0: topic set for today on Iran at the request from Gulf nation allies. Vice President J.D. Vance has told reporters what the U.S. could do if negotiations break down.
1: There's an option B. And the option B is that we could restart the military campaign to continue to prosecute the case, to continue to try to achieve America's objectives. And we could talk a little bit about what that looks like, but that's not what the president wants, and I don't think it's what the Iranians want either.
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2: This is CBS News on the Hour, your home for original reporting. I'm Christopher Cruz in Washington. CBS News projects a Republican congressman who's been critical of President Trump will lose his primary race. CBS's Ed O'Keefe has details on the apparent defeat of Kentucky Representative Thomas Massey.
3: The most expensive U.S. House primary ever in American history. More than $32 million spent, most of it against the sitting congressman by groups supportive of the president or concerned about the congressman's position on Israel. He told us yesterday that typically, if this were any other year where the president wasn't involved, he'd probably win this primary with 80% of the vote. But once the spending began, the margins started to close, and he conceded it was going to be a narrow race.
2: After hearing the news, the president told reporters Massey's a bad guy who deserves to lose. The acting attorney general, Todd Blanche, defended the Justice Department's new anti-weaponization fund today. The nearly $1.8 billion fund will compensate allies of President Trump who believe they were unfairly targeted by the Biden administration. Details from a Senate hearing from CBS's Nicole Killiam.
4: Acting Attorney General Todd Blanche faced bipartisan backlash over the creation of the nearly $2 billion fund.
5: The president has set up a slush fund, and he literally will get to choose through his hand-picked appointees who gets paid that fund. That is absurd.
6: The president did not set up this fund. It's not a slush fund.
4: Asked repeatedly whether those who assaulted police officers on January 6 could be paid, Blanche didn't rule it out.
2: Citing an outbreak of Ebola, the State Department is strongly urging Americans to avoid traveling to the Democratic Republic of Congo, Uganda, and South Sudan. More than 130 people have died, and hundreds of others are believed to be infected. More from CBS's Mark Strassman.
7: American surgeon Dr. Peter Stafford has Ebola and will be treated at a German hospital. His doctor wife Rebecca and their four children are also headed there. Dr. Patrick LaRochelle, another American, was also exposed. They're missionaries in eastern Congo, and they're among hundreds of people infected by an Ebola outbreak that prompted the World Health Organization to meet today in emergency session.
2: The FBI says the two teens who opened fire at a mosque in San Diego yesterday met online and shared a broad hatred for different races and religions. The mosque's spiritual leader, Imam Taha Hassani.
8: We are used to receiving hate mails, hate messages, people driving by and cursing and all that stuff, but such horrible crime. We have never expected this.
2: This is CBS News.
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2: This is CBS News on the Hour, your home for original reporting. I'm Christopher Cruz in Washington. CBS News projects Kentucky Republican Congressman and frequent Trump critic Thomas Massey will lose his primary. CBS's Ed O'Keefe is at Massey campaign headquarters.
3: Massey now becomes just the latest in a long series of Republicans who've been booted from office because they crossed hairs with the president. Massey reminded us he has about a 90% voting record with House Republicans. It's that 10%, though, that upsets the White House because he's opposed to the war in Iran. He pushed for more transparency with the Epstein documents. He's been a big critic of foreign aid and other excessive federal spending.
2: President Trump has decided whom to support in this month's Texas U.S. Senate Republican primary, incumbent John Cornyn or State Attorney General Ken Paxton. The story from KTVT-TV reporter Jack Fink.
4: Supporters of Ken Paxton's run for Senate were doing the Trump dance after the president announced he was backing the Attorney General over four-term incumbent Senator John Cornyn in the contentious GOP primary runoff. Moments later, Paxton thanked the president at a previously scheduled rally in Allen.
5: And I'll tell you what, I'm so honored to have President Trump's endorsement. His endorsement, in my opinion, is the most significant endorsement that in my lifetime.
2: Cornyn says he believes Paxton will likely lose to Democratic nominee James Tallarico in November. CBS News projects U.S. Senator Tommy Tuberville will win the primary to become the Republican nominee for governor of Alabama. We've learned more about President Trump's decision to drop his lawsuit against the IRS. CBS's Linda Kenyon reports from the White House.
6: The president dropped his $10 billion lawsuit against the IRS over a leak of his tax returns in exchange for nearly $1.8 billion compensation fund for those who believe they were wrongly prosecuted, including January 6 rioters convicted of assaulting police. Vice President J.D. Vance said anyone can file.
7: We're not making commitments to give anybody money. We're just making commitments to look at things case by case.
2: The settlement also bars the IRS from examining or prosecuting President Trump, his sons, and the Trump Organization's current tax issues. Police continue their praise of an armed security guard killed along with two others in an attack on a mosque in San Diego. Police Chief Scott Wall.
8: Without distracting the attention, without delaying the actions of these two individuals, without question, there would have been many more fatalities yesterday.
2: Two teenagers attacked the facility before killing themselves in a car nearby. The Pentagon today said it's reducing the number of Army brigades deployed to Europe from 4 to 3, taking deployment levels back to 2021 levels. The reduction's in line with the Trump administration's pressure on Europe. This is CBS News.
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3: I'm Christopher Cruz in Washington. CBS News projects Kentucky Republican Congressman Thomas Massie will lose his House primary after a concerted effort by President Trump to oust him. Here's CBS's Nicole Killian.
4: I would say while he may have projected confidence potentially about winning the race at the same time, I think he was very clear-eyed because I asked him whether he was concerned about the outcome of this primary. And he did hedge a little bit and he just said, look, this is going to be a close race. It's going to come down to turnout.
3: Massie angered Trump by pushing for the release of the Jeffrey Epstein files, criticizing the war in Iran, and voting against Trump's tax legislation last year. The Sandy Fire, burning about 40 miles north of Los Angeles, has forced more than 30,000 people from their homes. Hundreds of firefighters are working around the clock to contain it, with help from helicopters and planes dropping water from the air. More from CBS News Chief Correspondent Matt Gutman.
5: The Sandy Fire has scorched more than 1,300 acres with 5% containment. And that same wind system has fueled an even larger fire in the Channel Islands. Called the Santa Rosa Island Fire, it is threatening critically endangered species and has blackened nearly 17,000 acres, ignited when a shipwrecked sailor fired signal flares hoping to be rescued.
3: Acting Attorney General Todd Blanche and Democratic Senator Chris Van Hollen got into it today during a hearing on a settlement of President Trump's lawsuit against the IRS. As part of that settlement, a nearly $1.8 billion fund will be created to compensate those who believe they were unfairly prosecuted by the Biden administration.
6: The fact that I used to be President Trump's lawyer is just a fact, but I'm the acting attorney general. So don't say the president's former personal lawyer will do something. The acting attorney general will do something.
7: Mr. Attorney General, you are acting today like the president's personal attorney, and that's the whole problem.
3: Also under the settlement, the U.S. government has agreed to permanently drop any tax claims against President Trump and his sons. The Senate has voted in favor of a war powers resolution that would force President Trump to withdraw from the Iran war.
8: On this vote, the yeas are 50, the nays are 47. The motion is agreed to. The joint resolution is discharged and will be placed on the calendar.
3: But three Republicans were absent. Their votes would be enough to defeat the measure when it's brought up again. CBS News projects former U.S. Senator Doug Jones will win the nomination of Alabama's Democratic Party for governor. CBS News projects U.S. Senator Tommy Tuberville will win the nomination of the state's Republican Party for governor. The two men have met before. Tuberville defeated Jones in a Senate race in 2020. This is CBS News.
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2: This is CBS News on the Hour, your home for original reporting. I'm Christopher Cruz in Washington. CBS News projects former Atlanta Mayor Keisha Lance Bottoms will win the Democratic Party's nomination for governor of Georgia. She avoided a runoff by getting more than 50% of the vote.
3: Georgians sent a clear message tonight that they want a fighter. Someone who will stand up to Donald Trump in all of the chaos.
2: This is the third consecutive time Georgia Democrats have nominated a black woman as their candidate for governor. CBS News projects Kentucky Republican Congressman Thomas Massey will lose his House primary. President Trump and his allies had worked to oust the seven-term representative, who was one of the president's most persistent critics within the Republican Party. We're learning more about the armed security guard who was killed along with two others in a shooting at a mosque in San Diego on Monday. Here's CBS's Jesse Mitchell.
4: On Tuesday, members of the San Diego community paid tribute to the three men who lost their lives in Monday's deadly shooting at the Islamic Center. Among them, Amin Abdullah, the security guard on duty. He was a father of eight. His daughter praised her father as a hero.
5: To me, my dad was a role model. He was a best friend. He was the best, absolute best dad in the world. He was my protector.
2: The two teens who attacked the mosque were found a short time later dead in a car of apparent self-inflicted gunshot wounds. What will happen if the U.S. and Iran can't come to terms on ending the war? Vice President J.D. Vance addressed the matter at a White House press briefing.
6: There's an option B, and the option B is that we could restart the military campaign to continue to prosecute the case, to continue to try to achieve America's objectives, and we could talk a little bit about what that looks like, but that's not what the president wants, and I don't think it's what the Iranians want either.
2: The Department of Justice says seven Chinese executives and four of the world's largest shipping container manufacturing companies have been indicted. Officials allege they conspired to restrict the output and fix the prices of nearly all of the world's standard unrefrigerated shipping containers for more than 4 years. Associate Attorney General Stanley Woodward.
7: Through coordinated agreements, including the use of video cameras to monitor production lines and prices, this Chinese cartel dramatically raised the prices of shipping containers between 2019 and 2021.
2: This newscast was produced by Lucy Taus. This is CBS News.
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The music of the Glenn Miller Orchestra, from its smoothness to its excitement. This is the music of your life.

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2: This is CBS News on the Hour, your home for original reporting. I'm Christopher Cruz in Washington. CBS News projects Kentucky Republican Congressman Thomas Massey will lose his House primary. He'd been critical of President Trump, who worked to oust him.
3: We didn't lose this race because we didn't have enough money.
2: CBS's Ed O'Keefe says rural voters had their say.
4: It is a district that is mostly rural, and it is those rural parts of this district in this very Republican state that have gone for Ed Gallrein, in essence, taking cues from the president, despite the fact that Thomas Massey has represented this region since 2012 and has done so and been reelected in some other tough years for Republicans.
2: In Georgia, former Atlanta Mayor Keisha Lance Bottoms has won the Democratic Party's nomination for governor.
5: Georgians sent a clear message tonight that they want a fighter.
2: Two Republican candidates for governor will meet in a runoff next month. In Oregon, voters have rejected a gas tax increase approved last year by Democratic state legislators. The tax would have increased by 6 cents a gallon. Republicans launched a referendum campaign that allowed voters to overturn the increase. As President Trump's political power was in evidence in Kentucky, in Washington it was waning. The Senate voted in favor of a war powers resolution that would force him to withdraw from the Iran war.
6: On this vote, the yeas are 50, the nays are 47. The motion is agreed to. The joint resolution is discharged and will be placed on the calendar.
2: Three Republicans were absent for the vote. Their votes would be enough to defeat the measure when it is brought up again. We've learned more about the president's decision to drop his lawsuit against the IRS. CBS's Linda Kenyon reports on that from the White House.
7: The president dropped his $10 billion lawsuit against the IRS over a leak of his tax returns in exchange for nearly $1.8 billion compensation fund for those who believe they were wrongly prosecuted, including January 6 rioters convicted of assaulting police. Vice President J.D. Vance said anyone can file.
8: We're not making commitments to give anybody money. We're just making commitments to look at things case by case.
2: The settlement also bars the IRS from examining or prosecuting President Trump, his sons, and the Trump Organization's current tax issues. More evacuations have been ordered about 40 miles northwest of Los Angeles as the huge Sandy Fire continues to burn. CBS's Matt Gutman is on the scene.
9: Fires are erupting across Southern California and the western U.S. In Riverside County, east of Los Angeles, there are multiple fires with structures burning. On the ground, more than 750 firefighters are battling the blaze. In the air, swarms of helicopters and fixed-wing aircraft dropping water and fire retardant.
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1: 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If you know what I'm talking about, just let me know if you wanna go to that whole mile on the range. They got a lot of nice girls.

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2: This is CBS News on the Hour, your home for original reporting. I'm Christopher Cruz in Washington. CBS News projects Kentucky Republican Congressman Thomas Massey will lose his House primary after a concerted effort by President Trump to oust him.
3: Why am I hopeful right now? Because if you looked at the crosstab in the polling, and I'm sure if we had exit polling, it would show the same thing. We have the younger demographic.
2: CBS News projects Kentucky Republican Congressman Andy Barr will win his party's nomination for U.S. Senate. He was endorsed by President Trump.
4: One party wants to open our borders, let people into our country illegally, and defund the police. I do not.
2: Barr is heavily favored to win the general election in November in the Republican-dominated state. He would replace the retiring Mitch McConnell. The two top vote-getters in the Republican primary for governor of Georgia will meet in a runoff next month because neither candidate secured enough votes to avoid another round of campaigning. The race has turned combative. WSB radio reporter Jonathan O'Brien has that.
5: There's already been plenty of mudslinging in the Republican primary, and that is expected to continue for the next month. But Lieutenant Governor Burt Jones says he's ready.
6: That Hollywood production over there is nothing like the genuine article that you have right here. I'm the workhorse.
5: In his election night speech, Rick Jackson praised his campaign's progress and strong showing in the matchup with Jones.
7: But the job is not done. We have 28 days to finish it, and the choice could not be more clear or more important.
5: The runoff is set for June 16th. Jonathan O'Brien for CBS News, Atlanta.
2: Former Atlanta Mayor Keisha Lance Bottoms won the Democratic Party's nomination for governor. The IRS has agreed to permanently drop tax claims against President Trump and his sons as part of a settlement of the president's lawsuit against the agency. Loyola Law's Lori Levinson.
8: Donald Trump filed a $10 billion lawsuit against the IRS. Then he turned around and said, I'll drop that lawsuit, but what I get is a full release for my family and me from any possible tax charges against me.
2: The settlement also provides a nearly $1.8 billion fund to compensate those who claim that they have been unfairly prosecuted by the Biden administration. Fire crews continue working to contain a huge wildfire in Simi Valley, California, about 40 miles northwest of Los Angeles. The Ventura County Fire Department's Andrew Dowd.
9: This is a time for us to kind of dig in, to continue to have resources in place to protect structures, and to be ready.
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2: This is CBS News on the Hour, your home for original reporting. I'm Christopher Cruz in Washington. CBS News projects a Republican congressman who's been critical of President Trump will lose his primary race. But supporters of Thomas Massie in Kentucky still made their feelings about him clear. CBS's Ed O'Keefe.
3: $32 million spent, most of it against the sitting congressman by groups supportive of the president or concerned about the congressman's position on Israel. He told us that typically, if this were any other year where the president wasn't involved, he'd probably win this primary with 80% of the vote. But once the spending began, the margins started to close, and he conceded it was going to be a narrow race.
2: Smoke from wildfires in Southern California is affecting the region's air quality. Here's CBS News Los Angeles meteorologist Danny Roberti.
4: Super smoky in portions of Southern California, all because of various wildfires burning, and that smoke is spanning miles upon miles because of the shift in the winds.
2: And the fire about 40 miles northwest of Los Angeles has burned more than 1,400 acres. CBS News Los Angeles reporter Gio Insignares.
5: The fight continues against the Sandy Fire as crews have been focusing on flare-ups burning through the hills and canyons surrounding Simi Valley. Fire officials say winds are the biggest factor moving forward, adding that even a slight increase in humidity overnight could help calm fire activity and let crews get caught up on the fire.
2: The acting attorney general, Todd Blanche, defended the Justice Department's new anti-weaponization fund yesterday before a Senate subcommittee. CBS's Michael Wallace has that.
6: The $1.8 billion fund will compensate allies of President Trump who believe they were unfairly targeted politically by the Biden administration. Blanche says the fund is not unprecedented.
7: It's not limited to January 6 or to Jack Smith. There's no limitation on the claims.
6: Nearly 100 Democrats have urged a judge to block the fund, Maryland Senator Chris Van Hollen.
8: You're using those funds to punish Trump's adversaries, reward his friends, and pursue his personal vendettas.
6: Michael Wallace, CBS News.
2: And we've learned more about the teens who shot and killed three people Monday in San Diego. CBS's Lana Zak.
9: San Diego police say the two teens who carried out the mosque shooting and apparently live-streamed their rampage were likely motivated by hate.
10: We also identified writings and various ideologies outlining religious and racial beliefs of how the world they envision should look.
9: The two teenagers, 17-year-old Kane Clark and Caleb Vasquez, 18, met online and connected over their hate-filled beliefs.
2: This newscast was produced by Spencer Rain. This is CBS News.
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3: I'm Stacey Lynn. President Trump pulled in another victory in his campaign against Republican critics as his endorsed candidate, former Navy SEAL Ed Gowrine, defeated Representative Thomas Massey in the Kentucky House primary.
4: Thank you, Mr. President.
3: CBS's Ed O'Keefe with more on the win.
5: It is a district that is mostly rural, and it is those rural parts of this district in this very Republican state that have gone for Ed Gowrine, in essence taking cues from the president, despite the fact that Thomas Massey has represented this region since 2012 and has done so and been reelected in some other tough years for Republicans.
3: In Georgia, another Trump ally, Lieutenant Governor Burt Jones, advanced to a June runoff in the GOP primary for governor, where he'll face billionaire Rick Jackson. The winner goes up against former Atlanta Mayor Keisha Lance Bottoms, who took the Democratic nomination.
6: Georgians sent a clear message tonight that they want a fighter.
3: On Capitol Hill, the Senate voted to advance a resolution to limit the president's war powers in Iran.
7: On this vote, the yeas are 50, the nays are 47. The motion is agreed to. The joint resolution is discharged and will be placed on the calendar.
3: The bill still requires final passage, and even if it doesn't, must also pass the Republican-led House and get two-thirds majorities in both to survive an expected Trump veto. Still a lot of questions about President Trump's new $1.8 billion fund designed for victims of politically motivated investigations under the Biden administration. A big one, whether those who assaulted police officers in the Capitol riot could get money. Here's congressional correspondent Nicole Killian.
8: Some of the police officers who defended the Capitol on January 6th tell me if this new anti-weaponization fund is used to pay those who committed the attack, it's, quote, insane and could jeopardize their safety.
3: About 40 miles northwest of Los Angeles, crews are continuing to battle a huge wildfire in Simi Valley. CBS's Gio Insigneraris is there.
9: Against the backdrop of intense fire activity just over a front yard or just beyond the hill in the backyard, everyone is monitoring the situation, worried about what happens next, and always alert.
10: Because the winds are so incredibly crazy. It looked fine last night, turned around, looked again, and they were flaming.
3: Fire officials say that the Sandy Fire has burned already almost 1,400 acres before it began on Monday morning. This is CBS News.
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Ella, Frank, Bobby, Louie, and Dino. 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
3: I'm Stacey Lynn. A big primary night in America. But Kentucky GOP Representative Thomas Massey lost his bid for re-election to an ally of President Trump, former Navy SEAL Ed Galrine.
4: I have called and conceded the race. We've been honorable the whole time, and we're going to stay that way.
3: CBS's Ed O'Keefe is there.
5: He told us that typically, if this were any other year where the president wasn't involved, he'd probably win this primary with 80% of the vote. But once the spending began, the margins started to close, and he conceded it was going to be a narrow race.
3: To Capitol Hill, where after seven failed attempts, the Senate advanced a resolution to limit the president's war powers in Iran. Democratic Senator Chris Coons is happy they were finally able to do it.
6: I think it's a good step forward. It's a recognition that renewing the war against Iran is not a great idea, that we should be trying to resolve this diplomatically.
3: The vote is only the first step in the Senate, and even if both chambers approve the resolution, the president is expected to veto it. Learning more about a potential motive for Monday's deadly attack at the Islamic Center of San Diego. Here's CBS's Lana Zak.
7: San Diego police say the two teens who carried out the mosque shooting and apparently live-streamed their rampage were likely motivated by hate.
8: We also identified writings and various ideologies outlining religious and racial beliefs of how the world they envision should look.
7: The two teenagers, 17-year-old Kane Clark and Caleb Vasquez, 18, met online and connected over their hate-filled beliefs.
3: Three adults were killed. Both suspects are dead. The Sandy Fire is burning in Southern California. Almost 1,400 acres have been charred since the fire started 2 days ago. This man lives in Simi Valley.
9: Started down in the canyon and was up here within probably 5 minutes. And we lost one house here on the corner. They saved all the rest of the houses, but it was just a horrifying experience.
3: More than 40,000 residents are under evacuation orders. Hundreds of firefighters are working around the clock to contain the blaze. Some new artificial intelligence advances for Google. The latest Gemini model, 3.5 Flash, is fast, says CEO Sundar Pichai.
10: When compared to 3.1 Pro, Flash is better across the board, almost all benchmarks. It's made huge progress in coding.
3: Among the new tools, an AI assistant called Gemini Spark, it proactively performs tasks for you. It says it will take action on your behalf. 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
3: I'm Stacey Lynn. Some big wins for Trump-backed Republican candidates in primaries around the country yesterday. In Kentucky, former Navy SEAL Ed Gowrine defeated incumbent Congressman Thomas Massey.
4: I want to thank President Trump for his support, his endorsement, and his counsel.
3: CBS's Ed O'Keefe on the win.
5: It is a district that is mostly rural, and it is those rural parts of this district in this very Republican state that have gone for Ed Gowrine, in essence, taking cues from the president, despite the fact that Thomas Massey has represented this region since 2012. And has done so and been reelected in some other tough years for Republicans.
3: In the Georgia governor's race, Trump endorsed Burt Jones, who's now heading for a runoff against Rick Jackson. The winner will face the former Atlanta mayor, Democrat Keisha Lance Bottoms. Will January 6 rioters get money from President Trump's new fund for victims of politically motivated investigations? Congressional correspondent Nicole Killian reports the fund may be open to people convicted of attacking the Capitol.
6: Some of the police officers who defended the Capitol on January 6th tell me if this new anti-weaponization fund is used to pay those who committed the attack, it's, quote, insane and could jeopardize their safety.
3: To the wildfires out west, CBS's Matt Gutman is in Simi Valley.
7: Fires are erupting across Southern California and the western U.S. In Riverside County, east of Los Angeles, there are multiple fires with structures burning. On the ground, more than 750 firefighters are battling the blaze. In the air, swarms of helicopters and fixed-wing aircraft dropping water and fire retardant.
3: The head of the World Health Organization warns the Ebola outbreak in Congo and Uganda poses a high risk of spreading nationally and regionally, though the global risk remains low.
8: The situation is a public health emergency of international concern, but is not a pandemic emergency.
3: 51 cases are confirmed in Congo, with nearly 600 suspected cases overall. Officials expect the numbers to continue to rise. In San Diego, leaders are praising the actions of a security guard who they say helped prevent an even bigger tragedy during a deadly shooting at a mosque on Monday. Tara Hassan is the director of the Islamic Center.
9: If it was not for him, the carnage would be much worse. He's the one who stopped them, who slowed them up.
3: That security guard known as Brian Climax was one of the three killed in the attack. This is CBS News.
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3: I'm Stacey Lynn. It was a big night for Republican primary challengers backed by President Trump.
4: Kentucky Republican Congressman Thomas Massie, a frequent Trump critic, lost to Ed Gallrine, a former Navy SEAL endorsed by the president.
5: Now my focus is on advancing the president's and the party's agenda to put America first and Kentucky always.
4: In Georgia, former Secretary of State Brad Raffensperger, who refused to help Trump find more votes after the 2020 election, failed to qualify for a runoff in the governor's race. Trump-backed billionaire Burt Jones did.
6: And when we win, President Trump will be a winner.
4: Michael Wallace, CBS News.
3: The Senate advanced a resolution to limit the president's war powers in Iran. Democratic Senator Chris Coons is happy after 7 failed attempts they finally did it.
7: I think that's a good step forward. It's a recognition that renewing the war against Iran is not a great idea, that we should be trying to resolve this diplomatically.
3: It's not a done deal, though. Even if both chambers approve it, the president is expected to veto it. Learning more about the suspects who attacked a San Diego mosque Monday, killing 3 people. CBS's Jared Hill with the latest.
8: The FBI says the 2 teens met online and shared what they called a broad hatred toward different religions and races. San Diego's mayor says the city has stepped up patrols at houses of worship across the area.
3: Hundreds of firefighters are working around the clock trying to contain the Sandy fire in Southern California. Helicopters and planes are dropping water from the air. This man lives in Simi Valley.
9: Started down in the canyon and was up here within probably 5 minutes. And we lost one house here on the corner. They saved all the rest of the houses, but it was just a horrifying experience.
3: The fires already burned almost 1,400 acres. Virginia Governor Abigail Spanberger's vetoed a bill that would have made it legal to sell recreational marijuana there next year. State Senator LaCharisse Aird says it's disappointing.
10: For my community, for small business owners, and particularly for those individuals who thought that under a Democratic governor, the question of cannabis would not be a matter of if, but instead a matter of when.
3: And an ultra-rare Lionel Messi trading card has sold at auction for more than $550,000.
11: Messi, wonderful first touch, loses the defenders and gets...
3: The card features Messi's autograph and even includes a piece of his cleat from his legendary 2015 season with FC Barcelona. Only 10 copies of the card exist. This is CBS News.
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23: Hi, I'm Dionne Warwick, and I love the music you're listening to. 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
3: I'm Stacey Lynn. A political win for President Trump. The candidate he backed in the Kentucky House primary won, pushing out Congressman Thomas Massey.
4: I have called and conceded the race. We've been honorable the whole time, and we're going to stay that way.
3: CBS's Ed O'Keefe on another victory for a Trump ally.
5: In Georgia, another one-time Trump foe went down as Brad Raffensperger lost his Republican bid for governor. The state's top election official famously defied Trump's demand in 2020 to find enough votes to help him win the key swing state.
3: The Senate has finally advanced a resolution to limit President Trump's war powers in Iran.
6: Four Republicans, Susan Collins of Maine, Alaska's Lisa Murkowski, Rand Paul of Kentucky, and Louisiana's Bill Cassidy, defected and approved the resolution. Three other Republicans did not vote.
7: The yeas are 50, the nays are 47. The motion is agreed to.
6: Wisconsin Democrat Tammy Baldwin.
8: They've offered shifting rationales for why we're at war, moving the goalposts by the hour.
6: Even if the Senate and House approve the resolution, President Trump would likely veto it, but Democrats hope it will change his thinking on the war. Michael Wallace, CBS News.
3: The Justice Department's expected to announce criminal charges against former Cuban leader Raul Castro today. He's the brother of longtime dictator Fidel Castro. Sources tell CBS News the indictment's tied to his alleged role in the shooting down of two civilian planes 30 years ago that killed three Americans. Castro is now 94 years old. To the rapidly spreading wildfires in Southern California, CBS's Matt Gutman is there.
9: More than 43,000 people have been ordered to evacuate. Fire Captain Phil Corsi says that on this street in Simi Valley, engines are stationed at roughly every other house.
10: You can see it just on the other side here where those other firefighters are.
11: Yeah, definitely. We're concerned this little drainage right here that it's going to come back up towards where we're at. We're just focusing on if anything catches in the yards or catches in the houses.
3: The chief of the World Health Organization says the risk of Ebola risk spreading globally is low, but in Congo and Uganda, it remains high.
12: Beyond the confirmed cases, there are almost 600 suspected cases and 139 suspected deaths. We expect those numbers to keep increasing.
3: And single Gen Z women are buying more homes than the men of their generation. According to the National Association of Realtors, the Gen Z ladies accounted for 35% of all homeowners, while single Gen Z men represented just 18%. This is CBS News.
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3: I'm Stacey Lynn. The Justice Department's expected to unveil criminal charges against former Cuban leader Raul Castro today.
4: The 94-year-old Castro is being indicted on charges related to the 1996 downing of planes flown by the humanitarian group Brothers to the Rescue. The announcement may come during a ceremony in Miami today honoring the four victims. Florida International University professor Eduardo Gamarra.
5: Is this indictment a way to pressure Cuba to, in fact, allow a peaceful transition?
4: Raul Castro stepped down as the leader of Cuba's Communist Party in 2021, but he's still one of the country's most powerful figures. Michael Wallace, CBS News.
3: Some big wins for Trump-backed Republican candidates in primaries around the country. In Kentucky, former Navy SEAL Ed Galrine defeated incumbent Congressman Thomas Massey. In Georgia,
6: Brad Raffensperger lost his Republican bid for governor. The state's top election official famously defied Trump's demand in 2020 to find enough votes to help him win the key swing state.
3: CBS's Ed O'Keefe reports Lieutenant Governor Burt Jones won. Learning more about a potential motive for Monday's deadly attack at the Islamic Center of San Diego. Here's CBS's Lana Zak.
7: On Tuesday, the FBI said the teens were radicalized and met online and had written what authorities described as a manifesto. The 75-page document reviewed by CBS News included Islamophobic, anti-Semitic, and misogynist rhetoric.
8: They didn't discriminate on who they hated. It covered a wide aspect of races and religions.
3: Three adults were killed. Both suspects are dead. The head of the World Health Organization says while the Ebola outbreak in Congo and Uganda pose a high risk of spreading there, the global risk remains low.
9: The situation is a public health emergency of international concern, but is not a pandemic emergency.
3: Russian President Putin is in China. Chinese President Xi welcomed his Russian counterpart with a ceremony at the Great Hall of the People. The leaders are having bilateral talks in Beijing. The BBC's Laura Bicker says they're focusing on energy and security.
10: The key thing for both sides in this is when it comes to those energy talks. I think there's a couple of things that drew my attention. President Xi telling his counterpart that he wanted a ceasefire in the Middle East. He's calling for the two sides to end hostilities, and that means America and Israel and Iran.
3: Their meeting comes just days after President Trump's trip to China, where he met President Xi. On Wall Street, Dow and S&P futures are pointing to a higher open today. Dow and S&P futures both are up. This is CBS News.
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2: This is CBS News on the Hour, your home for original reporting.
3: I'm Stacy Lynn. Criminal charges are expected to be filed today for former Cuban leader Raul Castro. CBS's Christiane Benavides is in Miami.
4: He's being indicted on charges related to Cuba's deadly 1996 shootdown of planes operated by a humanitarian group, Brothers to the Rescue. Now, the group helped rescue Cubans at sea who were fleeing the communist island on rafts looking for freedom in Florida. They also participated in pro-democracy missions, such as dropping leaflets on the island.
3: President Trump is on his way to give the commencement address at the Coast Guard Academy and was asked about his timeline for reaching a peace deal with Iran.
5: I'm in no hurry. Ideally, I'd like to see a few people killed, as opposed to a lot.
3: While he agreed to pause a major strike yesterday to let negotiations play out, he vowed to quickly give the go-ahead if the regime doesn't agree to give up nuclear weapons. A wildfire in northern Texas burned more than 34,000 acres. The Hungate fire reduced the Cochran's family home in Canyon to a pile of rubble.
6: I've never gone through anything like this before. I'm retired from the Navy. I've been through combat, all of that, and this was something I've never had everything taken from you at one time.
3: The Trump administration is suing Minnesota over its new ban on prediction markets. CBS's Michael Wallace with details.
7: Governor Tim Walz signed the first of its kind ban into law Monday, making it illegal to host or advertise a prediction market like Kalshi or Poly Market in the state. In its lawsuit, the Commodity Futures Trading Commission argues Minnesota doesn't have the authority to ban prediction markets.
3: Well, pot will not be legal in Virginia anytime soon.
8: Democratic Virginia Governor Abigail Spanberger has vetoed a measure that would have made the sale of recreational marijuana legal in the state next year. The move angered fellow Democrats, including State Senator LaSha Reese-Aird.
9: Now we're left in a position of uncertainty and with many questions more than answers.
8: The governor's veto came after state lawmakers rejected changes she made to the bill. Jim Crisula, CBS News.
3: You getting ready to travel somewhere Memorial weekend? Transportation correspondent Chris Van Cleve says it will be expensive.
10: The average domestic airfare nationally last week was $383. That's $89 over the same time in 2025. Nationwide, gas prices are more than $1.37 a gallon higher than last Memorial Day.
3: Wall Street is open for business on this midweek trading day. Markets are off to a fairly good start. The Dow is up 1 point. NASDAQ is up 125. S&P 500 up 18. This is CBS News.
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12: The Rays were going for their eighth straight series win on Tuesday night at Tropicana Field, but they were down 1-0 in the bottom of the first for Yandy Diaz.
13: Line drive, left center, into the gap, base hit. That's going to scoot all the way to the wall. And a run into third being waved home. He will score easily on an RBI double by Yandy Diaz. It's 1-1.
12: Then in the sixth, with the game knotted at 1, Yandy was at it again.
13: Swinging a high fly ball, deep left center field, to the wall, gone!
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15: Indeed, his eighth home run makes it a 2-1 Tampa Bay lead.
12: And the Rays would go on to a 4-1 win. They continue to have the best record in Major League Baseball at 32-15. They'll go for the sweep of the Orioles on Wednesday afternoon, first pitch at 1:10 p.m. And with your Rays report, I'm Chris Adams-Wall.
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0: Oh, yeah, a little bit of Buddy Holly for you. That'll wake you up on a Wednesday morning. Good morning. Welcome to Freedom Works, the Paul Molloy Show. I am Paul Molloy, and along with my buddy and partner, Big Ed Davis. Thank you for being with us. It is Wednesday, May the 20th. We have a lot going on as usual. In a few minutes, Wayne Cruz of the Competitive Enterprise Institute will be here. We're going to talk about right-sizing government, how constitutional principles can be restored on our country's 250th birthday. So stay tuned for that. Meantime, President Trump taking a victory lap as most of his endorsed candidates win in their respective Republican primaries. We will be talking about that as well. And one of America's most iconic beers is going the way of the dodo bird, shutting its doors. Listen to this. After 177 years, we are going to tell you who it is. So stay tuned for that as well. Meantime, we continue our in-depth look into different bests in colleges. How about this? The top 10 hardest U.S. colleges to get into. We'll talk about that towards the end of the show. 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So, we had a bunch of primaries yesterday, Tuesday. And Donald Trump, for the most part, got his endorsed candidates winning in most of those primaries. Ed Gallrain defeated Representative Thomas Massey in Kentucky. Andy Barr wins the GOP Senate primary to replace Mitch McConnell in Kentucky as well. There's a runoff in Georgia, the GOP governor's race there. Burt Jones versus Rick Jackson, that'll be interesting. And the Pennsylvania governor race is set. Josh Shapiro, the Democrat, will be running against Stacey Garrity. And so some of these situations include Congressman Tom Massey losing the Republican House primary in Kentucky in their 4th congressional district to Trump's challenger, Ed Gallrain. Former Congressman Marjorie Taylor Greene declared that the future of the GOP has been destroyed because of that. I'm not so sure that's the case. Here's what she had to say. I am proud and thankful to have served the U.S. House of Representatives with my friend Thomas Massey, a giant among weak, pathetic men. Releasing the Epstein files was our demise, but it was worth every single bit because now everyone knows the truth. You're ruled by the Epstein class that cares nothing about you and your elected leaders. They're bought and controlled by a foreign lobby.
1: Didn't she move to Costa Rica?
0: I don't know where she is
1: now. Her and her boyfriend bought a $5 million home in Costa Rica.
0: Marjorie Taylor Greene?
1: Yes.
0: Oh, wow.
1: She should. Why do we have to hear from her? Why is she worried about what banana tree to cut down?
0: I guess. You know, she turned on Trump, as you know.
1: Yeah, well, now she's loving the Epstein files.
0: She's been big.
1: Of course, nothing's been proved.
0: Right. Anyway, Massey, who was voting, I think he voted to impeach Trump, by the way.
1: Mm-hmm.
0: He fired back at Congressman Aaron Hochin of Indiana after the congresswoman wrote in a post, happy to deliver the news to President at real Donald Trump that the results from the Kentucky primary and the defeat of Thomas Massey, well done, Team Trump. So Massey wrote, how do his boots taste? Nothing like love among thieves, right? Meantime, Colorado Governor Jared Polis, now that's a Democrat, okay, spoke highly of Massey after he lost. So if a Democrat is speaking highly of you and you're a Republican, you got an issue.
1: Oh, well, don't you see the pattern? MTG, Chris Christie. He was making his rounds on CNN. Remember that?
0: Yeah.
1: Then
0: sure
1: he ate all their buffet.
0: Whatever happened to Chris Christie?
1: They ran out of food.
0: Oh, I was wondering. You know, I've not heard a peep from him recently.
1: There was always food in the green room at CNN, and they shut it down because they couldn't afford it. He said, yeah. I'm not coming here anymore.
0: That's terrible. I miss him.
1: I don't.
0: He was a character.
1: Well, he was...
0: You know? Remember that bridge thing with blocking the bridge and all that stuff?
1: That was his assistant that did that. He was at the game between the Yankees and the Mets, the Subway Series.
0: Oh, yeah.
1: They showed him there, but they probably had him at the word Subway. That's why he showed up. He thought it was
0: he's going to get a big sandwich out of it.
1: Yeah, he thought it was foot-long
0: night.
1: That's
0: funny.
1: He had him at Subway.
0: So some of these others are kind of interesting. As we talked about Massey, six states from coast to coast held their primary elections yesterday. And so we'll see where all of this goes. In the meantime, I see that Trump has still got an issue with Iran. Iran is starting to raise its wings again a little bit. It's threatening to expand the war. Did you see that? I haven't got the story in front of me right now. But as I was driving in, I was listening, and they're not backing down. They're a bunch of crazies there. I think they're almost, what's the word, daring Trump and company to get rid of them.
1: They got nothing left. They're counting on the fact that hopefully that the American people will turn on this war. And, of course, you know the Democrats are turning on the war. Well, they've never been behind it. But they're hoping that the pressure will get him to back off.
0: Yeah. We'll see.
1: They don't have anything left.
0: Trump is being relatively patient.
1: Some
0: right
1: bottle
0: now.
1: Rockets, some wind-up boats, and stuff like that is all they've got left.
0: They got cap pistols. Remember the old cap pistols? You might not remember them. Used to put a little roll of caps inside of them.
1: Remember what it used to smell like, too? I love the smell.
0: Had that, yeah.
1: Gunpowder.
0: Yeah, but what do you call that kind of burn? Those were the good old days. Nothing like sneaking up behind some girl in class with your cap pistol. Anyway, we're going to take our break. And when we come back, Wayne Cruz of the Competitive Enterprise Institute will join us. We're going to talk with Wayne about what he calls right-sizing government.
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0: Hey, we're back on a Wednesday, hump day. Thank you so very much for being with us. Delighted to have back our buddy Wayne Cruz. He is the Fred L. Smith Fellow in Regulatory Studies at the Competitive Enterprise Institute is the author of the 2026 10,000 Commandments. And we're talking with Wayne about, this is the 250th birthday of our great country. And we're talking with him about right-sizing government. Wayne, welcome back.
4: Hey, thank you very much. Good morning to you all.
0: Thank you. It's a delight to talk with you again. You know, it's 250 years, this country has maintained. I wonder if the Founding Fathers ever thought there was any chance that it would last that many years. I doubt it. They probably figured, you know, if we can get 25 good years out of this document called the Constitution and the Declaration of Independence and the liberties that we're trying to establish, maybe we will have done well.
4: That's right. Well, John Adams wanted to preserve the holiday and the revolution and the independence with celebrations and fireworks, and he stated all of that in letters. And over the past few years, you know, you used to have, when on the 4th of July, the NPR public radio would read the Declaration of Independence.
0: Oh, yeah.
4: A few years ago to stop doing that, and I thought,
0: that's a shame. It's
4: a little bit different now. And then during the first Trump administration, I remember the protests about Trump and, you know, the kind of sort of the downplay of the holiday. And I thought it was just kind of a strange phenomenon. But what was interesting to me was when we have the celebration of the 4th of July and we look at this 250th anniversary and you compare it to 1976, I remember collecting the bicentennial quarters and all that good stuff and having a lot of fun with that. There's a lot. It appears to be a lot less enthusiasm this time around. And whether I'm right or wrong, I'm not sure.
0: I think you are right. Sadly.
4: Well, you think so? I was wondering that. It made me do is reflect on just kind of the work that I do for CEI, and that's what was kind of the trigger for the little piece I wrote on Monday. You know, I do this report, 10,000 Commandments on government regulations and
0: yes.
4: so forth, and we were just, you know, the CBO just put out the the new budget and economic outlook a few months ago and talking of, you know, $2 trillion deficits as far as the eye can see, and everybody knows we're now $40 trillion in the hole, new figures on interest rates going up on treasury bonds and so forth. And I thought, and I put this piece together saying, well, we can celebrate the 4th of July, but can we celebrate independence? Are we independent from a federal government to a greater extent than we were from George III? That sort of thing. And I was just reflecting on the past few years. And you and I have talked about this a little bit, but of course, during COVID, for example, you saw a push, and you still see them across the states in terms of programs for a universal basic income. Now, talk about not being independent of the government.
0: Oh, my goodness.
4: But during COVID, when we had the stipends go out to everyone, and it wasn't just it happened also back with the financial meltdown. You know, there were stipends to the public and
0: yes.
4: shovel-ready projects and so forth, not from your local government, not from your state government, but from the federal government. And during COVID, there were all of these pressures for they didn't call it a universal basic income, but they were sort of test projects for it. You know, the small business loans, the stipends for families and for households. No, even if you were a retired person, you know, just still getting your Social Security, you still got this extra payment. If you'd never lost your job during COVID, you still got this extra payment. And then now you fast forward for a few years, the debate is all about artificial intelligence and the effect that's going to have on jobs and on the public. And the outfit OpenAI put out a report last month, and they literally called it an industrial policy for artificial intelligence. Now, this is presumably the biggest booming, upcoming rising industry. And one of their biggest proposals is, rather than using the vast wealth about to be created by artificial intelligence, and it's a shame this is coming out of a private entity, but their program, and they literally have it in this 8-page manifesto, and it really is called an industrial policy for AI. It's fusion of business and government that you and I have talked about as being a concern, not just with AI, but all across the board,
0: right.
4: You know, from energy to, and so on. But rather than cutting down on existing, pre-existing government programs, like, for example, the Trump accounts for newborns, that has the potential, if it were done right, to scale back Social Security, let people create their own accounts when they're infants, so that when they're 65, they're millionaires, rather than, you know, have paid into a trust fund that may or may not exist. But there were all the, instead of using the wealth of AI to decrease federal dependence on federal programs like that, the OpenAI program is expanding unemployment insurance, Social Security programs, Medicare programs, and things like that. And it just revealed to me, in a way, and I wrote a piece on this separately from what you saw on Monday, mm-hmm. but just the idea that rather than the vast wealth of the modern free enterprise system, which of course is, you know, unfortunately a lot of cartelization too, but rather than that vast amount of wealth being used to reduce government and increase our independence as right. America 250 approaches, the signals are that the AI revolution and other developments in the economy, other negative feelings in the economy, the affordability crisis, are being used to expand the progressives' regulatory state. And that's, of course, economic regulation, but also this custodial regulation of able-bodied adults. And that's what we're dealing with the various proposals. It's kind of just the... I'm a very optimistic person, and I don't want just that feeling that you get as hot dogs and but there's no pushback on these gargantuan government programs when we're right at the moment where technology, wealth should enable us to do those kinds of things. And you were asking right. at the very beginning, would the founders recognize what we have? Well, I'm glad we've gone 250 years. I think we can still do it. But I wish that there were more advocacy and celebration of actual independence from a gigantic federal state. But instead, if you right. turn on any live stream news, you don't have to turn on CNN or MSNBC or C-SPAN, but you turn on any of the numbers of streaming services that are going around, jumping around the country to one press conference after another that politicians are putting on at the state and local level in the cities and Minneapolis and Florida, they're in Tampa, anywhere. And you see so much is expansions of government, new partnerships with the federal government and all these sorts of things.
0: Yes, you are.
4: That founding spirit, there's no revolutionary spirit. And I mean revolution in a positive way. There, mm-hmm. you know, there isn't that, you know, whoa, you know, we're proud of our government. We like to keep it small, though.
0: Oh, you are so right.
4: We like all of this, but let's have more programs. Yes. And unfortunately, the biggest players, like the tech sector, who I love, and we celebrate the wealth they create, but they are fully on board
0: oh, yes.
4: with the progressive agenda in terms of sure. adult custodianship. You watch, you and I will be talking a lot more about universal basic income in the months to come.
0: I'm afraid you're right about that.
4: Just watch and see.
0: Oh, no, I believe you. You are so right. And, you know, while you were talking about all of this, I was thinking, if we were back in the 1700s before we actually won the Revolutionary War,
4: oh yeah,
0: and I'm talking about, like, you know, maybe around the time of the Declaration of Independence and everything. I think in some ways we were freer then than we are now.
4: Well, I think that's, well, sure, that's right in terms of.
0: I mean, we had England, yeah. you know, we had England overlooking what we were doing from afar, and you yeah. know, the taxation thing. But other than that, we were running around the country pretty free.
4: You can joke we were better off with King George.
0: I think we were in certain ways.
4: I think my son was saying that. I think young, you know, there's all this talk too about young people, you know, being to the far left. I think there is a lot of that truth, but there's some of them who are, you know, who are skeptical of government.
0: Right.
4: My kids happen to be that way. I never pushed libertarianism on them. I never tried to get them, you know, to be interns at think tanks or things like that. They took other courses in life, but I think there's some skepticism of big government among the youth.
0: That's a positive thing.
4: Really are in a spot where, you know, the federal government's taking a vast amount of income. The debt is really out of control now, and
0: I don't think people are
4: still funding the debt. You know, the Chinese are still buying bonds, investors are still buying bonds, but my gosh,
0: You know what we are.
4: Wayne, over time is
0: tough. You know what we are. We're the lobster in the pot. The water is boiling, but we've been sitting in it. It's been slowly increasing, and we almost like it. Well, we're putting on our sunglasses, and we're sitting in there, and we're getting roasted. And we're immersed in this, and well, maybe we're afraid to think about this. Are we afraid to be totally free? Are we afraid because we've been shackled by the government so much and coddled by the mother government in Washington that I think we're kind of afraid to be on our own?
4: There could be, there's something to that. But I do think, though, there is an independent streak among a lot of young people. And I always say to you when we talk about reducing, over-regulation and things like that and, freeing up small business to create jobs and all that, that you don't have to regulate in the future the way we have in the past. You can start removing barriers rather than add them. And I always say that, it's not enough anymore just to cut the rules and regulations that I outline in 10,000 Commandments, but also go after the enabling statutes that are putting these things, that have put these things in place and that regulate business so heavily, from FCC, FTC, Department of Labor, Department of Energy, and so on down the line.
0: Right.
4: That you can start removing those regulatory barriers so that firms, individuals, small businesses can all work together and grow the economy. And people want jobs. I mean, young people are, there's complaints now about not being able to find jobs.
0: Yes.
4: But that all points to freeing up the economy. I hope it doesn't point to that UBI.
0: Absolutely. We're talking with Wayne Cruz, the Fred L. Smith Fellow in Regulatory Studies. He has a piece. You can access it at the CEI.org website. America 250 Election Year Right-Sizing. Time to get things undone. He's also the author of the 2026 10,000 Commandments. He's doing his part in trying to get the regulatory state reduced. Let me ask you, do you think that the Trump administration is really getting the regulatory state reduced at all? I know in some ways it looks like they are, but it seems like they also in some ways seem to be comfortable being tied, having a tie connecting independent businesses, capitalism with the federal government.
4: Yeah, it's a mixed bag. And I've documented and praised the administration for its one-in, 10-out program, where the administration now claims a one-in, 112-out. And in terms of conventional regulations, and if you also allow them the use of guidance documents and so forth that they eliminate that aren't fully rules as offsets for regulations that are added, they've met that standard. And I've talked to you before about it really is the case that in terms of conventional rules, it's like, say, conservation rules coming out of Energy Department or EPA rules with wetlands and emissions and things like that, that kind of conventional rulemaking has stopped. But other Trump incursions, and everyone points to tariffs, and obviously that is a gargantuan one, but also the Trump administration is, in the same way I talked about OpenAI, talking about business-government partnerships and directing the growth of AI and so forth, the Trump administration has that inclination too. You saw it last year with the partial nationalization, the government equity stake in Intel and MP Materials and other companies, and you see it with the federal government's designs toward critical minerals and things of that sort. The Trump administration is very comfortable and transactional in that way. So you'd say it's not so much deregulatory as transactional and mercantilist in a way that it thinks can help American business,
0: right,
4: but it may not actually work. And I think, rather than worry about China subsidizing its businesses, no, encourage it to keep subsidizing its businesses.
0: Because it'll keep them down.
4: We're supposed to think that government subsidies hurt rather than help. That's what we've been saying. So we should not try to emulate China in terms of subsidizing business, but that's what we're doing. And, of course, Trump is comfortable. Both parties are comfortable with what we've seen over the last few years with the COVID expansions, the Inflation Act expansions, the infrastructure law expansions, the CHIPS and Science Act expansion. So there's a big fusion of spending and regulation, and federal spending is now $7 trillion a year. A lot of that's going to business subsidies. Good. And a big comfort with just regulating as such with the executive branch agencies. So conventional rulemaking has frozen. But in terms of these kinds of interventions that don't necessarily show up in the Federal Register every day, I think all of that has become cemented even more.
0: Yeah.
4: And there's not a vocabulary in Washington to make that stop on the part of the politicians. They just don't have that vocabulary to do it. I wish they did. And some that do, like Massey, you know, are now gone. So you see how that goes. It's very difficult to roll things back.
0: It is.
4: But I called that piece "Time to Get Things Undone," and that's what I'm looking for. Not candidates who say, "I'm going to Washington, I'm going to get things done." I want them to get things undone.
0: That's so well put. It's so well put. Wayne Cruz, I love your energy. I love your enthusiasm. I love the fact that you fight for the free market. We need more people
4: like you
0: in Washington running around passing out the word. Thank you so much, my friend, for talking to us. And I can't wait to talk
4: Always
0: with you down the road. Yeah, indeed.
4: Always a pleasure. We'll be in touch soon about some more fun stuff.
0: Absolutely,
4: Take
0: Wayne.
4: Care.
0: My pleasure.
4: Thank you, Paul.
0: Thank you, sir.
4: Have a good day.
0: You
4: Bye-bye.
0: Too. All right. Bye-bye. Wayne Cruz. All right. Love him. We're going to take our break when we come back. One of America's most iconic beers shutting its doors after 177 years. We're going to tell you all about it.
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5: Everybody say yeah, yeah.
6: Yeah, yeah.
5: Yeah.
0: Hey, we are back on a Wednesday. Freedom Works, thank you so very much for being with us. Latest on the Iran conflict, I guess President Trump and Prime Minister Netanyahu of Israel had a phone call, and they're discussing what to do next in this conflict as Iran continues to, I don't know, what do you call it, rattle its war drums, saying that maybe they'll expand the war. I'm just wondering, they're almost daring Trump to come and start the bombing again. We'll see where all of that goes. Very interesting. In the meantime, this is going to drive liberals crazy, Ed. The Justice Department, and this is, by the way, from the New York Times article, so you're going to get a little bit of a liberal spin, but I'm reading it anyway. The Justice Department has granted President Trump and his family business immunity from ongoing inquiries into their taxes.
1: Yeah.
0: Well, that's kind of nice when your own Department of Justice has decided.
1: Well, they're
0: going to
1: run with that, saying, "Oh, look at all the money he's making now. He can do whatever he wants, and he's not going to."
0: It says here the provision in this immunity was quietly inserted yesterday as a supplement to a deal that also created a $1.8 billion with a B dollar fund aimed at benefiting Trump's allies, his relatives, and his businesses from pending audits and tax prosecutions. Now, I don't know legally if you can get away with it. We'll see where that goes. I'm sure it won't stop Democrats and Trump haters from trying to do everything they can to go after Trump for the money that he has made and also the money that his family has made. They continue to say that Trump is in it for the money, when I don't think that's the case. He doesn't need the money. He can make a lot of money without ever having been president, as his family could as well. So I don't think that's the case. But anyway, the one-page document signed by the acting attorney general, Todd Blanche, says that the government would be, quote, forever barred and precluded from prosecuting or pursuing pending tax claims against Trump, his family members, and businesses. Now, a day earlier, Trump agreed to drop his $10 billion, with a B, lawsuit against the IRS in exchange for the establishment of a fund for people he believes were wronged by federal investigations or prosecutions.
1: Well, let me take you back a year and a half.
0: Okay.
1: Do you remember the Biden family, including our wonderful Hunter, the cocaine addict and prostitute taker?
0: Mm-hmm.
1: Do you remember that there was a link possibly to where, we know he was getting all the money from Barista and the Biden family with China and stuff, getting money and whatnot?
0: Oh, yeah, they had recorded.
1: Right. But then, I'm sorry, I'm going to replay this tomorrow about this time. Didn't somebody named Joe Biden give them a blanket pardon, his entire family?
0: Yes.
1: So they cannot be investigated. Am I correct?
0: Yes. The whole family is basically off the hook.
1: Because I'm going to play this tomorrow. That's okay that the Biden family has given their entire family immunity. And
0: even for things that they might do in the future.
1: In the future.
0: How's that?
1: Yeah, absolutely.
0: Yeah.
1: But that's okay.
0: The games that are played, and listen, both sides play games with
1: absolutely
0: stuff like this.
1: They're
0: they
1: all crooks. I don't want to say all.
0: Not all, but
1: 90% of them are crooks.
0: They all, you know, fall into this situation of, I don't know what you want to call it, protecting one's rear end. And so that is, for whatever it's worth. But this is going to drive the liberals absolutely.
1: Oh, it already has. I've already seen it.
0: Yeah, I know you.
1: They're
0: have.
1: Ramping that one up. They've got that one in the bullpen ready to go.
0: Yeah.
1: You know, when one thing against Trump fails, well, what else we got back there? Bring that up now.
0: Yeah. This is an interesting story I want to bring up. We're going to get to the iconic beer story in a minute, but House Democrats are publicly questioning why the Democratic National Committee has not released its internal evaluation and review after their losses in 2024. In other words, they're hiding what they have discovered about themselves from public view, which is kind of interesting. Jerry Nadler, one of our favorite congressmen,
1: the Penguin
0: Democrat from New York, the Penguin. Yeah, that's a

0: in securing a win in both the presidential election and the majority in Congress. Even Rashida Tlaib, the far lefty in Michigan, argued that party leaders ignored longtime Democratic voters and failed to deliver on key promises while in power. She said they don't want people to know the truth. They messed up. They didn't listen to their Democratic base. And so anyway, it'll be interesting to see if they release the report publicly. And see, you know, the first thing you have to do is be honest with yourself.
1: Right.
0: If you want to make yourself better, you got to be honest with yourself.
1: Well, in 2024, they ignored the black vote. They went after the Hispanic. That's who they thought they were going to get.
0: Yeah.
1: You know, all those months and years of letting all those free people in, the ones that the idiots recently said, oh, every migrant has the right to be here in this country, really. Mm-hmm. Anyway, they were counting on that vote, and it didn't come. So now if you look this year, now all of a sudden they're all about the black vote. I heard this the other day, that black people can't go out and vote because they don't have cars and they don't have an ID. If that is not racially profiling, I don't know what is.
0: In other words, they're too stupid to figure out how to get an ID.
1: Exactly. That's racially profiling.
0: Yeah.
1: But that's okay. And now you got Akeem Jeffries, the head idiot of all of them. Now he's going to the black college kids in college sports and saying, oh, well, we didn't get what we wanted in the southern states. You guys should boycott playing for these schools in these states.
0: Yeah, absolutely.
1: They're running out of options. They're losing their
0: playing
1: minds.
0: Playing the race card, insisting that, and even the race card, obviously, as you know, coming up in the redistricting, they're playing the race card there, too. They're saying that the Republicans are intentionally going against black people, which is not the case, by the way. But it's actually the Democrats that have been trying to create districts that are made out of black people so that they can get additional Congress people. And they are racial profiling when they draw their district maps.
1: The black vote is hip now to the Democrats. They know that they were used in 2020, the whole Nancy Pelosi with the sash and the kneeling and all that stuff for George Floyd. They know they were set up for that.
0: Yeah.
1: They didn't really care. So now they're out of options. So now let's go back to dividing the country and say that black and white can't get along together.
0: Yeah. And so it'll be very interesting to see if this report is ever totally revealed. They don't want to talk about it, but they should talk about it, and they should let people know, because if you don't know where you're going, and I think the Democratic Party has this issue, if you don't know where you're going, you're never going to get there. That sounds like a Yogi Berra thing, but if you don't know where you're going, you'll never get there.
1: Yeah.
0: So anyway.
1: And they're not all on the same page, and that's the problem. You've got the extreme left with the AOCs and people like that. Then you got the other side that they don't know what they're doing. And they're clashing, and they're grasping at straws. You keep everything comes back to, if we can't get Trump for this, let's dig up the Epstein file.
0: Yeah.
1: Who's this guy Raskin?
0: Jamie Raskin.
1: Yeah, this guy.
0: He hates Trump. He's
1: this guy. I saw a reel of him saying that he saw the Epstein files, and Donald Trump's name is in there thousands of times, talking about 13 and 14-year-old girls. You know what I got, Paul? I'll show it to you at the end of the show.
0: Yeah.
1: I got $100 in my pocket, in my wallet. The next time I hear somebody, and I'm probably about tomorrow.
0: Your buddy's on
1: tomorrow,
0: the Voice of Reason.
1: I got $100. For anybody that says that Donald Trump is in the Epstein files and anything wrongdoing in there other than prosecuting him or getting him prosecuted and kick him out of Mar-a-Lago, that if you got any proof of that, I'll give you the $100.
0: Yeah.
1: And if you can't prove it, I want $100 from you.
0: Yeah, well, that would be interesting because nobody so far has been able to lay a glove on Trump with that stuff.
1: Yeah, but Paul,
0: other than that he befriended him for a while.
1: They're like, even if there's a sniff of it, we want him hung by his toenails. And it should be if there was. But you got pictures of Bill Clinton on the airplane. You got Bill Gates admitting he was on the island, but you don't say nothing because that's a former president, he's a Democrat, and you're using Bill Gates' computers.
0: Right.
1: So you don't want to give that up. It's unlike Elon Musk, where they were burning his cars because they didn't like that he was, the whole thing with the Doge.
0: Right.
1: That they didn't like that, so.
0: Yeah, absolutely right.

0: Well, let's do this. We're going to talk about the iconic beer company, but I'm going to let's do our break.
1: Okay.
0: And when we come back, not only will we talk about that, we're going to give you the top 10 hardest colleges to get into.
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0: Hey, we're back with the final segment of Freedom Works on a Wednesday. By the way, thank you for listening to us. We really appreciate you finding the time. However, you don't have to listen to us live. You don't gots to listen to us live if you got something else to do. 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Click on the podcast link at the very top. It opens a window with the shows that we've done recently. Most recent shows are at the top. And before you even have to listen, you can see who the guest is for that particular program and what we will be talking with the guest about, the topic, and what the top 10 will be. So, you know, scroll down, find one of the shows that seems to interest you. Sit back. As they used to say, light up a Lucky in the commercials for cigarettes way back. Sit back, get a cup of coffee or whatever, and enjoy. All right. So before we get into some more stories, I got to say that I am so happy, Ed, that I'm seeing rain falling in Tampa Bay again.
1: Yeah.
0: The last couple of afternoons, we've gotten back into
1: Saying last night it rained for 4 hours straight, yeah. I mean, yesterday.
0: Yeah. I think it rained a little bit more the further west you were, but it was still coming down where I was.
1: Well, the area of Clearwater finally got drenched.
0: I mean, that's good.
1: It kept getting missed, but
0: yes. And I think we're going to get some more rain. I think it's going to continue.
1: Well, hopefully
0: the
1: summer pattern will
0: start. That's what
1: I just hate those violent thunderstorms that come through.
0: Well, even those, I don't like them that much. But I'll tell you what, I'll put up with those if we get more water.
1: Yeah.
0: We do need. All right. So, one of America's once dominant beer brands is being discontinued. And it's 177 years since it was founded. You know which one it is?
1: Yep.
0: Oh, you do?
1: I do.
0: It's the beer that made Milwaukee famous.
1: Yep.
0: Schlitz.
1: Schlitz.
0: And Schlitz beer, just to show you how old I am, when I was going to Marquette University in Milwaukee, I think Schlitz and Pabst and Miller's, they were the three biggest beers. And Schlitz was right at the top.
1: Yep.
0: You know, Budweiser was big, but Schlitz was just as big at that time.
1: And it was affordable, too, because I remember I could go to, it was Winn-Dixie back then. I could go to Winn-Dixie, and I was, you know, just right around legal age. And I could go in there, and I could get 2-quart bottles.
0: Yeah, and you were about 17
1: and they were
0: or 18 years old.
1: They were 99 cents each.
0: Wow.
1: For a quart bottle, 99
0: yeah,
1: cents.
0: That's right. They would have those big brown bottles. I do remember.
1: And it was
0: them.
1: In a movie, one of, Rodney Dangerfield's line was, "Careful, honey. He'll buy you a bottle of beer and then squeeze the Schlitz out of you."
0: Oh, yeah. Well, Schlitz Premium, a brand that traces its roots to Milwaukee in the 1840s.
1: Yeah.
0: 1840s, was once among the largest breweries in the country. It's supposedly being put on what they call hiatus. You know the parent company right now is Pabst for Schlitz, by the way. They confirmed that last week, Friday, after the Wisconsin Brewing Company announced it would brew the brand's final batch later this month. The Schlitz brand became famous for its longtime slogan, "The beer that made Milwaukee famous," and was once the nation's largest brewery before Anheuser-Busch overtook it in the late 1950s. It was founded in 1849 after August Krug, K-R-U-G, opened a tavern brewery in Milwaukee, and then a guy by the name of Joe Schlitz, or Joseph Schlitz, later took over the business after marrying Krug's widow, okay, and helped transform it into one of the world's largest beer brands. You know when it really got big? It got big after the Great Chicago Fire in 1871, when the brewery shipped beer to Chicago as the residents struggled to access clean drinking water.
1: Have a beer instead.
0: I'm going to have a beer. Boy, because can you imagine telling your wife, "Dear, I've got to have a beer because we can't drink the water right now.
1: Got to save water, drink beer."
0: Oh, all right, honey. I'll see you in about a half an hour. You know, still sober.
1: Schlitz was a generational beer.
0: Yeah.
1: And then, you know, you come to today with all the local breweries.
0: Yeah.
1: The competition has just got to be ridiculous.
0: Oh, sure. Absolutely.
1: My favorite beer went away years ago, Löwenbräu. Mm-hmm. I used to love Löwenbräu.
0: Löwenbräu was a big name.
1: Yeah, that's gone. That was German.
0: Yes.
1: Yeah, that's gone.
0: Certainly. Yeah, there are so many. And now you got all of those so-called whatever you know.
1: The lagers.
0: And all these different kind of beers that you can get at these different places. And I guess it's a good thing, but, you know, being a little nostalgic, I hate to see, you know, names like Schlitz and Löwenbräu and some of the others go.
1: Well, it's still around. Go buy a six-pack and keep it in your fridge forever.
0: Yeah. Do you remember Hamm's beer?
1: I remember it. I never drank it. I never drank it, but I remember
0: it. I never drank it either or very much.
1: But I think the big one was always Miller in that clear bottle.
0: And Miller in the clear bottle.
1: Yes.
0: Yep. And, of course, the commercials for Miller Lite. Yeah. Miller Lite became
1: household.
0: Marv Thronberry was the very first sports figure to
1: do commercials.
0: A Miller Lite commercial.
1: A lot of football players. Yes. Bubba Smith.
0: That's right.
1: Yeah.
0: Yeah. The good old days.
1: Yeah.
0: So with a tear in our eye, we have to say goodbye to the beer that made Milwaukee famous. All right. Before we get to our top 10, we've got, I don't know, do we have any baseball or hockey news that we need to talk about?
1: The Rays are still rolling. Again, now
0: good.
1: Home against, and the attendance has been very good.
0: That's wonderful news.
1: I don't know if you've seen this craze called Tarps Off.
0: No.
1: Where it looks like young folk, I'm saying young folk, probably 18 to 22 years old.
0: Oh, that's young folk.
1: They go out in the outfield a whole couple of sections, and they take their shirts off, and they hoop them up in the air like the terrible towel and stuff.
0: Uh-huh.
1: And they make a lot of noise, and it's really catching on. And, you know, attendance is up, and the Rays still have the best record in baseball.
0: In baseball total?
1: Yes, total.
0: That's great.
1: Yeah.
0: And my Cubs and White Sox are doing well, too. Not as well as the Rays are doing.
1: I think it's the American League Central. Every team is at 500 or up. and in the National Central, every team is below 500.
0: Yeah, so you know, for every team that's winning, there's got to be.
1: And in the American League
0: losing.
1: East, it's the Rays and the Yankees. The Yankees are three games behind. Everybody else is well underneath 500.
0: What is that? So the Rays have the best record in Major League Baseball.
1: Yes,
0: that's wonderful news.
1: Yeah.
0: That's great. All right, it is time for our top 10, and we've been doing colleges, and this time I have found the top 10 hardest colleges to get into. I did not get into any of these colleges. I'm sure I probably would not have been able to, but we're going to give them to you anyway. These are the hardest colleges ranking based on acceptance rates using data from the U.S. Department of Education. So here we go. Number 10, Brown University, which is an Ivy League school in Providence, Rhode Island, the acceptance rate is 5%. That means 95% of the people that apply do not make it. Okay? Number nine, the Massachusetts Institute of Technology.
1: MIT.
0: MIT in Cambridge, Massachusetts. Their acceptance rate, 5% as well. Number eight, in Hyde Park in Chicago. It's the University of Chicago in the city of Chicago. The acceptance rate there, 5%. A lot of 5%s in here. Number seven, another Ivy League school, Yale. That's in New Haven, Connecticut, by the way. And their acceptance rate, 5%. All right. Number six, another Ivy League school, Princeton University. You know, that's where Einstein did a lot of work. Anyway, that's in Princeton, New Jersey. Acceptance rate, 5%. Number five, yet another Ivy League school, Columbia University.
1: Aren't these the same ones that are getting money from the government?
0: Oh, they all get it.
1: They
0: all get money from the government. Are you kidding? This is in New York, by the way, Columbia University. Their acceptance rate, 4%. All right.
1: Maybe if they accept more kids, they could not have to rely on government money.
0: Maybe so. Yeah. Number four. Out west. First one out west on the list, Stanford. That's a great school. Stanford University in Stanford, California, by the way. Acceptance rate in Stanford, 4%. All right. Number three. And I got to admit, this one shocked me. Minerva University.
1: Who?
0: I know. Who? Minerva. M-I-N-E-R-V-A. Good old Minerva University. Don't you remember good old Minerva?
1: No.
0: The nerve of you not remembering Minerva. It's in San Francisco, by the way. Acceptance rate, 3%. Well, the reason that only 3% show up is only 3% know there's a school called Minerva. Number two. Harvard. You knew Harvard would be somewhere in there. They're also in Cambridge, Mass, by the way. And their acceptance rate at Harvard is 4%. All right. I won't ask you, Ed, because I would never have gotten this one. But I will tell you it's in California.
1: Yeah.
0: It happens to be in Pasadena. It is the California Institute of Technology. Or as we call it, we who don't know anything about it, CIT. Their acceptance rate at CIT is 3%. I guess you could go to the Rose Bowl, even if you're not a very good student, and you'd have something to do, because that's in Pasadena as well. All right, everybody, thank you so very much for listening to us. Have a wonderful and safe day. We will be back on Friday. In the meantime, please remember, freedom works.

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3: I'm Steve Kathan. A just-filed lawsuit challenges the Trump administration's new $1.8 billion fund for allies of the president who allege political prosecution. CBS's Jake Rosen in Washington.
4: It is brought by two law enforcement officers who clashed with the angry mob of Trump supporters on Capitol Hill on January 6, 2021. Harry Dunn, a retired former U.S. Capitol Police officer, as well as Daniel Hodges, who's an active Metropolitan Police Department officer here in the district, have sued in D.C. federal court, claiming that this fund and its creation are illegal and would only pay out people like the January 6 convicts who were later pardoned by President Trump. And they're seeking to block the creation of this fund, reverse any transfer that has been made so far.
3: President Trump takes a victory lap after one of his chief Republican critics, Kentucky Congressman Thomas Massey, lost his GOP primary to a Trump-backed candidate. Trump also endorsed Ken Paxton in his Republican run against incumbent Senator John Cornyn. And this morning, Trump took a shot at the Democrat in the race, James Tallarico.
5: He's a vegan. He's a vegan in Texas. And you can't get elected as a vegan in Texas.
3: This morning, Secretary of State Rubio posted a video in Spanish blaming Cuba's socialist government for the suffering of the people there.
6: La verdadera razón por la que no tienen electricidad, combustible, ni alimentos es porque tienen...
3: Cuba's deputy foreign minister called the U.S. blockade tactics cruel and ruthless aggression. And correspondent Christian Benavidez reports sources tell CBS News the Justice Department will move today to indict former Cuban leader Raul Castro.
7: This is an incredibly momentous day for Cuban Americans who, for many decades, have demanded change on the island, and for the past three decades have demanded justice for the three Americans and one U.S. resident who were killed by the Cuban regime. I spoke to Orlando Gutierrez. Or not, he is an opposition leader who lives here in South Florida.
8: I think we are the closest we have been in many, many years to a fundamental change in Cuba that restores the rights and freedoms of the Cuban people.
3: Well, CBS's Jim Crisula tells us a Tennessee man has won a huge financial settlement over a social media post.
9: The state of Tennessee will pay $835,000 to settle a lawsuit by Larry Bushart. The case of the 61-year-old retired police officer stood out as a rare instance in which online comments over Charlie Kirk's death led to criminal charges. Bushart spent 37 days in jail before authorities dropped the felony charge against him.
3: Former Massachusetts Congressman Barney Frank has died. He was 86. Wall Street, the Dow is up more than 350. This is CBS News.
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0: gentlemen, Knock Out Radio with Randy Harris is about to start. 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
1: Hey-o. Hey, everybody.
2: Oh, I didn't start on time. Hold on. Hold on.
3: We're on. Let's go.
2: I'm well aware. Hold on. Hold on. Damn, this computer's slow.
4: Hey, you guys know that there's better place to talk about the greatest in combat sports than Knockout Radio, baby. Let's go.
2: All right, there you have it. We had to start that way. That's how we have to start today's show. And okay, we may bring it back as well. Mike Perry plugging Knockout Radio. I don't know where to start. We're going to spend most of the time talking about the debacle of Saturday night. A lot of pros, a lot of cons. And I got to be honest with you. I'm really surprised if the video is true. Okay. And we all know that that's not always the case.
5: Uh-huh.
2: If the video is true that I have seen involving Quentin Rampage Jackson and Ariel Helwani, if it is real, I have no idea how Ariel is still alive today.
5: Yeah, I mean, you know, kissing another man on the neck. And they have a viral video from years ago where, like, Rampage showed him his abs or whatever, showed that he was, like, on weight and, like, making, you know, his condition. And Ariel's response was, like that looks good. Right? So Rampage is taken back by it. Like, whoa, dude, like, I'm not gay. Like, don't do that around me. Like, I don't play like that. And then, and then Saturday to kiss him on the back of the neck, on the side of the neck, you asked him to get knocked out. I mean, you saw what he did to my grandma. I mean, Rampage has no boundaries. Like he assaulted
2: Rampage,
5: my grandma at the Super Bowl.
2: Rampage once told me at the Consumer Electronics Show, he was there as a guest. I went up to say hi. I stuck my hand out to shake his hand, and he's like, "I don't shake dudes' hands. I don't touch dudes." You know, and I kind of compare this to if anybody in the Tampa Bay area, you know, you may not know this across the country, you may not know it across the world, but in the Tampa Bay area, everyone knows you do not touch Warren Sapp. Because he's like that too.
5: Right.
2: He hates when fans come up and put their arm around him and he'll say something. And to me, that's not a dig at Warren. If you don't know somebody, why would you put your arm around him? You know, I know Warren. Warren calls me family, and I still don't do it unless he starts, and then I know it's okay. So, you know, we hung out with Quentin a couple times. You know, I got him credentialed for Radio Row in Vegas. He came in New Orleans. He then did the show in San Fran. The best Quentin I think we've ever interviewed was in San Fran, and I still wouldn't do it. And, you know, the comment from Quentin was, and I hate that we're starting the program this way, but you know, it's just something – fans do. It's something media do, and you overstep your boundaries, like saying something. I don't remember how it happened when Mike Tyson punched the person on the plane.
5: Yeah,
2: you know, actions have consequences, and I am surprised that it didn't escalate.
5: Yeah, I mean, if you play stupid games, sometimes you win stupid prizes. So it's just a matter of time.
2: This is the guy who was going to call the police that I broke into his house when he said, "Come in."
5: Yeah, and then didn't remember that it was you.
2: Right. Even if I described the house. And when he still said that I wasn't invited, and when I described it, he goes, "Oh, that's my old house." Hmm. All right, so then you know. All right. How much at all, I know you were working, did you watch the MVP MMA on Netflix on Saturday?
5: I only got to watch the Mike Perry, Nate Diaz fight. And I watched the Carano Rousey money grab.
2: Don't know if you're aware, but the California State Athletic Commission and the Nevada State Athletic Commission are investigating, are scrutinizing, and they're very upset at the matchmaking, which is a no-brainer.
5: Yeah, I mean, come on.
2: You know, I like Jake Paul. I like Logan Paul.
5: Yeah.
2: You know, I think they're both entertaining. I think Logan Paul is one of the greatest, at a young age, one of the greatest WWE wrestlers of all time. What
5: For
2: he
5: sure.
2: does, You know, he's put a lot of hard work. Let's be honest, Jake Paul's put a lot of hard work into his craft. But for him or his partner to sit there and say, we're coming for the UFC. It was awful.
5: Yeah, there was no, they couldn't even fill an arena, bro.
2: Well, that's why they had the lights, I'm sure. Because the lights are so distracting. You could, we count lights. We don't count butts and seats.
5: It makes it look like there's people up in the third deck and the second deck. And I mean, we've been to Triller. We've been to all those different arenas that they can't fill an arena. The UFC sells out every time they move to a city. Every time they pop up, the UFC is still the big fish, the big dog. No matter what people say, the UFC is just a different animal.
2: What they need to do if they're going to attempt to move forward, and it's going to take time, you know, and I remember saying the exact same thing to David Feldman when David Feldman started BKFC. He brought in older names, older UFC fighters, older Bellator, you know, whatever. And I know other organizations do that as well. And that's what you need to do, but you have to bring some young talent in hopes that they go on and become stars. There's not a single person that fought Saturday night young that A, is still alive, and I'm saying that sarcastically because obviously they all are. But, I mean, come on, anybody who thought the Ngannou fight was even going to last first round. Junior Dos Santos, one of my favorite human beings on the planet. I thought he died when we went to the Eagle fights in Miami, and he's had two fights since then. Again, zero chance of winning that fight. Carano, zero chance of winning that fight. Did any of those fights, did the Mike Perry fight surprise you?
5: I did. It did surprise me. I didn't like seeing Nate take that kind of damage. I mean, we know he has a ton of scar tissue. We know he gets cut open and it's always going to be stopped because of cuts. It's just because of his career and his damage and the trauma under the skin. So it ended exactly the way that I thought it would. It's just one elbow or one punch and then he's slit right open. So ended the way I did. I didn't really need to see him take that kind of punishment. I like Nate. I think there's just a time. Yeah. You just say, hey, like, I've had enough of this chapter. Like, I'm ready to move on to something new.
2: And that's all of them. I mean, that's all of them. I mean, Mike still has some fights in him.
5: Yeah, Mike's in his peak. I mean, Mike's coming into his own, I think. I mean, Mike's at his peak right now.
2: No, he is.
5: I think this is the best Mike Perry we've ever seen. I mean, just condition-wise, you know, like healthy, happy, you know, family structure, father. I mean, it's a good look for Mike. And I think, you know, he's clicking on all cylinders right now, so.
2: And for all the people that think I'm dogging, I'm not. You know, I'm happy that they all made money. You know, I'm happy that Junior Dos Santos got that fight. I'm happy that all the people that lost in the first round made their money and ran. I'm happy that Gina made, I don't know what it breaks down to per second, you know, or Ronda. I like that Ronda, you know, everybody was ripping the UFC. Ronda did give Dana some and the UFC, you know, that they texted her and blah, blah, blah, blah, blah. But it's two entirely different animals. You know, yeah, it was a one-off great event. How do you top that? How do you equal that? Make it more competitive? But you're going to – the only way that you can have another event like that, because they're already talking about Diaz-Perry again in Sacramento. Okay, that's great. So that now that's your main event.
5: They want to see that? Who wants to see that? You want to see it again?
2: Yeah.
5: Do you think it's going to be any different? Do you think it's going to be any different of an outcome?
2: No. But it was still, you know, from a fan standpoint, it was still entertaining. You know, it was one-sided, but there were still some punches thrown. I think they both were a little gassed, you know. But, yeah, I would watch that again. I wouldn't fly to Sacramento to see it. I'm certainly glad that I didn't fly to wherever the fight was, L.A., you know, for that. But what are you going to put on that card as well? You're going to have
5: – Jake Paul versus Logan Paul. You do brother versus brother.
2: Well, that would never happen. And if it does happen,
5: it would be an insane fight, though.
2: Yeah, but it would be. It would be an exhibition. But it wouldn't be a real fight. It would be an exhibition.
5: Why?
2: It would be a sparring. Come on, it wouldn't be a fight. I only know one set of brothers that it could possibly be real. Well, no, maybe two.
5: You could have the Diaz brothers fight, Nate versus Nick.
2: Yeah, that would be.
5: You could have, like, what if it's sibling rivalry? You could have like male versus female, like a brother sister. You could have brother brother. You have sister sister. It could be pretty cool if it's only family members and they handle their beef, whatever. Like, you know, you said like a Maury Povich or like a Jerry Springer, right? People send in their submissions.
2: So it's YGF. A circus. So you want to continue a circus.
5: But you handle the business. Like you in your beef, your squash, your family, you know, trauma, whatever, like your distance or separation. People haven't talked to their family members in years. They've been separated because of whatever reason. So, you know, like, and then you handle that beef because you see at the end of the fight, it's all hugs and loves and there's a level of respect. Like, hey, we handled it. It's over. It's behind us. It's water under the bridge. So what if you did it in real life to help people with their family trauma and their family unities?
2: I don't know how it's water under the bridge. I don't know how anybody would, depending on what the beef is, but if you're talking family beef, if you're talking about things, or, you know, I use a reference when I was in the military and somebody that was higher than me and had a little bit of power, a couple of years older than me, you know, tried to treat me like garbage, tried to do the hazing. And you know me, I laugh about it. You're a moron. You want me to go out in the cold in my underwear and shine the brass? Whatever, dude, go F yourself. I don't care. So this guy reached out to me, and I know I've talked about it. He claimed that he was dying. I feel bad, but I really don't care. And that he was going on his final cruise, a cruise, not a Navy cruise, in Miami. And if I was close, he would love to. First of all, I have no interest in meeting up with you. Two, I don't have no interest in making you feel better. And even if you did all that, how would that change what was done to you years ago? It doesn't change that. So I don't know about squashing the beef.
5: So you know, don't think it gives you closure? You don't think it gives people a chance to move forward? Oh, I think it does.
2: Zero.
5: I think
2: it wouldn't for me.
5: If you and your brother, who you guys dislike each other.
2: No, hold on a second. Hold on.
5: Okay. All right.
2: You know, let's say it properly.
5: Okay.
2: I don't know, and I don't think my brother has any issues with me at all.
5: It's you on it.
2: Yeah, it's me. It's the things that were done to me. It was the things that were done to family members. We could have a fist fight. I could knock him out in 30 seconds. He could knock me out. It would change nothing in my life. It would change nothing of my feelings.
5: I think it changes. I think it changes you. I think it gives you a chance to heal and move forward.
2: Not at all. It wouldn't change one iota.
5: Okay. So let's get away from the family dynamic. What if we did it with like boss, like employee, right? Like how many people want to like knock out their supervisor because of abuse or just being a douchebag or whatever? So what if you had a boxing event where it was like owner, manager, upper management versus employee? And then it's kind of like, you know, like the Guns and Hoses where the police fight the firefighters and like, yeah, you know, they do these bouts.
2: But that's not that they dislike each other. It's two organizations where they, you know, let's be honest, it's kind of like, right, where I joke about Air Force that it's not military, blah, blah, blah. And there's a lot of that inner, you know, police, firemen, military, whatever, but they don't dislike each other. There may be an occasion where there's somebody who doesn't like somebody else, but it's not like, oh, I dislike you. It's no, you're a police, you're a cop, I'm a firefighter, you know, let's for charity. And then they go to the bar after. So there's not that dislike of whether it was Charlie Lee. Shocking. I don't know your mom and dad's name who I've met, but I know the guy from 50 some years ago that treated me like crap.
5: Yeah, right. It's in their nervous system. Like.
2: Zero interest in any of that. Same with my brother. No matter how anything could be better, and I wish it could, it wouldn't change things that he's done that bother me personally. You know,
5: But I'll tell you what, though, I was at the bar the other night and this conversation came up and this young kid said that a year went past and they got a call out of the blue. It was like, hey, I want to come apologize. And they met at my bar in the corner and they just talked it out. And like the younger kids are more like open with their emotions. They're more open to like having those conversations, letting them get that trauma go, letting that emotional, like heavy baggage they carry. Like it's great to see. Especially from like, you know, 20, 22 year old young men and women that are open with their emotions, open with their traumas. And like,
2: I can tell you a different way to let it go. I can tell you different. You don't need to go fight it out. You don't need to meet up at Tapville and, you know, share a drink and, you know, all that kind of stuff. You know how you let it go? You know how you let it go?
5: Decide to let it go.
2: Just let it go. Meaning that person means nothing, means very little. Now, my brother will always mean something to me because he's my brother. But there's other people, and you know most of them. There is absolutely nothing that could be done, you know, to ever. First of all, forgive isn't the right thing. And you know, in my life and in my family, I don't even let my children apologize, and they're grown adults. What are you apologizing for? That you got caught? You're not apologizing because you didn't mean to do it. You meant to do it, whatever those things are.
5: Yeah, but sometimes you like make mistakes where you grow up or you learn and you evolve and you're like, oh man, like, I mean, you know how many mistakes I made like managing my restaurants?
2: I know how many mistakes you've made since we started the show. So
5: what are you talking about? Like, and I'm sure there's like employees who want to like fight me. Like they could do it on Father's Day, you know, like,
2: but how does that change? You know, so some of the things that you've done to, and I know a lot of and knew a lot of your employees, how would that change them in their dislike for you? You did these things to them. You guys fight. They knock you out.
5: Yeah, but I'm a counterpuncher, though. Like, they did it first, and then I responded. Like, I wasn't even
2: there.
5: That's not
2: what I'm saying. So I'm saying, so it doesn't change anything. How would that change anything?
5: Yeah, and then they just get, you know, even more trauma because they got knocked out by the guy they hate.
2: Either or. I'm just saying, even if that's not the case, even if, you know, Mr. Big Shot, who's been choked out unconscious by Ben Saunders and who's been knocked out by other people and, you know, whatever. How does that change? So you go in there and you throw some punches to make you feel better that you're punching the guy that treated you like crap. But it can't change what you did to those people.
5: You're right.
2: So the way that you let it go is it just doesn't mean anything. That person doesn't mean anything. You know, I won't say names. You know, somebody that has stolen from me. You know, the saying that, you know, I could walk by him and he'd be on fire and you wouldn't, you know, tinkle on him to put him out. That's how you let it go.
5: Did you say tinkle?
2: Yeah, tinkle.
5: Tinkle. What year is this? What year is this?
2: It's FCC. It's FCC year. That's what it is. All right. That's 20 after. Word. Let's try to stay on track. We'll continue. I still want to kind of talk about MVP MMA. We'll still talk about some other stuff. We've got Jason Nolf coming up, who is in the next Real American Freestyle. So he'll be on. This guy, what an accomplishment. Look at his legacy. This is, I think, it's his fifth, and they've only had 9 so far. So he's the OG of RAF. So a lot to do, mostly solo today, you and I, shirt or no shirt, and we will continue. This is Knockout Radio, brought to you by Knockout Radio.
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6: 8-Man Strong is not simply about the biggest or strongest. 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
2: All right, we are back coming to you live from the Cool Breeze AC broadcast facility. Matt from the dungeon, me from, like I said, Cool Breeze AC. Still talking about Saturday night. I watched both. I had both TVs on. And has nothing to do with either one. Did you see the Heart Attack Grill is closing or has closed?
5: Oh, in Vegas?
2: In Vegas, yeah.
5: Why?
2: They called it a day. I don't know. Probably because people don't go in there and spend $147 on a 400-level hamburger just to be ridiculed.
5: Well, and to, like, you know, literally cause a heart attack. And
2: people, well, that's why it's not.
5: And you know, Schlitz Beer just announced at the top of the hour in the news break, they're shutting down production. Saturday's the last batch of Schlitz Beer since 1800s.
2: So does that mean – so is this a money grab? Everybody runs to the store to get a six-pack?
5: No, I think it's just – it's, you know, indication that people are waking up, that people are not drinking like they were. I mean, they're not self-sabotaging like they were. They're,
2: you think that, or you just think that it's a brand that nobody drinks? Is Budweiser hurting?
5: Yeah, Budweiser hurting. But, well, Budweiser makes more money selling aluminum than they do actual beer.
2: I think Ed wants to chime in because he's a heavy drinker.
7: First off, did I miss the memo? Is this Miami Vice Day or what?
5: Yeah, it's always Miami Vice Day. Okay. Baby.
2: Just be careful, Ed. Unfortunately,
7: as long as he's got pants on. Don't stand up. Don't stand up, please. Don't stand up.
2: Ed, I had to watch his ridiculous video. Be thankful that he's wearing the jacket. That's all I'm saying.
5: I got my birthday suit on as my pants. Yeah. I got a Sean John suit for the top.
7: To answer one of your questions, I am going to go buy a six-pack of Schlitz because I started drinking beer with Schlitz, you know? And I don't think it's just that people don't drink enough beer anymore. It's just that back when Schlitz started, there was only four or five beers or so. Now you've got IPs, you've got lagers, you've got everything. So the market is just overblown. I mean, we lost Löwenbräu some years ago. That was a staple forever. But, you know, it's just supply and demand. You keep supplying, but there's a bigger demand for other things too.
5: Well, if you see this, the Budweiser says king of beers, but working at a bar, I don't know the last time someone actually ordered a traditional Budweiser or even...
7: Depends on what bar you work at. You work at the one at International Plaza, they're not going to ask for a Budweiser. You ask for Jimmy Blow's Tavern and work for them, you're going to get a Budweiser.
5: Oh, okay. That's interesting.
2: So you must be working at an upscale.
7: Yeah.
5: Well, because I was told that people, you know, Anheuser-Busch does more like water after hurricanes and like natural disasters. They do, like, they spend more, they make more money selling the aluminum from the cans than they actually do from the beer. So they've switched their production to water.
2: Okay. Great.
5: I'm just telling you what I heard. I mean,
2: no. How about this one? So your buddy, Terry Bollea, as we all know, give me your thoughts on Nick now trying to get into the WWE world.
5: I think there's a lot of famous people who their offspring are not just not as talented as they will, like LeBron James, you know, the Michael Jordan, you know, the list goes on and on. So, you know, just because you're genetic offspring of a famous athlete or a wrestler or somebody, you're only really about 7% of your parent. 93% of it's like environmental and just, you know, so I don't know.
2: Are you for it? I mean, I'm personally not. It would be different if he started getting into it before. You know, whether you're good or bad, it doesn't matter. Charlotte got involved. Of course, Rick is going to live forever. You know, Rick right. will be around for centuries, you know, still to come. But I don't know. And now he's doing the gimmick and he's doing the, you know, the flex and he's doing all the stuff that Hulk Hogan did. And I'm not a big fan of it. I just
5: don't think he has the personality for it. You know, you have to be an actor. You have to sell a storyline. You have to sell a script. You have to play a persona. You have to become different versions of yourself or of your character. You have to be able to be a heel or be a bad guy. And you have to sell it. And if you know Nick, we do. Like, Nick doesn't have that bigger than life persona. He doesn't have that aura. He doesn't have that what they call the it factor. So I think it'd be very hard for him. Now he'll be able to get opportunities just like Kyle Petty got, you know, opportunities in racing because of his father and his grandfather. So the name Hogan will always open up doors for him. So he'll be able to do whatever he wants. But
2: all right, and let me jump in. Here's what Kyle Petty said to me when we talked about it.
5: Yeah.
2: The door opens because of the last name. Not necessarily opportunities, opportunity. You know, you're not going to get continuous opportunities if you're not any good. And that's what he said.
5: That's true.
2: You know, I have to be competitive. Race one, I have to be competitive. Yeah. You know, my last name opened the door. But he was fairly successful. You know, he didn't have to go on and be Jeff Gordon or Tony Stewart. He just had to be, competitive, you know, which I think he was. I just, like I said, I didn't fall in love with this, you know, when I saw it.
5: While we're on wrestling, I did get a message from a friend of mine, and he sent me a picture of the pizza man from AEW, and he does the pizza dough, and he uses it as a weapon and, you know, in the ring. And he's like, did you inspire this? I was like, probably.
2: Ship.
5: I said ship. I inspire a lot of ships.
2: Like, you're full of the other ship.
5: I said ship. I inspire a lot of ships.
2: Like, you're full of the other, but you might inspire some ship.
5: But
2: Covington, I guess, retired.
5: Well, does anybody care?
2: Probably not very few.
5: Nobody
2: cares. I mean, he's not a factor.
5: Not a factor.
2: You know, I think his gimmick played out, you know, just like Hoskins has played out, even though it just started.
5: Yeah,
2: all of them. I'm sorry?
5: Yeah, he just started. Black Beast's gimmick has played out, right? He's not going to do that crazy antics anymore. He's not taking his. You think Derek Lewis would do that at the White House?
2: Yeah, I do.
5: He's going to do his balls are hot at the White House card. He's going to be
2: I could see him doing it.
5: Really?
2: The difference is, I don't think that's a gimmick of Derek Lewis. I think that's Derek Lewis.
5: I don't think so. I think you saw a mature Derek Lewis at the press conference. I think you saw a guy who was very calm, collected. Like, you know, he's past that shock phase.
2: What has he ever done at a press conference? Everything that you're going to talk about, everything you're going to bring up, that his balls are hot, he took his shorts off, that was after a fight.
5: That's true.
2: You know, after the fight, you know, I don't see him doing the gimmicky thing, the gimmicky press conference. I don't remember any of that.
5: That's true.
2: And so, yeah, if he wins, I could see him doing same thing. My balls are even hotter, even though it's June in the South Lawn of D.C. But, you know, Josh's stuff, it's a gimmick. We know it's a gimmick. The Colby Covington is a gimmick. The Derek Lewis thing, other than those couple lines, you know, what are we thinking that makes him such a lunatic? Can you rephrase it? What are you thinking that he has done or said that makes him into the same category as Covington, as Hoskin?
5: Yeah, you're right. It's only his post-fight, you know, antics that you remember, right? Cause it's like when we interviewed the actress on the, you know, Alfred Hitchcock movie, The Birds. And she said, you know, there's all these cardboard silhouettes. They're not real birds, but they had real birds too. And Alfred's like, don't worry. Like, you know, the eye only will focus on the movement. So I kind of like the same thing with like fighting game. It's like, if you only notice like the antics, the crazy over the top, shocking moments, and then you like forget everything else. It just fades away. So you're right. Yeah. Derek, it's just an act that he does after the fight for the interview. But I haven't really seen him do anything in like a press conference. He didn't throw any monster cans, or he didn't do anything crazy like McGregor, or throw a leg kick like Kazuma. Right?
2: Thoughts on the announcement of Conor McGregor returning for International Fight Week?
5: Too late.
2: During the walkout. This discussion too is too late, or the
5: he's
2: the,
5: too late. His influence is too late.
2: No, I'm not even asking that yet. We'll talk about that. I'm talking about the announcement being made strategically.
5: Oh, okay.
2: During the MVP MMA and during the walkout of Nagano.
5: I just think it's a little too late. It's like too – I think McGregor's already – that ship has sailed.
2: Okay, again,
5: I mean, it was a strategic plan. I mean, sure, like you're going to take the Thunder away from MVP, you know, McGregor's coming back, but.
2: Which I don't think it did. I don't think the people watching the MVP.
5: Right. I don't know. They don't care. They don't
2: care. It's not even that they don't care. I think most of the people that watched MVP MMA want to hate on the UFC, Dana White, et cetera, et cetera. So they don't care. It doesn't matter. And for Dana to make it, I didn't even know that it was during the walkout, and I was watching the walkout and watching the UFC. It's two entirely different things. And, you know, I've always said, just like with my sponsors, you know, I know radio stations. I know people that do radio shows have contacted my sponsors trying to and my whole thing is call them. If they're not happy, go. They're going to leave. They're going, if I'm not doing what I'm saying I'm going to do. So why would it affect either one? And for Jake Paul and his partner and Ngannou, and Ngannou's like, what should I have done? Stop walking? No, just ignore it. It doesn't change what you're doing in LA, and it didn't change the Apex, and it didn't change anything else. Now, if we want to talk about what it means for International Fight Week, you know, that's entirely different. And yes, I agree with you. I still think it'll be sold out. I still think all the Irish fans are going to fill up the arena. I understand that Holloway's like a 4-1, 5-1 favorite. I think people should wait when all the Irish fans start betting on Connor and then get in on the bet. And if we go inside the distance later today, we can ask Jared. But it's still Connor. It's still going to sell out. It's still going to be the same shenanigans. Now that I'm doing the YouTube more than I guess I have to go to the Conor McGregor press conference, because normally I don't do it.
5: I believe the only reason he's doing it is to get out of his UFC contract, right? So he can be free to do bare knuckle.
2: I don't know. I haven't spoken to Conor about it, so I don't know why he's doing it.
5: I would assume that's the only reason he's doing it, because I know he has a hunger to do bare knuckle. He wants to fight bare knuckle. I think you see Perry McGregor in bare knuckle at some point.
2: I hope so. And hopefully it would be sooner than later.
5: And that would be a better compelling fight for me. I don't really need to see McGregor do MMA again. I feel like it's going to be just like we saw Nate Diaz. It's the same thing, you know, like a little slower, a little bit less, you know, dominant,
2: But it's the same thing. The fight that we just watched with Mike Perry and Nate Diaz, the fight that most likely we will see in July with Connor and Max. Holloway.
5: Right.
2: Is basically going to be a stand-up bare knuckle. That fight with Mike Perry was a stand-up bare knuckle, only it wasn't bare knuckle. It was with the gloves.
5: That's true.
2: Did they even go to the ground?
5: A couple times. A few times.
2: And nothing, okay, but nothing happened. And that's, you know, so this is going to be the same thing. You're right. And I could be wrong because I've never seen the contracts. Don't they have right of first refusal if somebody goes and offers whatever that they can match it to keep them? I could be wrong.
5: I don't know. I don't know. It depends on the contract. I mean, I don't know.
2: Well,
5: I
2: obviously. Obviously. It depends.
5: But it makes sense on why McGregor would take this fight. It gets this fulfillment of the UFC contract out of the way. Then he's free.

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2: Matt Millen down in Tampa, you're talking sports with Randy Harris.
0: All right, we're back coming to you live from the Cool Breeze AC broadcast facility. I think Mitch here at Cool Breeze somehow did that to cause us to go into a quick break so we could get some more spots, you know, up on the air. So what were you saying, Matt, before your mic went out?
3: I'm just saying, like, you know, if we're doing the family fight, you know, event, you know, I think the Coors Light twins would be a spectacle I would tune in to watch.
0: Would you really?
3: Oh, yeah. Of course.
0: But you're not watching it because of the combat sport, the mixed martial. You're watching it because of the sex.
3: No. Yeah, the Kool-Aid twins, the bikinis, boxing it out. Oh, of course I'm watching that. Who wouldn't watch that? Women would like to watch it. Men like to watch it.
0: Sex women sells, wouldn't man. Watch that. Wouldn't.
3: Of course. There'd be more women that would watch it than men.
0: No, they wouldn't.
3: Because the men are like, oh, I don't even have a chance of that, so they don't even care. The women are like, oh, they'd be all about it.
0: Huh. Okay.
3: Just saying.
0: I am putting a thing out for anybody if they'd like to get involved. New design on the new Knockout Radio Military Challenge coin going into production.
3: Put that guy on it, the one behind me.
0: So
3: put that on the back.
0: If somebody has any interest, if they want to throw a design together and get it to me, we have a full jury of people who will chime in and give their opinions.
3: I want to put in an opinion. How do I chime in? I don't have a buzzer.
0: You can chime in, but the jury would have to, you know, look at your design, and then they would rule on the ruling. I can probably pretty much tell you what the jury will tell you.
3: Put a pair of red socks on the back, and you know, because it's a secret society. And so it's kind of like the Illuminati or the Masons. You know, we have our own secret symbols in our Red Sock Club. So
0: right.
3: It's an elite society. That
0: would be the Red Sock Club. That wouldn't be the Knockout Radio Military Challenge coin.
3: We'll be on the backside. Like, you know, I'd have my version. You have your version. So when I give it to somebody, it's because they have a superior intellect and I've met them in the wild. And I'm like, okay, you share my vibe and frequency. You're right. One of us, which is Knockout Radio. And then you have your military one, which is like honor and tradition and history. And you have your
0: intelligence,
3: so like
0: common sense, loyalty.
3: Sometimes they cross over. Sometimes they don't.
0: I got an idea. You make a challenge coin with all the ridiculous, you know, logos and things, your telephones and whatever. That's fine. And I'll do. It's going to be something very similar to the first series. But I'd like to do something a little bit different. So if somebody has an idea, you know, I think the Navy logo definitely is going to go on the one side. That's for sure.
3: I'd have to check supplies and quantities, but potentially you could be a Red Sox member.
0: Yeah. Don't you have to be interested first?
3: No. You have to have comprehension. You got to be on a different level, but I think you can get there.
0: I didn't say, do you have to be interesting? I said, do you have to be interested in that?
3: No, but you got potential, man. I think you can get there. You have enough experience. I think you can, you'll be in.
0: I'll hold my breath and hope it doesn't happen.
3: We have a Hall of Fame as well. You get a nice jacket. It's a costume and you get to wear it. You know, costumes are important these days.
0: If you say so. What else should we talk about in hour number one?
3: Oh, man. I don't know.
0: Pretty much that. Oh, Johnny Manziel fights this weekend.
3: Johnny Manziel.
0: How about that? I believe he's
3: Player?
0: Well, the former football player.
3: Okay. He's fighting now. What's he fighting for?
0: Dollars.
3: He comes from a wealthy family. I don't think he's fighting for money.
0: You know,

0: I don't know about that, but it is, from what I understand, an MMA event. Or we could talk about what tickets are costing for Freedom 250.
1: I thought Freedom 250 was free for people outside the park.
0: Outside the park.
1: Right, outside. I thought the grassy knoll was, is that what they call it? A grassy knoll where all the fans will be staged.
0: Yep, including the media. I'm talking about on the lawn. There has been some talk about what those things are selling for.
1: I didn't think there was any for sale there. I thought like 2,500 tickets were like given out, like Dana, TKO, and President Trump.
0: Sponsorships, donations.
1: What are the
0: I've
1: ticket
0: heard,
1: prices going for?
0: I've heard, I don't know if this is true, between 500,000 and $1 million.
1: Holy sh! What?
0: Yep. And
1: Wow.
0: are you, oh, that can't be true. This can't be true.
1: What?
0: This can't be true.
1: You're
0: I
1: not
0: think
1: live
0: it
1: on the
0: is.
1: internet, by the way. You're not live on YouTube.
0: I know. So I know. We'll do that. I wasn't going to go live on, but I will. As I, if this is true about Johnny Manziel, take a guess where the fight is. That means
1: Knowing
0: make a
1: Johnny.
0: guess.
1: Oh, knowing Johnny Manziel, he's a wild dude. He'd probably have it in like a strip club or something. Probably like a nightclub in a pool, maybe. I don't know. Like he's a wild dude, man. I'm gonna go with I'm gonna go with like a Vegas resort
2: Hey, you guys know that
1: hotel
2: there's
1: pool.
2: no better place to talk about the greatest in combat sports than Knockout Radio, baby. Let's go.
0: Thanks, Mike. Appreciate it. According to Dr. Google, former Heisman Trophy winning quarterback Johnny Manziel is making his MMA debut against internet personality Bob Menery. The pair are headlining Brand Risk Promotions 014. So I don't know if that means it's the 14th one. An influencer combat sports event promoted by whoever. Date, Saturday, May 23rd. I'm going to hold off on the venue. Format, amateur MMA rules, meaning no elbows or knees to the head. It'll be streaming for free across platforms like Aiden Ross, Kickt, YouTube, Twitch, X, and TikTok. Your venue is the UFC Meta Apex.
1: What?
0: That's what it says.
1: Wow. Okay. All right. And it's not kicked. I mean, kicked is like past tense. Like, yes, kick.
0: Yeah, kick.
1: Which Rampage Jackson is a star in, by the way. I mean, that dude is an absolute like, monster on social media.
0: Well, why is what he's doing different than when he was doing his podcast? Isn't it the same thing?
1: Well, I mean, it's just him living his life. He just goes to places and they record live his interaction with the crowd and people. And so he doesn't have a show. He doesn't have to do what we're doing right now, where you're sitting and thinking about topics and talking about
0: Hold on a second.
1: conversations
0: Hold
1: and
0: on, hold
1: news
0: on, hold
1: stories
0: on,
1: and
0: hold on, hold on, hold on. When was the last time you've done this radio show and thought about topics?
1: I mean, I think about
0: Exactly.
1: my costume, like what wardrobe I wear more than anything. 'Cause like everything I do is subliminal. Like I just don't tell people what the message is. They're being programmed without knowing what it is.
0: No, they're not.
1: So
0: Just answer the
1: because they
0: question.
1: are.
0: The question is never.
1: I mean, yeah, last time, 'cause yeah, I mean, you bring up a topic and then I give my opinion on it and then we move on. Like, but research and time, it's too much time. It takes too much time. I think that's what Aaron Pitch talked about. He makes more money doing just living his life and having people follow and record it. Like that's the dream. I think that's what every media personality would dream to do. Like you just be you and then people document it and you make money and sponsors off of it.
0: Yeah, well, obviously it's not working being you.
1: It's working. It works. It works pretty good. But you lose some like control, you lose some freedom in that stuff. So there's a price to pay always.
0: It's the what was his name? DiBiase. There's always a
1: Oh,
0: price.
1: there's always a price. Oh, everything comes with a price.
0: Everything,
1: So
0: everyone has a price.
1: Yeah, well, yeah. You think so? You think everyone does?
0: No.
1: No, if you have money, if you have like stability, like you nobody can own you. You do what you decide to do, right? Once you have a certain amount of money in the bank, you have the FU money, life is a lot different for those people.
0: Until, God forbid, you lose it.
1: Right. Then you're like, there's weather. People, maybe you have to fight again.
0: Well, you know, right. Well, there's people that have FU money, which isn't, you know, Microsoft FU money. You know, Dana White FU money. You know, somebody could have a whole lot less, but to them, that's FU money.
1: Right.
0: And if they lose that, then they no longer have that. So then there is a prize. I know that I've told the story when one of the Rag magazines reached out to former UFC heavyweight champion Rico Rodriguez to get the first photo of Vin Diesel's child or something. And he told them no. And they're like, well, you can get another best friend. You can't get another whatever money they were offering him. And, you know, he said he would never do that. So if you're at that level, until you're not at that level anymore.
1: That's true.
0: Are you at that level? Do you have FU money? Do you have any money? How much money do you have in your pocket right now?
1: I don't have pants on, so I got no money. I got my money maker, though. It's down below. They even gave me a holiday for it. June 19th. Juneteenth. My own day. But, no, I think...
0: Hour number two could be Matt's last.
1: I want you to
0: is sometime in hour number two, compare yourself like you did when we talked the other day. I said, I need you to talk about your vertical, which I'm going to let you talk about your vertical gym.
1: Oh, God. Are you serious?
0: In hour number two, only if you compare it to the other vertical athlete that you brought up, not that I brought up, because after that, you may get canceled.
1: Which vertical athlete?
0: You'll have to wait till hour number two. No, I don't want you. I don't want you to talk about it now.
1: That's why I need to be on kick so people can record my life so I can remember what the hell you're talking about. Because life moves quick, man. If you don't keep up with life, life's fast. You got to move faster. So it's hard to keep a lot of that stuff in my memory bank because I'm moving so fast. But
0: before we get through hour number one, I did go out to $1. It was coaches. We talked to the offensive coaches last week. We talked to the defensive coaches this week. OTAs are next week. And I need to pay attention a little bit more. And that's one reason why I go to these press conferences, because I learn things that if I was more involved in the internet, and I try to stay off the internet, I would have known. All right. I'm going to ask this question when we come back as well, because I don't want you to Google it. And I'm going to give you, we can play 10 questions, 20 questions, you may get it.
1: I'm always terrible at that game.
0: I don't know why. It's so easy.
1: It just takes time.
0: It is so easy. We will play 10 questions, and I have to think of something that I will give you if you get it. And it's nothing, Stu. You're not going to get my Oscar Schmidt or my Oscar De La Hoya or anything, you know, fight used, game used, fight worn, basketball worn. But something, if you can get the answer, I'll give you 10 questions.
1: All right.
0: We'll come up. I'll come up with something.
1: I'll take that UFC figurine behind your shoulder.
0: Zero chance.
1: Come on. You don't have an emotional connection to that thing.
0: The big one?
1: What it is. Yeah.
0: The big one?
1: Yeah.
0: No, you didn't ask the small one on the Ghost Ride. You wanted the big one.
1: Yeah, wager that one.
0: No.
1: Come on.
0: Nope.
1: Give me a shot. Let me earn something to put on the backdrop.
0: My nerd glasses.
1: Oh, I'll take the nerd glasses.
0: The fighting nerd. Not this one, but I got another one.
1: I'll take the meta glasses. Fit through my Superman curl.
0: Like, yeah.
1: Now I got my new hair.
0: You got to put up something if you don't get it. We already know you're a moron. So that goes with my thing.
1: I'll give you my youngest daughter.
0: No, thanks. Right, 1 hour down, 2 hours to go. This is Knockout Radio. We'll be right back.
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8: I'm Steve Kathan.
9: En Estados Unidos estamos listos para abrir un nuevo capítulo.
8: Secretary of State Rubio posts a video speaking Spanish, blaming Cuba's government for the country's current woes. A U.S. blockade of fuel oil has triggered blackouts. And CBS's Christian Benavides reports the U.S. has just indicted Cuba's former leader, 94-year-old Raul Castro.
10: He's being indicted on charges related to Cuba's deadly 1996 shootdown of planes operated by a humanitarian group, Brothers to the Rescue. Now, the group helped rescue Cubans at sea who were fleeing the communist island on rafts looking for freedom in Florida. They also participated in pro-democracy missions such as dropping leaflets on the island.
8: The two police officers who helped defend the U.S. Capitol from the 2021 attack by Trump supporters are suing to block anyone, including rioters on January 6th, from receiving payouts from the new $1.8 billion settlement fund for Trump allies. CBS's Jake Rosen.
11: They're seeking to block the creation of this fund, reverse any transfer that has been made so far from the Department of Treasury to the DOJ to start implementing this fund, as well as put any future funds aside and out of play, blocking this from taking action.
8: Well, former Massachusetts Congressman Barney Frank has died at 86. He was colorful and at times contentious.
12: Regular order! Regular order! I ask the gentleman be seated.
8: Frank, a liberal Democrat who served 16 terms, will be remembered as a gay icon and for the Dodd-Frank law that set new regulations for banks and Wall Street. He told 60 Minutes.
12: I'm very proud of the fact. I think we've shown with the last 2 years, and we will show going forward, that you can be a liberal Democrat and cooperate in creating the kind of climate that's good for business as well as for everybody else.
8: Well, fire officials in Southern California say no additional homes were destroyed overnight by that major wildfire outside Los Angeles. Improved weather conditions have helped fire crews make progress. This Ventura County resident, one of thousands of people who left their homes.
13: The flames were raging. It was really scary. It looked like, you know, the fires of hell, actually.
8: A wildfire in northern Texas has burned more than 34,000 acres and has destroyed some homes. Wilson Cochran's house in Canyon, Texas is among them. He's trying to process what happened.
14: I've never gone through anything like this before. I'm retired from the Navy. I've been through combat, all of that. And this was something, I've never had everything taken from you at one time.
8: And checking Wall Street, the Dow is up more than 400 points. This is CBS News.
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21: Hey, this is Dylan Hart Jr. and you're talking sports with Randy Harris.
0: Hi, we are back. Hour number two going back live on the YouTube channel, back live on Facebook. And I'm going to give you the opportunity to win something. Don't know what.
1: All right.
0: It'll be something cool of my picking, not yours.
1: Okay.
0: Somebody, I just found out, somebody moved into the Tampa Bay area that excited me and I think will excite you as well.
1: Okay.
0: 10 questions.
1: All right. Is it a former football player?
0: No. My family hates when I play this game because I don't know if I should answer questions correctly or help you. Okay. I'm going to say no.
1: So he's not a football player.
0: That's not the question you asked.
1: A former football player.
0: It's still no. That's your second question.
1: Yeah. No, I didn't ask the second question. I was just clarifying the first one. Was it a wrestler?
0: No.
1: Is it a sports figure?
0: Yes.
1: Okay. Fighter?
0: No. That's four.
1: Hockey player?
0: No, that's five.
1: Jeez. Baseball player?
0: No, that's six. Dead air's bad.
1: I don't know. I hate this game.
0: All right, I'm going to go to the judge. I'm going to go to the judge because you're a moron. Okay.
1: Okay.
0: Can I call the judge to the stage? Ed, are you there? I'll let Ed determine whether you are. Well, we already know you're a moron. But Ed, you are the judge, jury, and the executioner on this. All right.
16: Execute.
0: I'm sure you were not paying attention, and I wouldn't blame you if you were not. Did you hear the moron's first question?
16: I try not to.
0: Okay.
16: Was he a football player? I think he said.
0: What was your question, Matt?
1: Was he a former football player?
0: That's his question was, he a former football player?
16: Mm-hmm.
0: How would you take that question? Now, I don't know if you heard, because obviously you didn't. His first question was it a former football player?
16: Right.
0: His second question, the moron says, is he a baseball player? The third question, the moron said, is he a hockey player?
16: So you're keeping it in sports, I guess. I don't know.
0: Well, no. His first question was, is he a former football player?
16: Yeah.
0: So how do you answer that if he's still an active football player?
16: You say he's halfway there. Just like his wardrobe today.
0: Yeah, well, stay off his clothing because he'll disrobe. All right.
1: Are you going to take off my clothing?
16: No.
1: That's a different site. You got to pay me for that.
0: All right, go ahead. Idiot, let's go back to you. You've already missed out because you didn't ask the question.
1: So it's a football player. The football player.
0: Yes, it's a
1: current football player.
0: Yes, right, he's moving, second.
1: He's moving back to the area. So... and you're excited about it. So, I don't know, man. I don't
0: just
1: know.
0: Say, say you give up and you'd be a loser.
1: I give up.
0: You give up? I did not know this. We had the defensive coaches yesterday. The defensive back coach, now a member of the Tampa Bay Buccaneers, Miles Killebrew. You are brain dead.
1: I don't know who that is.
0: Okay. All right.
1: I don't
0: know. So when we start our radio show, you're not welcome there. Just so you know. Since you don't remember who Miles Killebrew is, who's done our show on Radio Row at least twice. You were up his butt at the Pro Bowl in Orlando. Former Pittsburgh Steeler Pro Bowler.
1: Oh, it sounds familiar. It sounds really familiar.
0: Not your moron.
1: No.
0: You are a moron.
1: Very
0: cool dude. Did the show in, I think it was Vegas.
1: Was Killebrew the one that stopped the Schlitz production and the Lowenbrow? Is that
0: what?
1: The Killebrew? Like the guy that killed the beer industry? Killebrew.
0: You're an
1: idiot. No, what's his name? I remember Miles Killebrew. Yeah, like he's the guy. He did the thing. He played the game. He did the show, and he did something about a charity or something that he did. Like I liked it. I liked his. I liked what he did.
0: I think he's done. You didn't do Phoenix, did you?
1: I did.
0: Okay, so Phoenix, I believe, was the first time he did it, and I love this guy so much. In Phoenix was the first time he did the show, and he was there with the chaplain of the Pittsburgh Steelers, and they were doing some kind of charity event. I think it had some kind of religious involvement. And off the air, and then we talked about it on the air, was the former chaplain of the Tampa Bay Buccaneers, who refused to do my mother-in-law's funeral because it was a different religion from what I believe. Not what she believed, but what I believed. And Miles Killebrew and the chaplain of the Pittsburgh Steelers were so upset because that's not what it's about. That's not what it's for. This is blah, blah, blah, blah, blah. So we bonded. We became good friends. Oh, you, like I said, you were up all over him at the Pro Bowl in Orlando. He since has done the show, I think, at least two other times. And I was just floored. You know, I don't stay up on stuff either. If it doesn't come up in a conversation, I don't know. Miles Killebrew, now a member.
1: Was the
0: Tampa Bay.
1: What do you call them, chaplains?
0: He wasn't. The chaplain was there with him.
1: What kind of costume do they wear? Like, do they have, like, the thing like the priests do with the little collar? Like, was there some kind of, like, uniform? I'm just asking for a friend. I just want to know. Like, I have questions. I thought we were still playing 20 questions. I can't ask more questions.
0: No, you gave up. Once you quit.
1: We still have questions about the chaplain. Like, what? So each team has a chaplain?
0: Yes.
1: Do they offer, like, every religion to, like, bring their people in, like, their ringers? Like you have a rabbi and a priest and a, like, no, whatever you believe in, like a Scientologist, like, because everyone would have the right to bring in their own religious, you know, leader, right? Like, someone that they would feel safe around or protected by or whatever, right? I mean, would you be allowed to bring in whatever?
0: I would assume. Great question, but I would assume.
1: Huh. Yeah, why is there only a chaplain?
0: I know we talked about this a couple weeks ago when I gave Ali Marpet one of the Mensch on the Bench blow up outside Dealey Wheelies. It's him sitting on the whatever, and he put it in the O-line room and all that. But I would imagine, but that's a great question. I'm going to ask Nelson next week when I'm out there, just because it came up in conversation and it's a valid question. I would assume it would be okay. I don't know about all. I know about when Doug was the chaplain here, it was all volunteer, but that was his gig, you know, and then the athletes took care of him and did whatever. But yeah, I'm excited. I can't wait till OTA next Tuesday when I get to go and welcome Miles Killebrew to the Tampa Bay area and the Tampa Bay Buccaneers. Pro Bowler. A lot of people think he'll end up being a captain.
1: Okay. All right.
0: Veteran. Good dude. I mean, now that you remember who he is.
1: I think I do. I mean, I can't picture his face. Like, I know the name for sure. I know the name, and
0: the only sad thing is he doesn't know your name, but we'll have to remind him as well.
1: I mean, I'm Superman. I mean, look, I got the curl. Like, it's easy to remember me. But I don't know, man.
0: I wouldn't call that Superman. I would call it, who was the dude from Laverne and Shirley? Squeaky?
1: The hell is Laverne and Shirley?
0: That's who you are. You're Squeaky. From. Ironically, Laverne and Shirley, I believe, worked at a beer shop in Milwaukee.
1: Well, not anymore. That's times are changing. It's like, that's like people using Barry Sanders as a motivation to get people to, like, really get fired up. Like, no one knows who that is, bro. Move along. Keep up. So the world's changing. If you're not adaptive and you're not fast, you get left behind quick.
0: Saturday, I don't remember which one. I believe it was the UFC fight. I believe. I could be wrong, but okay. I was watching two events, one better than the other. When referee stops the fight, scolds the one fighter, doesn't take a point, but scolds him.
1: Yeah, a vicious lashing out of words.
0: That it was a reckless strike. My question is, if it's legal, how is that reckless? So I guess he threw a kick, if I remember, and it hit his shoulder. And then it might have gone up to hit the head or, you know, whatever, but it didn't hit the head. So it wasn't a illegal strike of a grounded fighter. How was that a reckless strike when it was illegal? You didn't take a point. So if you didn't take a point, how's that reckless? Please explain that to me.
1: Let's just go back to, like, close the cage. Whoever comes out of it wins. There is no legal, there's no rules in the street. Just go back to the origin of the UFC, the no holds barred, like basic two rules, no eye poking, no nut kicks. Like,
0: no, they were legal. Hold on. The groin strikes were legal.
1: Really? The groin strikes were legal back in the UFC?
0: Google Kevin Hackney.
1: All right.
0: Not the second, but, you know, later Google Kevin Hackney groin strikes. And I want to say it was like 12 because it was not illegal back then. So if it's not illegal, it's not reckless. I couldn't believe. Now, if he takes a point and calls it a reckless strike, then that's one thing.
1: Original UFC rule set.
0: No fish hook.
1: What's a fish hook?
0: You know, you stick your finger in somebody's mouth, kind of like
1: That's a move? That's
0: what you couldn't do. That was banned.
1: Well, that's no a pretty pokes. Savage way to, like, if you win by fish hook, that's a pretty savage.
0: But you can't.
1: I feel like Clay Guida would be like champion if that was the case. If you could use a fish hook, I think Clay Guida would be your champion.
0: He probably would.
1: When the UFC debuted in 1993, the marketing slogan was famously, "There are no rules." While that was a fantastic marketing gimmick to sell pay-per-views, it wasn't entirely true. Let's see. Striking, allowed actions, okay. Banned actions. No eye gouging, no biting. Oh, you can't bite. So right. Tyson couldn't bite. No fish hooking, you're right. Sticking fingers into opponent's mouth, nostrils, or open cuts to rip the tissue was banned in the original rule set.
0: Yeah.
1: That's insane. But noogies were allowed. You could, like, submit someone by noogie.
0: Now, I Googled it as well. I Googled it as well, and it said there was three rules. No biting, no eye gouging, no groin strikes. So what platform it's wrong. You on? I just Dr. Google as well. But the no groin strikes is not true. Like I said, Google Kevin Hackney groin strikes, and it's
1: here's what's legal though: hair pulling.
0: Yeah,
1: so hair pulling was legal,
0: and it's legal in the NFL as well.
1: Headbutts and groin strikes.
0: Yeah, back then that was the legal. Big deal was the headbutts. Mark Coleman, you know, the godfather of ground and pound, when he would have you mounted, he would throw some headbutts, as did many people. So, yeah, headbutts were legal. Groin strikes were definitely legal.
1: I never knew that about the fish hook. That's insane. That's a crazy way to, like, that's a savage way to, like, win a fight, though.
0: So
1: fish hook.
0: Here's the interesting thing. You have your finger in my mouth fish hooking, and I'm biting you. So I'm biting you because your finger is in my mouth.
1: So the technical, you know, each person's infraction the rule. So but can you remember a rear naked double fish hook? Like, that's the most savage victory of all time. The first UFC fighter to do that now would go so viral. If you have, like, the back, and instead of, like, trying to, you know, dig under and get the choke, you just fish hook them and pull it apart and win by submission. I mean, you would go viral. You'd be the most famous UFC fighter on the planet.
0: I don't know about it on the planet, but
1: bro, you went by fish hook. You're going viral. Like, it's,
0: well, you can't because it's illegal.
1: That doesn't mean you can't do it. Like, you can't grab the fence. You can't do the fence, and they do it every time. Like, you can't do a lot of things.
0: Hold on. There's not any of those things that you get warned, stern warning, harsh warning. We're going to take your children warning. We're going to take your bonus warning before you take a point. But you can't finish a fight doing an illegal move. There's no way that that would happen, like holding the fence while you're kicking them in the face.
1: I mean, you could disqualify, but they'd still have to submit, because if the fish hook is ripping their face apart, they're going to tap. Then that stops the fight, and then the rule that would be like, oh, that was an illegal move, you're disqualified. But they would win submission.
0: So the other guy would win by DQ. Just right, like Matt DQ. Hamill beat John Jones by DQ.
1: But depending on when the ref stopped it, it would be like a win. It would be a submission, and then they would overturn it.
0: Oh, by the way, I had to block somebody on the Book of Face.
1: Oh, yeah. No, they're getting blocking people's fun.
0: It was fun. You know, it's again, fun. it's at that moment we talked about in hour number one where you just have to let it go and say, see ya. So it's something that I harp on a regular basis. Some people, most people disagree with me. All I know is Brett Okamoto, I think that's how you pronounce it, I hope, from ESPN, agrees with me. Chuck Liddell agrees with me. Not that I care or need anybody to agree with me. The whole fight wing, Hall of Fame, all that kind of stuff. So somebody was on me nonstop. So I deleted the post and I deleted the conversation.
1: Oh, really? Oh, that's the one from with the fight, bullying the fighter wing, or with the fighter not being a Hall of Famer.
0: Right. Well, they're not. Well, we'll discuss it if you'd like when we return. True. This is Knockout Radio, brought to you by 8 Man Strong and Staff Strong.
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4: 8 Man Strong is not simply about the biggest or strongest. 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If you live with a passion for greatness and strength and resilience towards all obstacles that may attempt to derail you, if you are bold and aggressive in the pursuit of the things you want in life, if you are meant to overcome everything that stands in your path of reaching your goals, then you are 8 Man Strong.
25: How you doing? This is Hall of Fame quarterback Warren Moon, and you're talking sports with Randy Harris.
0: Hi, we are back continuing BS. That means we're just shooting the garbage, shooting the ship, S-H-I-P. Hour number three, Jason Nolf will be on. He will be competing at Real American Freestyle 9, I believe, is this weekend. I believe this will be his fifth competition. So we're going to talk to him about RAF. Yeah. So I continue to go on about it. A lot of people are like, let it go. We don't agree with you. I'm going to continue only because I agree with what I agree with. I believe a fight in the Hall of Fame does not make the two fighters a Hall of Famer. That is just like,
1: I agree with that.
0: Like Sean, my son came up with a great Mario Brothers, the video game, is in the video game Hall of Fame. Does that make the mushroom and the hard-shelled turtle Hall of Famers? No. There's a ball. You know, maybe the ball from the Cubs game, you know, where the fan reached over and grabbed it, and, you know, that ball could be in the
1: baseball part of history. Right, that's part of baseball's history. Like with the Bartman or whatever it's called, Steve Bartman.
0: Right.
1: Like Coast of the Gert, the goat.
0: The goat could be in there. Doesn't make him a goat. It's the goat. He is a goat. The goat of Wrigley Field. A lot of things are in the Hall of Fame. Bats, balls, gloves, jerseys, stories, interviews, this, that, the other, whatever.
1: Sure. Of course.
0: I looked at the list, and I do not mean in any way to be disrespectful, because some of these fighters are friends of mine. But if you look at the fights, and I counted it up when this hole went down, 3, 4, 5, 6, 7, 8, 9, 10, 11. According to this, there's 11 fights in the fight wing of the Hall of Fame.
1: Okay.
0: And
1: love
0: if,
1: fights.
0: If anybody can tell me that all 22 of these fighters are Hall of Fame fighters.
1: Do you have the list? Give me,
0: I do
1: go,
0: have the
1: let's
0: list.
1: Run them down.
0: All right,
1: go,
0: do
1: just go one by one.
0: But really, for me to prove my point, all you have to do is say no to one of these, right?
1: Right. Let's
0: go. And it's no disrespect. I mean, they're MMA fighters. They're UFC fighters. They've had a great career. I'm not even going to say legendary career. And two of them may kick my butt for me believing what I believe, because I consider two of them extremely close friends. Extremely close friends.
1: What's the first fight on the
0: Let's just thing? Start. We'll get it right out of the blocks. My favorite fight of all time, Matt Hughes, Frank Trigg. Both
1: I
0: of
1: think
0: them.
1: Both those, I think,
0: what?
1: I think I didn't really know much about Frank Trigg, so I know Matt Hughes for sure.
0: Absolute well, Matt Hughes is a Hall of Famer, and he's in the Hall of Fame. Even if I disagree with whatever, Matt Hughes is in the Hall of Fame. Matt Hughes, Frank Trigg, too. The fight is in the fight wing of the Hall of Fame. So you can't argue about Matt Hughes. Matt Hughes is in the Hall of Fame. I'm saying the fight. If the two fighters in the fight wing of that fight, a couple others. I love Chael Sonnen to death. Is Chael Sonnen a Hall of Famer?
1: Bad guy. Chael Sonnen.
0: I mean, if we're putting in the best of the best in the Hall of Fame.
1: He's got a great personality. He's like, he's fun. He's like, you know.
0: He's awesome.
1: He beat up Anderson Silva for 4 minutes and, you
0: and
1: know, four, 24 minutes.
0: Right. Yeah. So that fight is in the fight wing.
1: Sure. Yeah, I agree. I don't think Chael's a Hall of Famer.
0: And I love Chael to death. Obviously, the first fighter or the first fight that helped put the UFC Ultimate Fighter 1, Forrest Griffin, Stephen Bonner. Is Stephen Bonner a Hall of Famer? The fight is.
1: Yeah, that Absolutely. Fight was legendary.
0: It was legendary.
1: Bonner didn't go on to have a career that embodied like Hall of Fame status.
0: Robbie Lawler, Rory McDonald. Robbie Lawler is in the Hall of Fame, and I believe he deserves it. I believe he is a Hall of Fame fighter. Rory McDonald? I don't think so.
1: Does he play
0: Great
1: golf
0: career?
1: Now? Does he play win the Masters?
0: Yeah, a couple times. Shut up. John Jones, Alexander Gustafsson. Great fight.
1: Oh, yeah.
0: A
1: lot of people think that Gustafsson won that fight.
0: A lot of people do. But he didn't.
1: And Gustafsson never, you know, he didn't. He was a good fighter. He was a good fighter and a big name. He was a tough guy, but not a legendary.
0: They're all good fighters, and I'm not trying to take anything away from any of these fighters.
1: Yeah, but at the end of the day, it's still stupid because it's still just one company's Hall of Fame. It's like the Buccaneers Ring of Honor. It's like it's subjective because it's just one promotion. It's not like the MMA Hall of Fame. Like
0: no, it's the UFC Hall of Fame, but it includes Pride and it includes WEC. You know, every organization that Zuffa went and acquired. So it would include some of those fighters. I mean, I can go on. There's a couple more. Israel versus Kelvin Gastelum.
1: Ooh, that was a badass fight in Atlanta. We were there.
0: I know.
1: Like a back and forth. That was a banger.
0: Hall of Fame fight.
1: But Kelvin's not a Hall of Famer.
0: No.
1: Yeah.
0: So I know that I'm beating a dead horse, and it's what I believe, and it just irks me.
1: Is the horse in the Hall of Fame if you beat it?
0: Could be.
1: Like that could be a fight that's in the UFC Hall of Fame.
0: Because you beat him to death.
1: Why are you going to beat him to death?
0: To me, it's just crazy. You know, if you put all of the fighters in the Hall of Fame.
1: The Hall of Fame has no value. There's no more value if everyone makes it.
0: Well, it's like a lot of the Hall of Fames already.
1: Yeah,
0: you know, the unwritten rule, and you know where I stand with unwritten rule, and there's a reason why Fred McGriff took so long in the Baseball Hall of Fame to get in, because the unwritten rule at the time was 500 home runs.
1: Oh.
0: So then how did he get in? He didn't hit 500 home runs.
1: Yeah, they lowered the standard to make everybody more inclusive.
0: I think he's 497. It's, you know, 497. Still, participation.
1: We'll just fudge that line over a little bit. Make everybody a not a victim, but a participant. All these things are stupid, man. Like they've lowered the standard in so many areas of our life that just to make everybody feel like they're able or capable or part of. And they punish people who are excellent. They punish people who are too intense, too dominant, too great. It's a different world we live in now. And it's affected sports. It's affected everything.
0: Everybody thinks that I'm down on all these fighters.
1: No, you're just calling it as you see it. Like, and I agree with you.
0: Hold on. Because I don't want people to give me crap because there's one, and I didn't do it on purpose. You know, I'm just going down the list because there's still some other ones. Diego Sanchez, Clay Guida. Did you fall asleep?
1: No, I'm thinking. Is Sanchez a Hall of Famer?
0: Of course not. No. And just like his Jim Miller, is Clay Guida. And I saw Clay in Miami, career. And I love the guy to death, a long career. Cub Swanson. Is Cub Swanson a Hall of Famer? He's had a good career. But, you know, I always say for me, if you go and name 10 Hall of Famers, 20 Hall of Famers, you know, if you want to go to the big box Hall of Fames, baseball, hockey, you know, whatever, it has to be a broader number. If there's 11 fights, that means 22. So if you go and say, name me 15 UFC Hall of Famers, do you think some of those names whose fight is in the fight wing of the UFC Hall of Fame, would they be mentioned?
1: Only Matt Hughes.
0: No, but Matt Hughes is a Hall of Famer. I'm talking right about the ones that I'm saying, you know, they're in.
1: No one would mention Cub Swanson as a top 15 Hall of Famer. Like if you had said, hey, give me your top 15 fighters of all time. Like Cub Swanson doesn't make the cut. Clay Guida doesn't make the cut.
0: Chael doesn't, but he could be mentioned only because of his
1: he's still relevant. Because he's still relevant, people know his name, and because he's on the TV and the moderator and all that stuff, but commentator. I don't think any of those guys are top 15.
0: Top 25. Go top 25. Go top 30. You know, there's 600 athletes.
1: I mean, Jim Miller, according to the internet, was like 45 to 60 on top 100, and he's had the longest career of anyone, so he has the most opportunity to be publicized by the biggest media companies and promoted and household name and on fight cards and recognizable. But even with that, he's still not even in the top 50. So yeah, it'll be hard to put, like, you know, any of those guys like in the top 10.
0: So it was brought up that I'm in the Florida MMA Hall of Fame, and do I consider myself a Hall of Famer? And this person said that he recognizes that I am because I'm in, and that's the only reason why. I'm in the Hall of Fame. My report, you know, reporting on one fight isn't in. You know, right. One incident, one covering, you know, covered one Super Bowl, whatever. No, it's over my career. Now, whether I am or not, I'm not going to argue that. I was fortunate. I was inducted, and so I'm in it. But I'm not in a wing of it in the make-believe whatever, just like most of these. Well, not most, but, you know, you've got the mascot Hall of Fame. What mascot do you think is in the Hall of Fame? Who would be your top, I don't know, give me four mascots?
1: Well, I mean, Philly Fanatic has got to be there.
0: He's absolutely.
1: I mean, that thing's legendary. The newer ones that actually have more fan appeal now are like the, you know, the sausage, you know, guys, you know, the Minnesota whatever, or
0: I think the sausage guy is in Milwaukee.
1: Milwaukee, okay. Now, hopefully they're still, you know, open to the beer places.
0: In Washington, it's the Presidents.
1: Oh, okay. Yeah,
0: you know, they do the running, but you've left out two of the icons. So do you want to hit the two icons again? You might be too young to know about the San Diego Chicken, but San Diego Chicken, legendary.
1: And the St. Louis Cardinal, that was a pretty legendary one. St. Louis Cardinal's pretty, but that was kind of like the Chicken.
0: No, it was nowhere near the same. The Chicken, legendary. Philly Fanatic, mainly Dave Raymond, who was the original Philly Fanatic. The Phoenix Gorilla, you know, is legendary.
1: I don't think I've ever seen that one. Phoenix, what? Like
0: The Phoenix Suns team? Gorilla. I don't know what his name
1: the
0: is.
1: Phoenix Suns. Oh, okay.
0: The basketball. So he's the one that does the triple somersaults and jams. And I can't really tell you many others.
1: I don't know. I don't know if that's the truth. I don't know if that's a real statistic. Let's see. Top three sports mascots of all time?
0: Okay.
1: Let's see. We're going to the gorilla. Top. Yeah. Oh, it's Gemini. It's, yeah. Well, let's see. The Philly Fanatic came in number one. So ding, ding, ding. Number one for me. Number two, Benny the Bull, Chicago Bulls. And number three, the Gritty Philadelphia Flyers. The Gritty.
0: No way.
1: The Gritty. That's what the Philadelphia Flyers. Honorable mentions, San Diego Chicken. And Slamson the Lion, Sacramento Kings.
0: Okay, just so this is why you can't necessarily go to chat and back and this, because I just put in Google the same thing. The most popular sports mascots, blah, blah, blah. Legends like the Philly Fanatic and the San Diego Chicken lead all-time history. So this one has the San Diego Chicken compatible, which he was, and it was at the same era at the same time, you know, of those two. But the hockey dude in Philly is nowhere near Gritty.
1: Gritty is my favorite mascot of all time. I'm going to name my next kid Gritty.
0: Benny the Bull is on it, the Philly Fanatic. Gritty. I didn't even see that one. Blue, the Indianapolis Colts.
1: Oh, shut up, Blue.
0: Rocky, the Denver Nuggets. You know one that's not? My son would really be mad at me if I didn't say it. I think it's Stanford. Do you know what Stanford's mascot is?
1: No.
0: It's a tree. A really bare tree.
1: Okay.
0: Kind of like you are right now. it's pretty funny.
1: Maybe the Indianapolis Blue Chews, you know, like the male performance enhancement company. But, like, nobody knows what the mascot for Indianapolis was. I lived there. I didn't know they had a mascot. I thought the mascot for the Broncos was Elway. I mean, he looks like the donkey out front. Like, I mean, he acts like a donkey, so, like, he looks like a donkey. I assume he was a donkey. That's probably the number one mascot, the Denver Bronco, John Elway.
0: Here's another list, so we'll run it down only because of who sits at number 25. Sitting at number 25 is Raymond.
1: Raymond, the Tampa Bay Rays?
0: Right. Number 24 on this particular list, from the L.A. Kings, it's Bailey.
1: Bailey, nice. Never heard of him.
0: Maybe
1: they'll be on the Netflix special when they bring the MVP to Sacramento.
0: What are we at? 23? No, Bailey's the WWE superstar. The Denver Nuggets, Rocky.
1: Yeah, Rocky. Rocky does a lot of high stunts. Like, he does, like, the big ladder, and he does, like, acrobatics. Like, Rocky's a beast.
0: Four, the Washington Nationals, the Presidents.
1: Okay.
0: Which is, who is it? It's Washington, Roosevelt.
1: Man, how can you leave Lincoln off the list? You better put Lincoln on that thing.
0: Next, we go to the Pittsburgh Steelers. It's Steely McBeam.
1: I don't even know what to say about that. That's stupid.
0: The Minnesota Wilds, Nordy. Now, again, just because we haven't seen it, you know, I don't know what any of them do. The Charlotte Hornets, Hugo. Now, I hope they're doing this in reverse order, because this certainly isn't one. 18 is Grizz from the Memphis Grizzlies. Iceberg from the Pittsburgh Penguins.
1: Oh, speaking of Iceberg, what about Iceman? Drake just dropped his new album, and he's just, like, scorched earth.
0: Did he do back-to-back? Didn't he release two albums
1: He's about to be, like, the first one to have three releases at the top, you know, Billboard charts. But he went scorched earth on all the people that turned on him when that Kendrick song came out. It's fire, bro. He's spitting bars in that thing. You better check it out.
0: Then Mr. Redlegs.
1: Who?
0: That would be the Cincinnati Reds. Redlegs, which
1: really?
0: Was
1: the name. That's the name of the mascot? That's awful.
0: Benny the Bull comes in the middle. Yeah. Your boy Fred Bird would be the St. Louis Cardinal, Fred Bird.
1: That was his name, Fred Bird?
0: Fred Bird, yeah.
1: Why?
0: You know, I was the Pelican in St. Pete for the senior league.
1: Okay.
0: I had to run around in a damn Pelican suit. This has the Suns Gorilla at 13. I would have put him much higher than that.
1: All right.
0: Pirate Parrot.
1: From the Pittsburgh Pirates?
0: Very good.
1: All right.
0: Ragnar the Viking.
1: Minnesota Vikings.
0: Jazz Bear. I wonder who that would be. Who would Jazz Bear be?
1: Utah Jazz.
0: Oh, wow. You're a genius all of a sudden.
1: Thank you. Oh, my God. Look at me going.
0: Wally the Green Monster.
1: Oh, is that from Fenway?
0: Bernie.
1: I got a Green Monster on the back of my truck.
0: Bernie would be the Miami Heat. KC Wolf.
1: Bernie, because he's always in the sun.
0: Yeah. Yeah. It's just awful.
1: I get it. That's hilarious. Bernie, like, you know how to not burn in the sun? You got to eat more like
0: KC Wolf. Where's KC Wolf? Who's he the mascot of?
1: Ooh, the KC Wolf. Kansas City.
0: Very good. I figured you'd blow that one. The Milwaukee Brewers with the racing sausages.
1: Yeah.
0: Coming in at number five, Mr. Met. It's iconic. I don't know where I'd put him, but obviously you know Mr. Met. Let's go, Mets go. Number four is Yuppie. Got to take a guess for there.
1: I don't know. Was it Yuppie?
0: Yuppie.
1: Got to be something Minnesota. It's got to be like Upper Peninsula or something. They have like a weird name for their little area of. I'm going to go Detroit.
0: Okay, I'm going to help you. I'm going to give you one clue. Their team is still in the playoffs. Uh-oh, Ed's popping in. Ed must have access to Google.
16: No,
1: He does, but he's not going to say.
16: Name a out of the big three. What?
0: Right in the middle. We got three to go.
16: Good.
0: All right. Number three is the Raptor. Number two is Jackson DeVille. And of course, the Philly Fanatic, the greatest mascot of all time.
1: What's Jackson DeVille?
0: Shut up.
1: Jacksonville?
0: I would think so.
1: Jacksonville Jaguars?
0: Yes.
1: What's his name? Jack DeVille?
0: Jackson DeVille.
1: Or Duval. Jackson Duval would be a better name.
0: Duval.
1: All right, Jackson Duval.
0: All right, Ed, let's prove Matt's even stupider than we think. What?
16: Well, this one surprised me. Out of the big three, the Major League Baseball, football, the NFL, and let's even go to the NBA. The only professional sports team that does not have a mascot.
0: Oh, very good. So how many did you say? You said there's three?
16: Let's go to baseball.
0: All right, so you narrowed it down to baseball.
16: Mm-hmm. Don't surprise you.
1: That doesn't have a mascot.
16: Seattle. Nope.
1: The White Sox.
16: Nope.
0: All right, what?
16: The New York Yankees.
0: Yeah, that makes sense. Okay, makes sense. Because the Yankees don't need a mascot.
16: Well, when you were reading off the top five, you know, most of those teams are pretty popular. And I was thinking, wait for you to say something to the Yankees. I was thinking, does the Yankees even have a mascot? What is it? They do not have a mascot.
0: Interesting.
16: Yeah.
1: Isn't there like one of those sports trivia questions where like, name all the teams that don't end in S?
0: Yeah, but that was old. That was back when there was only like two or three. There's probably plenty now.
1: Oh, yeah. You know, and the trick one, like the one no one ever gets is like the Mighty Ducks of Anaheim. Right? Like the, because that's their official name is the Mighty Ducks of Anaheim.
0: But again, that was after. You know, originally it was, I believe, three, and it was the Utah Jazz.
1: Orlando Magic. Miami Heat.
0: The Magic. Well, again, that's all.
1: Minnesota Wild.
0: Yeah, there's way too many. Was back then. Like I said, it was two or three, and the hard one was people never got Sox because they're always thinking the Chicago White Sox, so they're thinking the S. It was that ended in an S, but they're the Chicago White Sox, not Sox. So All right, let's go ahead a quick break. Coming to you live from the Cool Breeze AC broadcast facility. We are one half of the way through this catastrophe. This is Knockout Radio.

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4: 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I'm your host.
5: That's it. That's the number one mascot of all time, Raleigh Fingers with the mustache, like the Brewer legend. That guy is the greatest mascot of all time.
4: Brewer legend, huh? Is that what you think?
5: Yeah, Raleigh Fingers. Raleigh Fingers. You're not live on the internet, by the way.
4: That's all right. I'm waiting until the top of the hour when we have our guest. Right now, we're just live on the Tantalk Radio Network. I don't know. I don't think of Raleigh Fingers, just so you know, as a Milwaukee Brewer.
5: Really?
4: Even though if you go to the Google Meister, the first photo has him in the Milwaukee hat, cap, hat, whatever. And the second, as in where I know him from, and that would be the Oakland Athletics.
5: I played for the Oakland Athletics.
4: Won the World Series with the Athletics, as I remember that growing up. Played for the A's 68-76, then went to San Diego 77-80. San Diego, well, he was with the Brewers in 84 and 85, so a year and a half. So he played like 2.5 years with Milwaukee. Then he played 3 years with San Diego, and he played 8 years with the Oakland Athletics, formerly known as the Kansas City Athletics. Before that, they were known as the Philadelphia Athletics, and now they will be known as the Las Vegas. I don't know what they're going to name them. But his mustache wasn't a mascot. That was his trademark.
5: That's his costume. Yeah. Like, do you think about what you put on before you go out of the house?
4: I can't believe that you said that to me.
5: Yeah, I look at the shirt you're wearing, and it says, I went to Radio Row, and all I got was this t-shirt. This lousy t-shirt.
4: This lousy t-shirt.
5: But do you think about like what image you're presenting to the world when you leave your house? Like,
4: never.
5: You don't like pick out a costume and like, all right, today I'm going to be this.
4: First of all, I don't wear costumes.
5: Everybody wears a costume.
4: Only clowns wear costumes.
5: Pastors wear them too. Business people wear them too. Presidents wear them too. Like the suit is you don't know if it's a plaintiff, a lawyer, or a defendant. It's the same suit, same court.
4: I may not go to a family member's wedding because I'm being told what kind of suit I have to wear.
5: Wear a wetsuit like I did on the radio show a couple weeks
4: ago. I don't take two thoughts what 8-man strong or what knockout radio shirt I'm going to wear. You know, and my family joke all the time, what 8-man strong shirt you wearing today? What knockout radio shirt? We're getting new knockout radio shirts, by the way.
5: Oh, yeah. Nice.
4: Looking forward to that.
5: You know, like the knockout radio shirts, like they have a pretty powerful message on them, though. It creates a different kind of aura, right? Like that red, the red one I wore said powered by rage. And when I was bodybuilding, like that was my mantra, man. Like, and it kept people at a distance. you know, you're basically wearing an

0: advertising. Like, you're like, every time you go out, you advertise like what mood you're in or what like message you want the world to know or what brands you want to associate with or logos or teams. Like, that stuff matters, man. I don't know.
1: I don't wear many logo things on purpose. On purpose.
0: But it helps you to navigate and, you know, network with people. I'm trying to see, like, you know, I work at an outside mall, so like I see people walk by every day with like different shirts and different kind of messaging, and you know, I like to like comment on it or like, you know, talk about it.
1: One of my favorite non-logo shirts, DJ Tony made for me. It says "People," not a big fan.
0: It's true.
1: I love wearing that shirt.
0: Yeah,
1: more than the cruise too. So, you excited about baseball getting ready to get to the halfway point? Do you care?
0: I didn't even know it was there at a season. I didn't even know they were playing, honestly. I mean, until I saw your post yesterday about like, trying to give tickets away. And then I'm like, maybe I'll reach out and say, hey, Randy, give me four of them. I'll take my family. But then I'm like visualizing, telling my kids, hey, do you want to go to St. Pete and go to the Trop and watch a baseball game? And then the instant rejection of like, no, like, I'm not going. Like, you go.
1: Well, you know better. You know better than ask me for something.
0: And then I didn't want to just sit in the baseball stadium by myself with no friends and family because nobody wants to watch that thing. So I didn't even reach
1: out. It was pretty empty. We did go to a game. Great seats. Sat next to Paul Porter. Fantastic seats. And, it was empty. It was kind of like the Netflix MVP MMA event last Saturday. Yeah. And you could have offered me $1 million.
0: Okay.
1: To name one player on the Tampa Bay Rays, and I couldn't do it.
0: Yeah. There's not a chance. Not a chance. I didn't even know they were playing in St. Pete again. I thought they were still over in Tampa, yeah, like, on the good side. No, Tampa's like, we all know Tampa's better. I mean, they just gaslighted that new project, that Ybor District. So they're going to connect Ybor to Water Street. Tampa's going to be 6 times ahead of like Pinellas and development and future and just everything.
1: Good.
0: Yeah, get on the good side, Randy. Got to cross that bridge, bro.
1: Oh, I'm glad the Rays are moving.
0: Cross over to the good side, man. We got everything over here.
1: Less traffic. I'm okay with it. Get them out. See ya. I would have rather them to move altogether, to be honest, but go to Tampa. I don't care. Stay in St. Pete. I don't care. Doesn't matter.
0: I mean, I don't think anybody really cares.
1: No, they do. Tampa cares and St. Pete cares. Tampa doesn't want it.
0: Well, because the money, because the revenue, right?
1: Yeah. Like that. And St. Pete doesn't want it in Tampa. But it appears it's headed to Tampa.
0: Yeah. Oh, it needs to. It just makes sense. It's a bigger city, bigger, you know, the airports here, the
1: what?
0: The real sports teams.
1: Hold on,
0: are here.
1: Hold on. You're using the example that the airport is here.
0: Yeah, we got everything over here.
1: Do you know how far the airport is to Tropicana?
0: I don't know, 30
1: minutes. 15 miles?
0: Okay. Well, the traffic is 2 hours.
1: But it's going to be traffic in Tampa, too. See, it's just going to be more convenient. But it's better to be in Tampa for people who live in Tampa. The selfish people in Tampa.
0: Well, so everybody has a fly into the airport. So if you're already here and you're on vacation, you can, you know, easily get to the stadium, watch a Rays game.
1: Okay, hold on a second. Hold on a second. You tell me what human being is flying to the Tampa Bay area with number one thing on their mind is to go to a Tampa Bay Rays game.
0: No, but they'll do it while they're here. So if they're staying here, if they're over at Clearwater at the beach.
1: Right. Exactly. So they're going to go to the beach. They're going to go to Clearwater. They're going to go to St. Pete Beach. They're going to go to Paso Grill, Fort DeSoto. There's no beaches in Tampa. So it's the selfish people in Tampa who complain and bitch about driving over the bridge, but it's okay for the people in St. Pete, Pinellas County, that have to drive over the bridge for the Bucks, for the Lightning, for USF. No, it's just more convenient over there. And they refuse to go through. And I'm not saying this for shock value. I mean, I believe this. Now the St. Pete people are going to do the same thing. They're going to say, screw you, I'm not going to drive over the bridge. And the people in Hillsborough are like, tough, we don't care. Just like the people in St. Pete said, tough, we don't care if you drive over to the Trop now. Go sure. live up north where it's a three-hour drive to go, you know, to wherever, to a Phillies game, to a Pittsburgh game. But no. So good. Go to Tampa. Whatever. See ya. I'll go to the same amount of games that the Rays are in Tampa that I've gone to the Rays in St. Pete over the past decade. Exactly.
0: Or would you rather go to the Trop, like inside, or would you rather be outside, like at like the Philly Stadium in Clearwater, or like the Steinbrenner Field? Like, you like an outside baseball stadium for like the nostalgia, or do you like the dome?
1: Well, there's no question which is better. We live in Tampa Bay, Florida, where it's 5 million degrees out.
0: It's true.
1: No, I don't want an inside. I would rather be outside. All the iconic outdoor, you know, it's still a different feeling going to Fenway, going to Wrigley, and going to a stadium that has the retractable. It's still different. The feeling is different. Yes, you're outside, but you know that the retract, it's not the same as going to Fenway. Going to Fenway is iconic. Going to old Yankee Stadium is iconic, which is no longer. So, yeah, I'd rather it be an outdoor, the sun, the this, the that, but not in Tampa Bay. So if you're going to get a retractable or whatever, but still not the same feeling. But
0: What about Jerry's World? Like, doesn't Jerry's World have an open dome, skylight retractable kind of system? Like, why can't they do that here?
1: I don't know. Does it retract?
0: I don't know.
1: I know it's a big opening.
0: Yeah. There's at the mall the other day, I saw this shirt. It says, not friendly, do not touch. So some lady is wearing this shirt. I'm like, it's a strong message you're sending to the world. But people advertise every day, like the mood they're in with the costumes they wear. And
1: your daughters wear that shirt.
0: Not friendly.
1: Not friendly. Don't touch.
0: They're friendly enough to people that they like.
1: Throw leg kicks that you don't want to feel. That's for sure.
0: Man, I used to not be able to have to check them, but now if I don't, I can't walk the next day. There's that little crazy kid.
1: Well, there is no doubt. All right, so we talked mascots.
0: Now let's talk about donated plasma. Let's talk about the stupidity of it.
1: Or the stupidity of the stupid people that we know that have gone there.
0: Well, it's a oil change for your body. It's a good thing to do, you know, and I like to donate my red blood cells on the bus. And I like to do whole blood every once in a while. And I like to do plasma, and it's like cycling microplastics out of your system and getting heavy metals out of your body.
1: So why do you say but why do you say stupid stuff that you know is going to set people off?
0: Like what? Like when I answered honest questions on the questionnaire?
1: Yes.
0: That's what I said on the questionnaire, and it got me banned for life.
1: Yeah, because you're a moron saying stupid stuff just for shock value of being stupid.
0: What's the difference? What's the difference between the act? The act happens. What's the difference on the reason behind it?
1: More importantly, 2 hours down, 1 hour to go. This is Knockout Radio, brought to you by 8 Man Strong and Stapson. We'll be right back.

0: Hi, this is Wade Boggs, and you're talking sports with Randy Harris.
1: 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It's about those who have survived true lows, suffered, faced demons real or in their heads, and are fighting to come back against it all. If you live with a passion for greatness and strength and resilience towards all obstacles that may attempt to derail you, if you are bold and aggressive in the pursuit of the things you want in life, if you are meant to overcome everything that stands in your path of reaching your goals, then you are 8-Man Strong.
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5: I'm Jennifer Kuiper. The U.S. has announced criminal charges against former Cuban President Raul Castro. CBS's Cammy McCormick with the latest.
6: The case relates to Castro's role in the 1996 shootdown of two planes operated by a Miami-based exile group, Brothers to the Rescue. Acting Attorney General Todd Blanche made the announcement at a ceremony honoring those killed.
7: Today, we are announcing an indictment charging Raul Castro and several others with conspiracy to kill U.S. nationals.
6: Raul Castro is now 94 years old. There's no indication he'll be taken into U.S. custody anytime soon.
5: Two officers who defended the U.S. Capitol from rioters sue to block payouts from the Justice Department's $1.8 billion anti-weaponization fund. CBS's Jake Rosen reports.
8: What the lawsuit seeks to do is claim that these two men are irreparably harmed by the creation of this fund because it rewards directly those people that assaulted them and other Capitol Police officers. These men are going to have to prove that they truly were and are being harmed by the creation and distribution of these funds.
5: Acting Attorney General Todd Blanche defended the fund's creation during a congressional hearing yesterday. That's an Israeli cabinet minister who has sparked an international outcry over the treatment of activists from a Gaza flotilla that Israel intercepted, calling it a provocation. Reporter Linda Gradstein has more from Jerusalem.
9: National Security Minister Itamar Ben-Gvir posted the video in which he is seen taunting the activists from the Gaza flotilla. As dozens of bound activists were filmed kneeling on the ground, Ben-Gvir waved a large Israeli flag and shouted in Hebrew, "Welcome to Israel. We are in charge here." The governments of Italy and Spain said they would summon the Israeli ambassadors there for a formal reprimand.
5: There is terror in Congo over the rapid spread of a rare type of Ebola, but health officials say it poses only a low global risk. CBS's Allison Keyes reports.
10: The head of the World Health Organization, Tedros Adhanom Ghebreyesus, says the Ebola numbers are already high and are expected to rise.
11: Beyond the confirmed cases, there are almost 600 suspected cases and 139 suspected deaths.
10: The virus spread undetected for weeks, and healthcare workers say they are underprotected and undertrained. Allison Keyes, CBS News.
5: Southern California's Sandy Fire in Simi Valley reaches nearly 1,700 acres, with 15% containment and evacuation orders remain. According to this Ventura County resident,
12: you don't know. The wind starts blowing in our direction, and that's really what's so scary.
5: Stocks are up on...
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1: All right, we are back, and big congrats to our good friend Sean Merriman. Went into his college Hall of Fame. I believe it's Maryland. Went into the Hall of Fame. Big ups to him.
16: Everybody's in a Hall of Fame. I need to be in another one.
1: Do you remember who he is?
16: Who?
1: Sean Merriman. Do you remember him?
16: Oh, yeah. He's got the chicken place, I think.
17: What?
16: No, that's Herschel Walker. That's Herschel Walker.
17: You're such a moron.
16: Well, it's a crossover football MMA fighter. I don't know. They're all the same.
17: Okay.
16: Oh, now I'm the bad guy. Now I'm Chael.
17: Oh, now you are. Well, first of all,
16: now you're Chael.
17: First of all, you're not the bad guy because there's only really two bad guys.
16: Oh, Razor Ramon.
17: Number one. He is the number one bad guy of all time.
16: And Scarface.
17: Which isn't true because the Iron Sheik was a pretty bad guy.
16: And Scarface.
17: I don't know what that means.
16: Say hello to the bad guy. Everybody needs a bad guy. Every dominant sports team has a bad guy. Rodman to the Bulls, Bill Laimbeer, Sapp to the Bucks and to the U. Every dominant team has a bad guy.
17: All right, so you name three. Give me three more. Give me three more bad guys.
16: Well, me, myself, and I.
17: All right.
16: That's six.
17: There's a big difference between a bad guy and a moron.
16: Draymond Green with the Warriors.
17: I could take him as a bad guy. That was a great line. I don't know if you watched the Kevin Hart roast.
16: I did, kind of.
17: I've watched it in pieces, and I don't remember who it was, but they compared him to who was the drummer of the Beatles? I can't think of his name.
16: I don't know.
17: But they compared him of Golden State to the drummer of the Beatles, you know, which I thought was pretty funny. There was some funny stuff in that. But I'll give Draymond Green the bad guy. I mean, he fits that mold.
16: Yeah, Adonica Sue, like the lineman, you know, like he bounced around the league and he was the bad guy.
17: That doesn't make him a bad guy. Now, he did one bad thing that I can think of, but Draymond Green on a regular basis, Bill Laimbeer, Dennis Rodman on a regular basis, Sue, when he stepped on the head of another player, you know, the Myles Garrett, that whole thing up there, it happened one time. Does that make you a bad guy if you do something like that one time?
16: I don't know.
17: You know, I don't know. But we'll continue that talk. Right now, let's welcome to the program Jason Nolf. Jason, how are you?
18: Doing good. How's it going?
17: Not too bad. We appreciate your time. I'm so excited about RAF. You know, I'm a big NCAA wrestling fan. I don't think that you guys either, you know, wrestlers get the acknowledgement that they deserve, and I think this is helping that. Why did it take so long? And I know we've had some of you guys on, and I've been told that there's been others. It just hasn't gotten, you know, out there, the notoriety that it has. So let me start with that. Why has it taken so long, and how excited are you to be involved? I know this is your, fifth event, and there's only been nine?
18: Yeah. Yeah, this is my fifth event. You're asking why did, you know, a wrestling league take this long to blow up? Or
17: Yeah. Yeah.
18: I just think that there hasn't been great, marketing business leadership up until this point. And the team that RAF has been founded by is just amazing. And they have a great vision for the company. And they've just had a great business strategy, which I don't think has been implemented yet. I mean, wrestling's awesome. And I think that they've done a great job of promoting it. I'm excited to compete again. So
17: I always would ask all the MMA guys. I've covered the UFC since day one, and, you know, around UFC 11 and UFC 20, we'd ask, like, what's it going to take? And I know it's really early. This is only nine events in, but can you talk about, has there been any changes since RFA1 to what's coming up this weekend, whether it's crowds, whether it's media, you know, whatever it may be?
18: I'm sure they're making a lot of changes. For me, every event that I go to just keeps getting better and better. Just the energy in the crowd and the excitement, and the athletes are learning more how to be entertaining versus just, you know, the old school wrestling style of just being super serious. And so that's been a big part of it. And I think that, you know, RAF is helping the athletes just grow their brand and just help them become more exciting. And I think people are now wanting to wrestle more, and because of RAF, and you're starting to see a lot of the guys that you used to only see compete once or twice a year now competing, you know, frequently. I mean, I wouldn't be competing in wrestling at all anymore if it wasn't for RAF. So it's been great.
17: Before I throw it to you, Matt, one more real quick. What was it like walking around the college campus? You know, there's certain schools, if you play football, you walk around in Alabama, you know, it's got to be different. What was it like, you know, the number one wrestling school, walking around Penn State?
18: It was nothing special. People don't really care too much. They didn't really care too much at Penn State about, I mean, people would, I mean, I just walked to class and then it was just normal. I felt like a normal student there.
17: But did they treat you like a normal student? Did the rest of the students, or come on, it had to be a big deal.
18: No, it was no big deal. I feel like at Penn State, like you're just expected to win when you go there. So it's just no big deal.
17: All right, makes sense. I guess it's like being a New York Yankee. You're expected to win all the time, so it's no big deal. Okay. Yeah. Go ahead, Matt.
16: Yeah, so Jason, have you heard about the trend where men are getting cauliflower ear injections to look like they are wrestlers?
18: Injections.
16: And they're actually paying to have a surgery to inject to make it look like cauliflower ear for like that badge of honor. So, but look, I turn 50 next month. I've got 30 days till I'm 50. And I know there was a story on the internet that you came in, you know, after Thanksgiving break, 25 pounds, you know, heavier. And so what's your number one weight loss tip for me for the next 30 days for me to drop 25 pounds? So on my 50th birthday, I'm in the best shape of my life.
18: Well, do you go out to eat a lot or no?
16: Not a lot. No.
18: Okay. Yeah. I know when I stopped going out, because I used to eat out a lot. So when I stopped eating out, and basically I stopped eating processed foods and stopped eating fried foods, and try to eat all of your meals at home. I feel like that's a big nutrition wise, but then obviously work out too. Healthy and work out. Pretty simple, but you know, my specific diet, and my dad used this diet to lose almost 60 pounds, was he went to a grain-free diet. So stopped eating bread, get all carbs from like sweet potatoes, potatoes, stuff like that. No more fried food, no more processed foods. But yeah, that would be my tip.
16: Okay. I'll check back in 30 days. I'll be in the best shape of my life. I'm going to get some cauliflower injections. I'm going to look like a Penn State champion. Like that's my goal.
18: I need to get some injections on this year, because I got this year.
16: There you go.
18: Good. Balance it out. You know, people always ask me what happened here, and I don't even know what happened, but I think I do need to get some injections and then maybe get my ears a little bit more.
17: I try not to Google a lot. I want to do it as the conversation comes up. So I'm curious on weigh-ins. Typically, you know, we know wrestlers weigh in the day of. Did they originally start RAF doing it the day before and then switched it to the day of, or has it always been the day of?
18: Yeah, the first event and I think the first few events, it was day before weigh-ins, which was really good. And then they switched it to day of weigh-ins. I think when it was the match that Jordan Oliver wrestled Real Woods, because I know J.O. missed weight, I think. But I don't know why. There's some theories out there that, you know, they wanted to, you know, cater to certain people. But I think that, you know, what the leadership team there says is just, hey, let's make this as much like wrestling as it can be. And, you know, with Olympic wrestling or world team trials, you're doing 2-hour weigh-ins, which for RAF, you're weighing in at 8 a.m. and then we're wrestling at 8 p.m. So it's not really the same as, you know, a typical freestyle tournament. But, you know, sometimes you're weighing in, like at the NCAA tournament, if you make the finals, you'll weigh in the morning and then you'll wrestle at night. So it's kind of similar to that. I don't mind it because I'm not cutting any weight. I wrestle 175 and I walk around maybe at like 176, 177. So it's just like a workout, and then don't eat a bunch of snacks before bed and I'm good. And so it doesn't matter. It's honestly better for me that we're doing day of weigh-ins, because it's probably harder for my opponents.
17: Sure. No, for sure. Before I ask you about, you know, Christopher coming up this weekend, is there one of your matches from your legendary career that sticks out, you know, your favorite, your best, you know, the best performance, just something that sticks out?
18: Well, I think one of my best performances was against Jordan Burroughs at the Olympic trials 2024, the finals. I was able to, he wasn't able to score on me the whole match, and you know, I had a lot of opportunity scoring. I only got one takedown, but a couple challenges, but I felt like I was pretty unstoppable in that match. And that's probably one of my favorite performances. It wasn't necessarily my favorite match, but I feel like that I was at my peak in that match.
17: And what was your favorite match?
18: Probably just my first time winning the NCAAs. Wrestled Joey LaValle and had reached a goal that was a really long goal of mine. So I was happy to finally achieve that.
17: I argue with Matt all the time when we argue the greatest tournament. He goes NCAA basketball. I've always said the NCAA wrestling. That's one of the few bucket list things I haven't done yet. I want to go and experience that. What is that like? You know, not only as a participant, but as your family and friends, for them to be in the stands for that event.
18: Yeah, that's awesome. I mean, I was there four times before I got to college. I never went as a fan, so but I competed at the state tournament and I competed like in the finals on some pretty big stages before. So I was pretty comfortable there, but it just, that's the peak of what you want to accomplish as a kid and as a college wrestler. So just being able to go compete there, and, you know, everybody, now I've gone as a fan most of the years after I graduated. And it is one of the best events for sure. It's a lot of fun competing. I like competing on big stage. I like having my walkout songs for the finals. So yeah, definitely one of the best tournaments. I don't know if I'm excited. I'm trying to go to the Masters next year. I'm a big golf fan. So that would be like the tournament I would like to go see, or like the NBA finals. I like basketball too. So, but yeah, those are all great tournaments.
17: We might be able to help you that, because one of the UFC fighters was on last week. His trainer works at the golf course.
18: Oh, really?
17: And he's like, hey, if you want to go, just hit us up. We'll blah, blah, blah. So I'll connect you with Wellmaker and maybe try to make that happen.
18: Yeah, I'll take that. That would be amazing.
17: If you like golf, do you ever get down to the Tampa Bay area?
18: I did RAF in Tampa, but I do love golf. I would love to come down and play.
17: If you can get down there, we'll set it up. And Google this later. Steve Monroe, one of the best golfers there is. He's a trick shot, but he had the world long drive record. He's a phenomenal golfer. So if you want to have a good time, you know, I'll set it up and you can go out and play some with Steve. Before I throw it back over to Matt, talk about your opponent, Christopher. And is it similar to when we talk fight week for fighters? I mean, do you watch film? Do you do all that stuff like you do a fight, or is it different?
18: No, I don't study a lot of film. I mainly just like, for me, my first RAF match, I was just out of shape and super rusty. So for me, I know that if I'm training and, you know, in shape, then I'm going to be able to put on a really good performance, and I don't really have to worry about what my opponent's doing. So I'm not really studying too much. Obviously I like to know tendencies, but I'm just focused on getting ready, and I'm ready to go. So get another week and a half of training in and try to get some. The one problem I have in Texas is I don't have a lot of great training partners, because there's no college wrestling around me in Texas. So I have to bring in people from Flo, or one of my, you know, a couple of my teammates from Penn State sometimes will come train with me. But that would be like my biggest challenge. But I've been able to manage it pretty well the last couple months.
17: Cool. Go ahead,
16: Matt. So Jason, we had Henry Cejudo on, and he talked about how before you make the jump into MMA, you have to master four of the basic skills: wrestling, grappling, striking, you know, boxing. Do you have that itch? You ever have that itch? I know you're working with Gordon Ryan and, you know, the jiu-jitsu and the grappling, and you've got the wrestling background. So could we ever see you inside of an octagon?
18: Potentially. I mean, I don't have any desire to do that right now, but and I've had to, you know, with RAF, I've had to put a pause on some of my jiu-jitsu training, just so I can spend more time training wrestling, because I was developing some bad habits in jiu-jitsu that was affecting my wrestling, just letting people in on my legs and standing taller and, you know, just different style of grappling. So every time I go to the UFC fights and watch, you know, Bo fight, I get excited. I like being around. I like the energy. I like the crowd. I would love to do a big walkout in front of everybody. So that part's exciting to me. And I grew up fighting too. So, just some street fights when I was a kid. So, I like that aspect, but at the same time, I just have a million other things going on. So I don't think that you'll see me in an octagon, but maybe in the future for a fight with David Carr gets 100,000 subscribers, we'll do an MMA fight. So
16: what would your walkout song be?
18: That's a good question. I had a walkout song in college. I had a couple. One was For Those About to Rock by AC/DC. Another one was Stars by Skillet. I like Rooster by Alice in Chains. That one's a cool one. So, I don't know what my walkout song would be. Options.
17: Awesome. You mentioned Bo Nickel. As you know, we all know June 14th. I'll be there.
18: Yeah.
17: You calling Bo? Are you going to be there as well?
18: I won't be there. No, I think that they're keeping the attendance limited for the White House card. So I think that Bo gets a couple of tickets, but I'm sure he'll just give it to his family. I didn't even ask. I'll be supporting him though. It'll be awesome.
17: Before we let you go, talk about the mindset. You're now on the mat, you know, this weekend. What are you thinking about? Are you thinking or are you just flowing and you're doing what you've done since you're probably 4 or 5 years old? Or are you thinking three steps ahead?
18: I'm not really thinking at all. The more you think, I feel like the more you worry and the more, I just do. And, you know, obviously there's sometimes thoughts before your match and as you're training, what do I want to work on and get better at? And, you know, how do I want to wrestle? I want to move my hands and feet, be aggressive, take a lot of attacks, you know, sprint back to the center, have good body language. Like those are all like, but those are just like internal and those are what take place in my training. But when it's time to actually compete, I don't ever like during the match, I'm not thinking. The only time I'm thinking is if, hey, I'm noticing I'm not moving my feet, then I tell myself, move your feet, keep faking, keep the pace up. But I'm not trying to like set up specific moves or anything like that. I'm just flowing.
17: I gotcha. Do you know, and only because I haven't been able to ask anybody else this, are they planning on, you know, action figures? Are they trading cards, you know, taking this, you know, to the next level for fans to really get more involved?
18: RAF has trading cards. So that they have a bunch of, I think it was called like the ice pack, but I think I actually have one right in front of me. Let's see. Yeah, right here. So this is one of my, cards here.
17: Oh, very cool.
18: Yeah. That's cool. So they have these blue ones, which there's 1900 of the RAF athletes in these blue ones, but then there's 99 like platinum ones. And then there's one gold one. So if anybody has my gold one, I want it. I got a platinum one, like a chrome. But these one, there's a bunch of these ones, but you can get these, I think at realamericanfreestyle.com. It's the official RAF trading card.
17: Very fun. I know Sam's listening in as well, so maybe he'll send us some that we can display and give away as well. Final from you, Matt, anything?
16: No, I mean, other than did you watch the Hulk Hogan documentary on Netflix yet? I mean, I know it's...
18: When did they launch it?
17: About it was a couple weeks ago.
16: 2 weeks ago.
18: I haven't seen it. I've been traveling.
16: 3 million streams in the first week on Netflix, so... I just didn't know if, you know, because of his influence in the RAF and its launch. And so,
18: does it talk about RAF?
16: Sort of, not really.
18: I'll have to watch that tonight or tomorrow. That'll be great.
16: Cool. We'll catch up with you. We'll talk about it.
17: Absolutely. Yeah. Jason, thank you for your time. And I'll get your information from Sam. And if I can get you to come down to Tampa, we'll get a hotel for you. We'll get you out on the links with Steve Monroe. Google him. Check out Steve Monroe.
18: How do you spell it? I was looking it up, but I was
17: – Monroe, M-O-N-R-O-E.
18: Oh, Steve Monroe. I was typing Steve Monroe.
17: Yeah.
18: All right, Steve Monroe.
17: He goes by, and when you take a look at him, you'll understand. His nickname is the Predator.
18: Gotcha.
17: Former world long drive champ, and, you know, he hits 350 off his knees. He can put three balls on top of each other and only hit the top one. And he's definitely worth – he plays all the celebrity tournaments for the celebs. Yeah. Plays for 10 grand a hole.
18: Wow.
17: So, yeah, he's pretty good.
16: And the best smoked mullet you'll have in Florida. Like, he's got the best smoked mullet, period.
17: He does.
16: Like,
17: he fishes as well. So definitely get down here. Let's hook up. Have fun this week. Thank you for your time, and hopefully we can talk to you again soon.
18: Perfect. Thanks, guys.
17: Take care.
16: See you, brother.
17: RAF just announced that they will be in Vegas. So I know somebody that's definitely going to be there and covering that one for sure.
16: Man, you're never home. You're always on the road.
17: You know, we're all going to die.
16: Are you tired of it yet, though? Do you get excited for these events? Do you go because you feel like if you're not there, you're missing out? Or you feel like, you know, is it for you? Is it for the career? Is it for the notoriety? Is it for the historic moment that you don't want to miss out on? Like, what motivates you to get on that plane?
17: Save the question. We're a little bit over on the break, so let's hit this break, and we'll come back and we'll talk about it. This is Knockout Radio, brought to you by 8 Man Strong and Staff Zone. We'll be right back.

0: Well, this is John Smoltz from the Atlanta Braves, and you're talking sports with Randy Harris.
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1: 8-Man Strong is not simply about the biggest or strongest. It's about those who have survived true lows, suffered, faced demons real or in their heads, and are fighting to come back against it all. If you live with a passion for greatness and strength and resilience towards all obstacles that may attempt to derail you, if you're bold and aggressive in the pursuit of the things you want in life, if you are meant to overcome everything that stands in your path of reaching your goals, then you are 8-Man Strong.
5: Hey, I'm the Mouth of the South, Jimmy Hart of World Championship Wrestling. And guess who I'm standing next to? Randy Harris. Hey, Randy, just remember one thing. Never trust a midget.
1: Did he get in trouble today for that? How bad is that today?
6: I mean, do you know what you call a midget with ADHD?
1: No.
6: A fidget. Oh, your camera's not on. The video is not live. You missed that joke.
1: Yeah. I didn't find it that funny. You thought that was funny. You thought that was comedian quality. Kill Tony.
6: It was on Kill Tony, and it was Pat O'Neill's joke. That was his joke, which killed the room. He killed it with that joke. Wow. He said he was talking to a midget at work, and he goes, "I work at a circus." And he goes, "And he has HD." He goes, "You know what to call it? HDH or whatever." Anyway,
1: is that the guy who was on King of Queens?
6: I don't know. I don't know if it was. I don't think so.
1: Okay.
6: He's like an up-and-coming star because he's developed on Kill Tony, the number one live podcast in the world.
1: Yeah, or so I've been told. Mm-hmm. Interesting. Hey, good stuff, RAF.
6: I need to get on. Yeah, what about like the motivation to travel? Like we asked that about before the break. Like what are you traveling for at this point? Because, you know, with technology and streams and drones, like you can get every angle, every storyline, everything. So what motivates you to get on a plane and be there in person when RAF announces like Vegas or, you know, MVP goes to Sacramento?
1: Honestly, no, lie to me. If I can do two, maybe three things at a time.
6: Okay.
1: That motivates me to do it. You know, I want to go. I don't like to travel. I like to be there.
6: Because it's kind of like the media. They would like a house fire and they would send the news crew out and like, I'm live at the scene of like a burnt building and you can see I'm here. So I'm credible. And like, it wasn't that the whole point of journalism, like that if you had an actual eyewitness news on scene, then it was like real. Is that still a driving force that you're like, you're there in person? Like
1: not really. I mean, not to me, but like I said, I do like being places. I mean, it is fun, even though I've wasted decades of not going and experience and doing, you know, I get there, I'm so excited, I get there, and then I sit in the hotel room or I sit at my buddy's house or, you know, I go do the stuff I need to do for the show, and then once the show's over, I don't care anymore. You know, like how many baseball stadiums, how many football stadiums have I been to and I've never walked around it?
6: Yeah,
1: all of them.
6: Yeah, that's the only thing I do when I get there. I don't even go to see the event. I'm like,
1: well, that's because you're not credentialed, so you can't get in. So it has nothing to do with it.
6: Well, the best part of the events are in the general population or the tailgates or outside of it.
1: No, that's true.
6: I just saw a viral video. Like, there's a new trend at the Tropicana Field, right? Tarps off, where all the, you know, college kids are taking off their shirts at the Trop and, like, waving them around like a helicopter. That old Petey Pablo. Have you seen this?
1: No.
6: It's trendy enough that it could actually make the Rays popular for once. Like, if you could make it an event where it's like a, you got to be there and experience the crowd of everybody doing the fandom thing together in unison, it gives the Rays a chance to be a sold-out stadium.
1: Highly unlikely. But anyway, back to your original question. Like, if I can go, if RAF is the same week as a UFC in Vegas, I would probably go to that event. You know, we've talked about this numerous times, the things that I look at. I look at what the event is. If it's an MMA, who's on the card? Who will I have access to, you know, other than just the press conference? With the UFC, as everybody knows, I'm allowed to broadcast live from the Meta Apex. Nobody else is. So, you know, I always want to take advantage of that. And normally we get the fighters, the up and coming. We had Josh's first fight, Kamaru Usman, his entire Ultimate Fighter. So by doing that, it makes it, you know, Jorge Masvidal made the comment, and rightfully so. If you didn't talk to me before I won the BMF, don't talk to me now.
6: Sure.
1: You know, so I do like that I get the young, the up-and-comers, the all that kind of stuff. But if I can combine two, three events, you know, even if I have to go to more than one place, like I've always told my family, if I'm going to the UFC and there's something else somewhere else, I can do two events on three legs, not four. You know, I'm saving money. You know, I don't need two round trips. So I look at a lot of that stuff. Do I want to go to the city? Have I been to that city? Is there anything for me to do in the city if I choose to do it? Like, I went to Miami. I really didn't do much. I was in a great hotel. I walked and had some pizza. I walked somewhere else for a sandwich. One was good. One wasn't. I do want to get out and do a little bit more than I have. But as of right now, I'm going to a UFC in June, July, and August.
6: Okay.
1: And I have a film crew going to the August one in Philly, which is mainly going to be a food thing. We're going to go hit a lot of pizza. We're going to go hit a lot of cheesesteaks. You know, last week when we talked to one of the fighters and, you know, about Scrapple. So we'll go do some stuff with the Scrapple in Philly. But, you know, there's no rhyme, no reason. You know, like I said, who's fighting, who's wrestling. We still need to go to
6: I think Masvidal just said he has a fight or two left on his UFC contract because he can't be free either. He's like the McGregor. They got these guys tied up, right, where they're not able to do anything else. So,
1: there's talk, you know, Jake Paul mentioned about John Jones and Ngannou. If John Jones is under contract.
6: Right.
1: Under contract. You know, and everybody's, you know, acting like children here. You know, just like we've talked about, you know, how little or how you believe how little these athletes are getting paid. They've signed a contract. When you're under contract, believe me, there was times I wanted to get out of the military. Guess what? I signed a contract. I'm not going. So either fight your contract out, buy your way out of the contract, which I know that they're talking about, trying to buy out of John Jones. But why do you think John Jones is going to want to fight Ngannou when he didn't want whatever the alleged truth is, $20, $30, $40 million, allegedly he turned down the fight on the White House card? What makes you think he's going to fight for $20, $30, $40 million against Ngannou?
6: I don't think he fights again. I think he's done.
1: Yeah, well, and he's partly done because if he's under contract, he has no choice.
6: Sure.
1: You know, but everybody's up in arms. Well, if you're not going to use him, let him go. No, he's under contract.
6: Does the White House card make you more motivated to travel? Like, is it because it's so historic and different? Like, are you excited about this one? Like, does this one get you, like, excited, like, internally? Like, oh, man, I can't wait for this. Like, is it give you that kind of butterflies?
1: No. And it's because I know that I won't be on the South Lawn. If I was on the South Lawn and you know that I tweeted at Dana White, and I believe, and I'm going to, you know me, I say what I believe. I'm not saying that it's true, but it's what I believe. I believe I deserve to be on the South Lawn. I may not warrant it, but I believe I deserve it. You know, if military is getting most of the tickets, A, I am a veteran. I'm a veteran that's covered the UFC longer than anyone in the world, and I deserve it. I may not warrant it. I'm probably not going to get it. I think I'd feel differently if I was going to be on the South Lawn. I still want to go. I've even gotten a hotel. I may not even stay at Chris's apartment to get the whole thing in. You know, I want to be bored in the hotel room so I get out and walk to the White House. I want to be bored in the hotel room, you know, so I go to some of the monuments. I mean, I've been to D.C. a couple of times. I don't think I've gone to but one or two of the Smithsonians. So I'm excited about it being in D.C. If this event, obviously, it wouldn't be as big a deal. The whole thing is that it's on the White House lawn. But it's D.C., so I'm going to go have a good time. I'll be there almost all week. I don't like to travel anymore. You know, the airlines are so, it is what it is. But I still like being at events. I still like going to events. I still like covering the events. And like I said, if the RAF is the same weekend as the UFC, it'll make more sense to push me to go to both, because then there could be a slap. There could be a BJJ. You know, if I can cover more and get more content, you know, for the limited stuff I put up on the YouTube channel. By the way, we just went over 72 million views.
6: That's amazing. I wish we were live right now, but I got a question for you. Do you want to go live on it real quick?
1: Not really, but if that's what you want me to do. I don't know why we couldn't just dip it. Well, you need to talk while I'm doing this then, idiot.
6: Well, here's the question.
1: Hold on. Talk.
6: I'm talking.
1: We're live, dummy.
6: You're not live on YouTube.
1: We're live on the air.
6: Yeah, but if it's not on YouTube, nobody sees it.
1: Oh, my God, you're a whore.
6: That's the truth. But Randy's going live.
1: You just can't be any stupider.
6: Why? Stupider is not a word.
1: Yeah, it is.
6: It's not. Stupider is not a word. It's sure more it is. Stupid or most stupid.
1: You are the most stupider person I've ever met. All right, hold on. We're going to go live, moron. Okay. Go live. This has got to be probably the dumbest thing ever. Awful radio, but whatever. Reflect on how you're feeling. I've just been asked that by my watch. They obviously haven't been listening to this show. All right, we are live on YouTube. We are live on the Facebook pages.
6: All right, here we go. So the question is,
1: we're talking about my travel.
6: As ChatGPT, I asked Gemini, are there any UFC items on display at the Smithsonian?
1: There will be.
6: Museum of American History. What do you think is on there?
1: There will be by July 4th.
6: What will be there by July 4th?
1: Something from the fight. There'll definitely be something in the Smithsonian from this.
6: On display right now, you'll find original 1980 fight gear, the early protective gear, equipment, fighters, uniforms that they used.
1: They didn't have any protective gear back then. Or now.
6: The original 1980 fight gear.
1: All right, fight gear. You said protective gear.
6: Well, original 1980 fight gear.
1: All right, fight gear. So again, words matter. Just like when we said the question, you said former football player. Protective gear, there would only be one thing, and that'd be a cup. Other than that, what other protective gear? A mouth guard.
6: I don't know. I didn't say.
1: Okay.
6: The first MMA rule book. An 11-page rule book written in 1979 that banned eye gouging, growing strikes, mirroring aspects of today's unified rules.
1: So obviously that wasn't the rules of the early UFC because growing strikes were legal.
6: That was in 1979. But why isn't the UFC on the National Mall yet? Oh, that's a long paragraph. I don't have time to read this.
1: I don't even understand the question.
6: Well, the Smithsonian has history, right? Like, you know, the red slippers from Wizard of Oz or whatever. Sorry, I'm choking on rice right now. Hold on. You got to take the call. You got to take the wheel. I got to go clear this. Hold on. I'll go back.
1: Guy goes and asks a question, wants me to talk about it. Not only wants me to talk about it, but wants me to go live on the YouTube channel. And then what does he do? He bails because he's snacking during the show. Unbelievable. But something, I believe something will be, if not more than one, items will be in the Smithsonian after what happens June 14th in Washington, D.C. It's going to be an epic event. I'm going to be there. Like I said, I'll be across the street, I'm sure. The chance of me being on the South Lawn.
6: Hey, I'm back. Man, I was choking on rice. I'm allergic to rice.
1: Like, we didn't even know you left.
6: Whatever chemicals they put in it, it's my digestive system just reacts. I'm like,
1: we don't care.
6: Literally, I choke.
1: We don't care.
6: That could be a submission in the UFC, like submission by white rice.
1: White rice. Why is it going to be racist? Why are you always going to be racist?
6: Everything's about race. Like, I mean, that's what's crazy. Like, race is a bigger factor in life than people give it credit for.
1: And you couldn't have waited two more minutes to choke because it's time to go to our last break. So you couldn't have waited to you could have just held it there. 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
1: All right, we are back. Final segment of today's broadcast. You were telling us why UFC memorabilia is not in the Smithsonian.
6: Yeah, I mean, and they have historical fighting stuff before the UFC. I mean, it started in 1993. They have things from the 1980 Battle of the Tough Guys and Super Fighter League, which were promoted by local martial artist Bill Viola and Frank Caligari. So they have that stuff in the Smithsonian, but it says officially, why isn't the UFC on the National Mall yet? Smithsonian sports curators typically wait for a sport or an entity to achieve massive cultural longevity or hit a monumental historical milestone before inducting physical artifacts, similar to how they have Muhammad Ali's gloves or sports gear for major cultural shifts. That said, the internet has long-standing joke about putting classic pieces of UFC history like Anderson Silva's custom shorts or the blood-stained canvas of UFC 189 directly into the Smithsonian. So what happened at 189, Randy? What do you remember this specifically?
1: Why oh, yeah.

0: and training pulled out. Instead, the fight card falling apart. Chad Money Mendez stepped in. Less than 2 week notice. The May card, 100% finish rate. Lawler versus McDonald 3 or 2.
1: Two, which is in the fight wing, I believe.
0: The greatest fight of all time is according to this article. The greatest fight of all time, Lawler versus McDonald 2, the greatest fight of all time.
1: It was a good fight. That's the lip, where the lip was like hanging down. You don't remember that?
0: Yeah, I do. UFC 189 was the definitive launching pad for Conor McGregor's sky-high stardom, but as a complete event, it proved how spectacular MMA can be when elite matchmaking meets maximum competitive heart. It's still the card fans use to introduce newcomers to the sport. Do you believe that? You believe that 189 is what people would, hey, this is what our sport is about. This is why we're fans of it. You watch this, then you'll understand us.
1: The fight, you know, the Lawler fight, but, you know, I don't remember much. You know, A, very old. B, I've been to so many, blah, blah, blah, blah, blah. There's certain things I remember. I remember Tito Ortiz walking down the old ramp, you know, with the flags. I do remember a few things from this particular UFC. And it was that Sinéa O'Connor sang out Conor McGregor.
0: Oh, okay.
1: And
0: I thought that was Rose Yamanoudis. I thought she was the one that walked out with him.
1: What?
0: Sinéa O'Connor and Rose aren't the same person.
1: You're an idiot.
0: It's fine. Whatever. Okay, go ahead.
1: Yeah, it's not even funny. And Chad had a country singer sing him out. You know, it was they lifted him up, a big platform. So that's something that the UFC hadn't done, you know, and the ramp was already gone by then. Like, I love the ramp. It's one of the most scared times of my life when I walked down that ramp in London, carrying the belt, Matt Hughes's belt, when he defended against Carlos Newton. But it was a great card. It was a great event, co-main event, the main event with Conor McGregor, which anytime Conor fights, it was insanity because the Irish take over. I don't know. You know, if you're going to show that fight, probably to show the barbaric maybe of it, you know, with the lip of how it was hanging and Robbie, like, he didn't want to stop fighting and neither did McDonald. I mean, it was a tremendous fight.
0: I think I'm gonna watch that fight card tonight. I'm gonna go back and watch it. I'm gonna watch it on YouTube. I'll find it.
1: And, I don't think you have to go to YouTube. I think, I could be wrong, you can go to Paramount.
0: Oh, you think it's on Paramount?
1: Don't they have the best fights and all that kind of stuff up there now?
0: I don't know. I haven't been on there for a while. I haven't actually seen, but you would think so. That's why I was excited about their $7.7 billion streaming deal, because I thought it would be like a library, like an archive of all their fights. I know it's not. Which is crazy.
1: I've tried to find the Frank Trigg, Matt Hughes fight that's in the fight wing of the UFC Hall of Fame, and I can't even find it. Jeremy Stevens was on that, Gunnar Nelson. I remember it because I was there.
0: Do you think Conor Holloway brings that kind of stardom back to the UFC? Do you think Conor coming back does he still have that it factor?
1: Yeah.
0: Do you think it's going to be that chaotic and crazy again?
1: Yeah, it's still the same Conor McGregor. And Holloway has a massive following as well. So, yeah, I think it will be just like old Conor, the same shenanigans. You know, I'm not going to want to go to his press conference, but I will for the YouTube since I'm there. There's a slap, so I'll do that on Friday, the fight on Saturday. I'm not going to go to Zuffa Boxing on Sunday, though. I am going to come home Sunday.
0: Okay.
1: That's when I lost out on my 2400 at Southwest.
0: So that Battle of Tampa Bay 2, the fight I worked on Saturday night for the commission, that's a Zuffa feeder program. It's basically funded and started out of Zuffa, out of Mexico. And so what they're doing is they're basically trying to find the best fighters –

0: in Mexico, recruit them, develop them, train them, fight them, and then get them into Dana's, Zuffa boxing.
1: But
0: But ended up whatever.
1: isn't that what all organizations are trying to do?
0: Kind of, but they're actually signing exclusive contract with Zuffa, so they're like the official like feeder league, and so they're building up a gym in Vegas. They're doing one here in Tampa, and they've got a couple down in Mexico. So they should start expanding pretty heavily. So that it's at the Jewish Community Center. That's their second event they've done, and so keep an eye on that promotion, Battle of Tampa Bay,
1: Very cool.
0: too. It's gonna probably put Tampa on the map for boxing, maybe on the global level.
1: Well, Tampa's always been a boxing, community. The Cubans, have been known for boxing over there. A lot of big boxers, obviously Winky, Antonio
0: Sure.
1: Tarver,
0: Yeah.
1: Tyrone Buz back in the day, who I was with when he did not defend his title in Hamburg, Germany, against Marcus Botz, which was interesting.
0: Keith Thurman,
1: Keith
0: one
1: Thurman.
0: time, and
1: Yep.
0: Jeff Le Left Hook Lacy. So yeah, Tampa's got a lot of history in boxing, so
1: We should try
0: should
1: to
0: be cool.
1: reach out and find Jeff Lacy. I've always felt bad for him. What happened, what his brother did, and
0: Yeah.
1: he took a, I don't want to say the brunt of it, but I know that he had like some autograph signings coming up that all got canceled, which had nothing to do with him. It was awful what his brother did. But, to blame a family member who had nothing to do with it, it's a shame. And I remember they used to call it the Lacey flu. You ever heard of the
0: What was
1: Lacey flu?
0: no
1: It's when the fighter came weigh in the day before the fight, started to
0: oh
1: get on the scale, and he took one look at Jeff Lacey and instantly got the flu
0: oh
1: and
0: yeah
1: backed out of the fight. I mean, that his physique, I mean, he was cut, he was great, he was. Brutal boxer.
0: you know
1: And
0: I do want to go back to that about Lacey's brother. Like, for those that don't know, his brother hid in an attic when he was being served a warrant, and so the police came. He ambushed them, shot them from an elevated position from like a attic or in the
1: got him.
0: house,
1: He was hiding in
0: and
1: the attic.
0: he killed what, two officers?
1: I could be wrong, but I didn't think he shot the police from the attic. I think he'd already shot the police and he was hiding in an attic
0: Oh,
1: when they
0: okay.
1: found him. I could be wrong, but I think, that they were trying to capture him after the shooting, I believe.
0: And what I remember, the thing I remember the most was, St. Pete, people don't really know that St. Pete, Florida was very racial. It was very racially divided. When I first got there in 07, Central Avenue was the Mason-Dixon line. Like anything south of Central was like mostly African American, and everything north was white, and there was a lot of problems. Like St. Pete had a lot of like territory issues, and I remember Orlando Davis from 94.1. He was live on the air when that whole thing was unfolding, and the way he talked the community off the ledge from a race riot erupting in St. Pete, of retaliation of whites versus blacks and police versus the hood. And man, he really, in my opinion, he kept a major incident from becoming a global one. And the way he talked people off of the emotional side of it, and like let the police get to the bottom of everything and let everything sort itself out, and don't take the law in your own hands, and everybody stay put and calm. The way he handled that situation like should be commended, because I remember it like it was yesterday.
1: Big ups to him.
0: Yeah.
1: I don't remember it like it was yesterday.
0: If you could go back and get that radio call from 94.1, I'll call Davi or Orlando. But that day, I remember it was
1: I
0: masterful.
1: wonder if I knew any, if I know anybody from 94.1 Wild. Huh. I don't know.
0: Do
1: I don't know.
0: like maybe Meredith, who's on the morning show with Orlando.
1: You
0: Why don't you
1: think?
0: call her? Yeah, why don't you call her?
1: Well,
0: Did
1: she's
0: she get
1: probably
0: my
1: mad at me.
0: Credential for the White House card?
1: No, Stratka took her credential.
0: Oh man. Oh
1: I love how everybody thinks they have a credential. He took my credential. She took my credential. Whatever.
0: apparently somebody took my credential for Super Bowl. I don't know.
1: Captain Kelly took your credential.
0: Who could replace me? Who could fill my shoes at a Super Bowl other than me?
1: Oh, there's plenty of people.
0: Not a chance. You know, like, do you know how people are like trying to like figure out how to outstage me coming up in LA this year? Like, after what we did in San Fran, there's a lot of people copying my style, man. Like,
1: you got a lot of work to do to make sure you get a credential for LA. Let's be honest. I got to do a lot of work to make sure I'm credentialed in LA. I don't take anything for granted. Nothing.
0: That's true.
1: Who knows where I'll be, where we'll be, where you'll be. Our staff that will be going.
0: I got to call my boy Jimmy. See if we can get on Jim Rome's network. Because he went independent this year. He's got a lot of airtime. He needs to fill it with something. And just him talking, I mean, that stuff's getting played out. So maybe we can help Jimmy. I mean, you know I call him Jimmy. That's my boy. you saw the video. I called him Jimmy. That's my boy, Jimmy.
1: Call him Chris.
0: Jim Everett. He was like, you call me Chris ever one more time. He was like, all right, Chris, calm down. I love it.
1: That's what helped kickstart his career.
0: 100%. Yeah, of course it did.
1: So I don't remember what Radio Row it was. I think it was Phoenix. So for the past X amount of years, we're always in the same area. It's the same stations. It's the same whatever. So in Phoenix, I'm sitting there. And I'm pretty sure it was Phoenix. And I kept looking at the guy who's always been next to us, you know, probably since Atlanta. And I had no idea who it was. And I'm trying to figure out, who is this guy? Who is this guy? It was Jim Everett.
0: Oh, wow.
1: Yeah. It was kind of funny. Good stuff. Wow. But, yeah, football's getting ready to start. I can't wait for football to be over because then hopefully we'll be in L.A. My favorite media party, which is at Universal. I'm not going to go to Universal in Orlando. Because I want to wait for the freebie in February of next year. And hopefully I'm credentialed. Hopefully you're involved. Hopefully you're still alive.
0: I'm excited about the Buccaneers bringing in my boy, Miles Killebrew, for my BFF. It's a great time to be a Buccaneer.
1: Yeah, I'm excited. I may bring back the player show. Oh. I will talk to him on Tuesday about it.
0: Oh, that's nice.
1: Yeah. That's how cool he was, and you know, we're I don't want to say we're family, but we're close. Miles is a good dude. I can't wait. Can't wait to see him on Tuesday. With that said, I want to thank everybody for tuning in. I'm going to stop the stream as we're speaking, and we'll see everybody next week. This has been Knockout Radio, brought to you by 8 Man Strong and Staff Sergeant.

0: Yo, what's up, man? It's your boy, Juju Smith-Schuster, man. 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Turn up.
1: 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It's about those who have survived true lows, suffered, faced demons real or in their heads, and are fighting to come back against it all. If you live with a passion for greatness and strength and resilience towards all obstacles that may attempt to derail you, if you are bold and aggressive in the pursuit of the things you want in life, if you are meant to overcome everything that stands in your path of reaching your goals, then you are 8-Man Strong.
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5: I'm Jennifer Kuiper. In 1996, planes operated by the humanitarian group Brothers to the Rescue were down north of the Cuban coast, killing four people. The Justice Department has just announced the indictment of Cuba's former leader, Raul Castro, and other top officials. President Trump saying a short time ago,
6: this was a big, I think it was a very big moment for people that, not only Cuban Americans, but people that came from Cuba, that want to go back to Cuba, people that want to see their family in Cuba.
5: Acting Attorney General Todd Blanche saying,
7: today's indictment, while it does not bring back the murdered victims, it makes a statement. The United States government has not forgotten these innocent men who were shot out of the sky.
5: CBS's Christian Benavides in Miami.
8: This is an incredibly momentous day for Cuban Americans who, for many decades, have demanded change on the island, and for the past three decades have demanded justice for the three Americans and one U.S. resident who were killed by the Cuban regime.
5: The U.S. military says it boarded an Iranian-flagged commercial oil tanker in the Gulf of Oman that was suspected of trying to violate the American blockade. U.S. Central Command says that the MT Celestial Sea was searched and redirected. CBS's Jim Krasula has details of new legal action related to January 6th.
9: Two police officers who helped defend the U.S. Capitol during the January 6th riot have filed a lawsuit. They hope to block anyone from getting payouts from nearly $2 billion of taxpayers' money, part of a legal settlement fund for people who claim to be victims of politically motivated prosecutions.
5: Over 860 personnel have been assigned to the Sandy Fire in the Simi Valley area, and air and ground resources from across Southern California have been sent to help with the firefight. CBS News Los Angeles's Tina Patel.
10: Firefighters have made progress. They now have 15% containment on the fire. They say it's still hovering at just about 1,700 acres that have burned. It did not grow significantly overnight.
5: The Bain Fire in Riverside County has burned over 1,300 acres. A new study finds the home ownership gap between Gen Z and baby boomers has never been wider. CBS's Michael Wallace.
11: Clever Real Estate says 73.1% of baby boomers own homes compared to 4.5% of millennials. Bankrate principal analyst Ted Rossman says millennials have it tough.
12: Higher education costs, childcare costs, they're really facing higher costs throughout their financial lives.
11: He says home prices are still outpacing inflation, which is keeping mortgage rates above 6%.
12: It's really a double whammy for the prospective buyer.
11: Rossman says more young people are teaming up with family or even friends to buy homes. Michael Wallace, CBS News.
5: Stocks are up on Wall Street. This is CBS News.
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0: It's time for the Brian Cash Clause Show. Stay tuned to learn about the great deals you can find in the BCC coupon book. Now, here's the host with the most, Brian Cash Clause, and his very special guest.
1: Well, I'm not Brian Cash Clause, but he is in the studio with us today. The Bargain Coupon Company, BCC, brought to you by Brian Clause. I'm here today with Sarah from Gulfside Pizza. I'm Donnie from Gulfside Pizza, and we just got a few people here we want to talk about today. So, Brian, how you doing?
2: I'm doing great, man. I've had a lot of good stuff happen. Yesterday, I helped this gentleman calls in. I spent about 3 hours talking back and forth to him and knowing that I had to be elsewhere, right? Even you guys, maybe you came here and you really were thinking, like, and all of us, right? We have decisions to make. Right. Like, there was a movie put out by Richard Gere, and it was called Intersection. Did you see it?
1: No, I didn't see
2: it. But it was the intersection.
1: I know Richard Gere.
2: But Richard Gere, he dies, right, in the intersection. But instead of doing the movie to where the intersection where he dies, what was the path, his journey that led him to that intersection?
1: Right.
2: And he had choices to make. Where what the theme was, they really pushed the theme that he had choices to make where he could have made a left or a right, and God directs us in certain directions.
1: Well, absolutely.
2: Right? And so you had a choice, like, sometimes, like, do you really want to come to this radio show? Not being upfront with you, right? I'm not saying I know what you're thinking, but maybe, because you guys got two businesses you're running, and your time is valuable.
1: Yeah, absolutely.
2: That's a commodity that can't be replaced.
1: Sometimes we get in a conversation, though, and we get caught up, and God kind of side blinds us with, somebody needs our time. It sounds like that's what happened with you the other day. You was telling me a little bit about the story. What's your friend's name that you're talking to over there? Remember his name?
2: No.
1: Anyway, you had a good
2: conversation. No, but he really, and I'm sorry I don't remember his name. He did tell it to me. He's supposed to call in today, so we'll see if he does. And then we can ask him his name. But it was just emotional. That just shows you it doesn't matter.
1: Yeah, right.
2: In a way, it does matter to remember someone's name.
1: Well, we're busy. Names are tough for me as well.
2: Yeah, but it was very emotional. He's fighting to survive, right? And he's all the way here from Boston. And it was very, you knew right away he loved the Lord.
1: Yeah, that's awesome. You know, I'm hearing a lot of stories about people moving down here. I mean, of course, 1,000 people move here a day. So a lot of people move here through the year, and every day new people are coming to the state. But I'm hearing a lot of stories of people just leaving their life behind and coming down here for a change. Yeah, that's what happened with me and Sarah. But I'm starting to hear a lot more of these stories of people, you know, really coming down here and really just soul searching and looking for something else. I mean, that's kind of what we did. And Florida's a good state for that. It's beautiful down here. You know, it's beautiful here in Clearwater. There's a lot of places around here that support your coupon book. And just to mention a few of those names today, we got a few sponsors for today's show. Furniture Liquidators. You say they're up on 19?
2: They have five locations.
1: Oh, five locations.
2: They're on Missouri Avenue.
1: I think
2: also deal with U-Haul trucks, too, now.
1: I think we, Sarah, did we not get some chairs from there?
3: We have.
1: We got our
2: It's amazing the connection we have.
1: Yeah, the chairs that's in our Largo shop.
3: Yes.
1: And they're nice.
3: They're super nice.
1: I think we paid like $20 a piece for them, and they're amazing. Really nice, like 50, maybe $100
3: chairs. They were banquet chairs and perfect
2: for so when she gets on the phone, you could say that to her.
1: Yeah.
2: Unbelievable. I just got to bring you guys in. I can make a lot of money
3: things,
2: with you guys.
3: Brian.
1: Well, we also got Drew Street Automotive. They got two locations here in downtown Clearwater. Just want to give them a quick mention. Jimmy Ike's Pizza up on US 19, another pizza guy, kind of like Gulfside here. He's at Belcher in Maine. And we got Elegance Boutique.
2: Yeah, I guess Christine, you on the line? Is Christine
4: with Hotel Liquidation? Yes, I am.
2: Oh, you're with Hotel Liquidation. Oh my God! There's another Christine that was. And yeah, so now you heard what we're saying. Good. And then just real quick, so you heard the story. I was going to have them. So they're customers of yours, Christine. What do you think of that?
4: I heard that. That's fantastic. I hope everybody is.
2: That's how I'll put it.
1: Everybody gets to enjoy their pizza ever in Largo in nice comfy chairs because of you, Christine, and we appreciate you. So yeah. tell me real quick,
2: I just want to acknowledge out to Gary. You there, Gary?
3: Yes, I am.
2: Gary works out and he helps out all so many causes for troubled kids and stuff like that. And we got to give a shout out, Gary. We're going to talk to you. And then Chuck, you there?
5: Hey, Brian. Hey, Donnie.
1: Hey, man. What's up, guys?
6: Hi. How's
2: I think
6: back?
2: They got a special ice cream in the shop for
6: We've
2: you guys.
6: We got malt.
1: Yeah.
2: We got malt for Chuck.
6: You can come get your chocolate.
2: Chocolate malt. We got to do that. Let's have a party.
6: We thought about bringing some milkshakes.
2: We want to do that, like in the next couple weeks, schedule
6: Certainly.
2: A party.
6: We can have an ice cream party.
2: But anyhow, so you guys chime in too.
1: Yeah. Christine, I got a couple questions for you.
4: Sure thing. I can help.
1: You got five locations. Where are those locations at again? Can you help our listeners?
4: Yes, absolutely. So we actually have three kind of in the greater Clearwater, I'll call it, area. Mm-hmm. And then we have one in Castleberry, which is over by Orlando. But in the kind of Tampa Bay community, we have the 1440 Missouri Avenue North in Largo. Okay. We have 1830 up on U.S. Highway 19 North in Holiday. And then we have 14627 in Hudson.
1: Nice. Yeah, so you're busy.
4: We are. Yes,
1: you're really
4: we are.
1: Busy.
4: The hospitality industry is always turning, really, no matter what the economy looks like. You know, there's always competition, keeping up with other resorts, other hotels. So when they go and they need renovation services, you know, we're there to help remove the old furniture and put in the new stuff. So that way when people go on vacation or business trips, they can have a nice, comfortable stay.
1: Wow. You know what? One thing I noticed when I was in your store, you have a lot of inventory. And you got plenty to choose from. I think we looked at three or four different styles of chairs up there. And, I mean, it was pretty interesting to see. You know, I always wondered what happened to that stuff. You know, when hotels go out and things like that, they have different, you know, I always wondered what they've done with that stuff. And I found out when I came into your shop. What a cool spot. So most of your business, are you selling, who are you selling to? Like, tell me who might be a customer of yours.
4: Yeah, well, first of all, obviously the service aspect. We have service customers. Those are the Marriott, Hyatt, Hilton, Wyndham brands. Really high-end, high-quality stuff. But then the byproduct of that is being able to take those items that were in those high-end resorts and hotels and putting them in our stores. And we sell them, I mean, business to business. We do business to consumer. It can be anyone from, you know, the neighbor down the road who needs maybe a new stove or a new refrigerator, all the way up to, mm-hmm. you know, another hotel that's looking to refurnish on a budget. We work with a lot of other community, I guess, you know, organizations, whether it be transitional housing, recovery centers, sober living, youth groups, different churches in the area. They all like to come through and you know, we have things in bulk, which is really nice if it's a larger organization that needs, you know, the quantity and the quality.
1: Oh, that's awesome. You're doing
2: Is she
1: it.
2: A good spokesperson or
1: yeah,
2: what?
1: Man, she's pretty good.
2: I'm going to scream, oh, what?
6: I was really impressed with everything that
2: I mean, seriously. Yeah. She's after our jobs. You're a great spokesperson.
1: Anytime. Christine, you come on down to the studio and get on the hot mic here. So you're on there now.
4: I got about 1,500 miles to get there. My business partner, Cody, he actually lives in Florida. He moved down there 2 years ago when we bought the business from the prior owner. And I actually stayed back in Wisconsin. So I do come down to visit
1: Wisconsin
4: about
1: I
4: once
1: like
4: a
1: it.
4: Month or once every other month. But
1: awesome.
4: It's not snowing today.
1: Oh, I hope not. Lord, there shouldn't be snowing anywhere, I hope. Only in the mountains.
2: Christine, you know, she gave me a coupon for the Liquidators on Missouri Avenue. And she made it real big. And she, what'd you remember, Christine? And you told me to put it on the front cover. And you know what it is? She'll shovel your walk for free of snow.
6: That's great.
2: I don't know if you're going to get a lot of calls, Christine, but that was a great coupon offer.
4: Hey, well, it's an eye catcher. That's the point.
1: I'll tell you what, Christine, the stuff that we got from you, our chairs there at our Largo shop, we love them. They're very sturdy. They're durable. And, you know, most of the stuff you sell is if you're getting it from, especially from hotels and things like that. So that's awesome. You're really doing a good service for the community because, you know, that stuff's not cheap. I don't know. We bought a refrigerator when, Sarah, maybe last year, and we paid well over $2,000 for it. So I'm sure you can get a fridge off you a lot cheaper than that. And people need that right now. So what a great service you're doing for the community. And you got 5 locations. That's great.
4: We have 4 locations, but also, like was previously mentioned, we also just recently partnered with U-Haul at our Largo store as well. So not only, I mean, we do offer delivery service, you know, kind of end-to-end. So if somebody buys something from us, we can get it to wherever it's got to go. But also, you know, another alternative, if it doesn't quite line up with our schedule, some people say, hey, can I take it home right now? And mm-hmm. So we do have U-Haul trucks that they can rent out and return, or just take it on a one-way if they need it for something totally unrelated. Mm-hmm. And I just want to give a shout-out, too, to my store manager, Robert, who's down there at the Largo location almost every single day. He's an absolutely godsend to have at that location. I think, Brian, you probably have met him as well.
2: Unbelievable.
1: Largo. Yeah. What's the address to the Largo location? That's over by me.
4: Yeah,
2: Missouri
4: Avenue.
1: Missouri, 1440 Missouri.
4: Right next to, we've got a Dollar and a Goodwill in the strip mall.
1: That's the one we went to. Mm-hmm. Okay. Yeah. All right. That's the one we got the chairs from.
2: Yeah. And then just to tell you, they have the most, I don't know if I should use the word cute. I got to come up with a better word. But if you see their website, you know what, like flamingos?
1: Mm-hmm. Yeah.
2: Right.
6: Oh, you have decorative things.
2: Right. They have flamingos as the workers, which Robert, you know, he's not a flamingo, but they have workers like as flamingos driving the U-Haul trucks, and the flamingos get out of the truck, right, of U-Haul, and then they unload the truck, and then they have flamingos inside the shop. Like, it's the most animated. It was definitely had to be, AI had to be involved, I would think. But it was the
4: We have a fantastic digital artistry team, yes.
2: I would say, to me, it was a $50,000 cartoon. But it was done with dignity.
6: Beautiful.
1: Nice. So Robert,
4: Hotel Liquidation Warehouse.com. That's our website. It kind of lists out all of our services. It also has our products on there as well. So,
2: Tell us about Robert a little bit.
4: Robert, he's been pretty much with us since almost the beginning. Again, we took over the company about 2 years ago. He's got experience working at every single store that we have. He's been on site when we've done liquidations. He is so helpful with customers. I mean, if somebody walks in, if they're not even sure what they want, he knows how to ask the right questions, and he asks questions skillfully, he listens carefully, and he caters to what it is that they need. And sometimes just, you know, finds ways of getting them the things that maybe they didn't even know that they needed at the time, but they're happy with them when they leave.
1: Nice. I don't know if it was Robert that helped us out, but they was very attentive to what we was looking for. And this young man that helped me dig out these chairs, he got them all out for me. And I'll tell you what, it was quite the feat. But because you got a lot of stuff in there. I mean, there's a lot to choose from. You got a lot of TVs that I remember seeing.
4: Inventory moves very, very quickly. So you might see, you know, 200 TVs in there one day, and within a week, they're sold, and they're off to someplace else. So it turns very fast. So if you walk in, you see something you like, you want to be able to grab it.
1: Yeah, Christine, a lot of those TVs was like 52 inches. They was pretty big TVs, and you had some smaller ones. But, like, what could you pick a 50-inch TV up for at your shop?
4: I'd call it between $150 and
1: $199. I'll tell you what, that's amazing. A savings. That is a savings for sure. You know, if you need a TV, you know where to go. She's got 4 locations. And Robert is waiting over at 1440 Missouri to help you with your needs today. So,
2: yeah, and you can always rewatch this on YouTube because we film every show.
1: Yeah.
2: So if you want to call Robert up, he can always watch it on YouTube because I want Robert to know that he really cares and has a good heart. And he's just like you, Christine.
6: Thank you, Robert, for being a hard worker.
1: Yeah. Yes. We appreciate hard workers at Golf.
2: It's a team effort, sure. And Christine shows that.
1: Yeah.
2: Like, if you ever watch a quarterback when they win, like, a Super Bowl, the commentator tries to get them to talk about them. But then the great quarterbacks will say, no, it's my offensive line. It's the running back. Yeah. It's the coach. There's no I
4: Absolutely.
2: In team.
1: Yep.
2: And Christine, you did that just now.
1: Right.
2: Instead of taking credit like you're the owner, you gave credit to your people that are on your team.
1: They're all
4: For sure.
1: Yeah, they're all partners.
4: As you all know, furniture, the stuff that we get, I mean, it's not lightweight goods. Mm-mm. Like, these are heavy-duty quality items.
1: It is good quality stuff.
4: Are built
1: yeah.
4: to last and be durable, and to be able to shimmy those around. I mean, it takes not just, you know, not just strength, but skill and the ability to, you know, move that stuff around the store every time we get a new shipment and an old one, you know, another one goes out.
1: Yeah.
4: No, he's done a great job. We have a fantastic team all around.
2: Thank you, Christine, cool. for being on the show. We got five callers lined up right
1: now. HotelLiquidators.com. Yeah, thank you, Christine,
4: Hotel
1: for calling
4: Hotel Liquidation
1: in.
4: Warehouse.
1: HotelLiquidationWarehouse.com. Well, sorry
4: check out
1: about
4: the
1: that.
4: Flamingos.
1: Yeah, check out the flamingos.
2: And check out the website.
1: Yeah.
2: Because the website is so fun and joyful to watch.
4: I appreciate that. Thank you all.
2: Thank you, Christine.
1: Thank you.
2: We got Chuck on the line. We got Gary. Gary, you still there? Is Gary still there? Yeah. And then Elegant Lady. What's your first name?
7: Iveta.
2: Iveta. Oh. I don't know. I like that name. Where's that from?
7: Slovakia.
2: Ah.
1: How you doing, Iveta?
7: I'm good.
2: And then
7: how
2: Gary and Chuck, if you guys have any questions, chime in, okay?
8: Okay, we'll do.
2: Okay.
1: So, Iveta, where are you located at? Where could I come to see your elegant boutique?
7: Well, I'm right on, I'm at 2636 Bayshore Boulevard on Causeway Plaza when you go to Honeymoon Island Beach.
1: Mm-hmm.
7: It's right next to Cricketer's Bar. So I'm between Cricketer's Bar and the gym.
1: Okay. And what are some
7: of... There's a mannequin look like me outside.
1: Okay.
7: That's the way you find me.
1: All right. And do you have a website?
7: No, I'm working on a website.
1: So you just got open?
7: Yeah. I've been open for 5 months.
1: Oh, okay. Congratulations. It's not easy starting
7: thank
1: a business.
7: You.
1: So you're working you're working your little butt off as of lately, ain't you? So
7: oh yes.
1: So what kind of things can we find at your boutique?
7: Well, you can find everything here from women's clothing, men's clothing, children's clothing, toys, purses, jewelry. I mean, even Christmas items. Halloween's coming soon. Halloween items gonna be here.
1: Ooh, Halloween items, nice.
7: I have a lot of jewelry and a lot of I have everything.
1: So what got you into the boutique business?
7: Well, long story to short story. I always loved fashion. Always, because I'm from Eastern Europe, so we have to dressed up always nicely because mm-hmm. everybody was like, oh, I have to have a better outfit than she does. But the whole point is I always love jewelry. I always love fashion. I love to help people to dress up. So that's why I opened a boutique. So everybody come to my boutique and I always ask if you're looking for an occasion, I'm here for you. So whatever you need, any accessories, any jewelry, or just, you know, dressed up from head to toe. I don't mind to do that for my customers.
1: Nice.
7: That's my goal, to bring people in and dress them nicely so they can look in my magic mirror from Europe and we'll be like, oh my God, I never feel so good in my life. And I said, well, you have to listen to me what colors suit you because I know.
1: What'd you say? Is this Chuck or Gary?
5: Don, I was just curious what time the boutique is open, what days of the week, what are our hours?
1: Iveta, what time, what is your hours over there at your boutique? Elegance Boutique.
7: Yeah, from Monday to Friday, from 10 a.m. to 6 p.m., Saturday, 10 a.m. to 5 p.m., and Sunday, I go drink tequila.
1: You gotta take a day for yourself, that's for sure.
7: So. Yeah, flamingos.
1: Yeah.
6: So it's not just shopping. She's going to show you what you should wear.
1: Right.
7: Yes.
1: Okay.
6: Yes.
1: She wants you to feel good because when you feel good, you can get a lot accomplished, you know.
7: Yeah, because a lot of ladies walking in and I show them, for example, blue dress and she's like, oh, blue is not my color. I'm like, trust me. Please
1: right.
7: try it. She's like, I'm not sure about it. I said, just do it.

0: And this is actually a website. It's called Children's Literacy Alliance. And it's a 401(c) charitable organization, and it deals with children's literacy. And one fact that we just uncovered was we have 770 million people that can't read a single word.
1: Wow.
2: Yeah.
1: Wow.
3: Really?
0: So we're definitely got some work to do, and we're attacking that right now and making sure that our children are literate and can read. And this is an extremely important thing. Our schools have not been doing as good as they could, and they need to reform a bit. We're going to help out teachers, offering a course for extra credit on literacy and how to teach literacy. So this is going to be occurring in the United States. I don't know if we're going to be doing it overseas yet, but for sure we're going to be doing it in the U.S. And so it's called Children's Literacy Alliance, and their phone number is 503-756-9038. It's 503-756-9038, Children's Literacy Alliance, and it's based in Clearwater, Florida.
1: That's awesome. Just more good stuff happening in Clearwater. I think that's great, man. It's we need to pour into our youth for sure. And how many people did you say can't read?
0: 770 million.
2: Wow.
0: Can't read one word.
1: That's a lot. That's a lot. I commend you.
3: Do you remember the first word you read? Because I do. I really do. Whether anybody believe it was the word look.
1: Was it?
3: That's it.
1: Sarah's first word was hello, because her mom always answered the phone, hello. So
3: really, that the
2: actually,
3: first
2: word? Actually, my first word was hello, because my crib was in the kitchen, right so underneath the phone.
3: But you say that, people think you're not telling the truth, but I really believe
2: true.
3: It.
2: What's
3: the first word you learned to read, Don?
1: Oh, Lord, I can't remember yesterday. Brian, you're asking me the first word. First word, probably cereal, because I was a big cereal fanatic. I actually got a box of Rice Chex for Christmas one year because I asked for them.
3: That gives you. What was the first word you learned how to read, Chuck?
4: I learned how to read the word Batman on a bubblegum machine, and my mother and father were so pleased they went out and bought me a stack of Batman comic books.
1: Nice.
3: You're not gonna, okay, that plays right into it. If you don't mind, Gary, stay there.
2: Let's go.
3: Can you play the comic book? So let me just tell you something. And Nick, I guess that's a word, too, by the way, because I got to find out what that word means. But I heard, like, on a TV show, he's in the Annick. What does that mean? But that's the name of his company, the plumber, Mark. But Mark did that commercial last week live on the air, which there was some criticism for that. But anyhow, let's just see what we can do here. This is the comic book, Chuck. We did the comic book man. James Brightfield, he's doing a big thing with the wing contest for next week. And go ahead, ready?
5: Buying vintage comic books, pre-1980s only. 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
1: He didn't do too bad, did he?
3: Oh, no, he did
4: pretty
3: good.
4: Great.
3: I thought it was longer than that for some reason. I thought he did it longer.
1: Yeah, he was under the gun last week when you had him do the commercial.
3: Yeah, I don't know. So some people don't take kindly to that, by the way.
1: Yeah, that's all right.
3: And I just find that out. Some people don't like my style of unorganization.
1: It's good for them, though.
3: And be upfront with you. And I understand.
2: You yourself, right?
3: I know, but
2: there's
3: I understand.
2: There's only one you, and you do great.
3: But that was great, Chuck, that you brought that up. Batman. It's almost like do you believe that Chuck brought up Batman, and then we had the
2: that's
3: Batman commercial set up for today?
2: Timing.
3: Chuck. Chuck, did you do that on purpose, Chuck?
2: Divine timing.
3: Could you make that up, right? If I said that Chuck's going to bring up the first word he read was Batman, we had a Batman commercial set up for today for James Brightfield, the comic book man, and his first word was Batman. Would you think I've talked to Chuck ahead of time to tell us that?
2: I know you haven't.
3: Why, because I'm unorganized?
1: No, you know. Hey, Brian, you're the most organized guy we ever met.
2: Timing, right?
3: But it's divine, right?
2: It's divine timing. It always is in your life.
3: Thank you, Chuck, for doing that. Can you play that commercial just one more time?
4: Friend.
3: One more time, we're going to play James Brightfield, and this is...

0: is Mark Boyle from Anik Plumbing.
1: Yeah, doing the Anik Plumbing commercial for.
0: He's the commentator for it.
1: Yes.
2: Yeah. Buying vintage comic books, pre-1980s only. 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
3: You know, another thing, he's got a good radio voice.
0: He does got a good radio voice.
3: I noticed that last week when he was in the studio here. It's pretty cool.
0: But I don't know if he was happy with me, actually, to be upfront.
3: Oh, he was good.
0: You think so?
3: Yeah, he was all
0: right. I never got to talk to him afterwards, but putting him on the spot like that, doing the commercial, I don't know, some people get mad at me.
3: I want to mention a couple other sponsors here of the coupon company, the BCC. 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And we have Fence Near Me. 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
0: I might as well tell that story real quick before we have our next call.
3: Oh, this is the guy he was talking to.
0: Yeah, okay. I think he was supposed to. Maybe I should call him, too, but I thought
3: call
0: he was coming.
3: Call him, see if you can get him
0: I figured if we're. Yeah, you take care of it. Yeah. Can you do me a favor? Can you talk to Chuck and you guys
3: yeah,
0: all
3: we're
0: talk?
3: Good.
1: Certainly.
3: So DJ has Fence Near Me company, and I want to mention a couple more of these. Jimmy Ikes
0: is going to be calling in.
3: Jimmy Ikes is going to be calling in. We're going to be talking to him a minute. 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So, Chuck.
1: And speaking of Clearwater, we have ice cream and milkshakes, and Chuck likes malt.
3: Are you there, Chuck? Chuck's gone.
1: No.
3: All right, Gary. Gary, you like ice cream, right?
4: Oh, yeah. Sure. Yeah,
3: right. Who doesn't like ice cream? So, Gary, let me ask you a question. Have you ever been to a Furniture Liquidators?
4: Hotel
3: yeah.
4: Furniture.
3: Yeah.
4: Okay.
3: Yeah. All right. Gary's been there. So.
1: With your the literacy, can you tell us a little more about that? Like the number you gave, is that for somebody that's struggling?
4: Yeah, you can do that. We do have courses available in Clearwater, and you can call that number, and they'll hook you up.
1: So, as a parent. You would be able to help a parent maybe to help teach their child as well?
4: Oh, absolutely.
1: Perfect.
4: Absolutely.
3: And that
4: number is 503-756-9038. That's 503-756-9038.
1: Yeah, it's so important that kids learn how to read at a young age. I know my niece struggled with that. And I struggled with trying to help her. So it's good that you're there to help along with that training.
3: Yeah, it's literally life-changing when you can teach a child how to read. I mean, their life's so much different by not being able to read. I've known a few adults and being in the pizza business and working for me that struggled with that. And literacy is a big problem. So it's amazing what you're doing, and I'm going to just give out the Children's Literacy Alliance. I'm going to give out the number one more time. It's 503-756-9038. So that if all of these things is probably one of the most important things we're talking about today, and I think it's awesome, Gary, that you're doing that. And how long have you been part of this?
4: Well, part of this for the last couple of years, but actually dealing with the subject of children. The last 20 years.
3: Okay, awesome, man. You're dedicating your life to that. It's amazing. So, yeah.
4: Listen, I got to tell you one thing.
3: Yeah.
4: There was a little kid. She was 5 years old. Okay. We were teaching her how to read on a little booklet called AND, A-N-D. And she had three little booklets. Each booklet went over one definition of the word AND. So she did the first one. It was kind of hard. She did the second one. It was okay, but she was still struggling. When she did the third booklet, this big smile came over her face because she realized that she was competent.
3: Right.
4: I don't know if you understand what that means to a child, to realize that they're competent at something. Mm-hmm. But when she realized that, her whole aspect changed.
3: Absolutely.
4: And that's what we're going for.
1: Yeah, I think when somebody can't read, a lot of times they, and as an adult, you're like, how does somebody make it through without knowing how to read? But they hide it, and it's embarrassing, and it's something that, you know, a lot of people don't know how to address. So this is a great way.
4: They can come to this. They can come to this. The adults, right?
1: Mm-hmm.
4: We welcome them. And then we get them to also help the kids so they don't look like they're, you know what I mean?
3: Right.
1: Right. Awesome. They're learning it as well, but it doesn't look like, that's awesome.
4: Yeah.
1: So it's definitely, when you teach an adult that's not able to read how to read, that's got to be life-changing.
4: Yes, it is. Yes, it is.
3: That's awesome, Gary. Gary, what else do you do besides that?
4: Okay, well, like right now, I'm running a program in Pinellas County. It's called Scout Reach.
3: Mm-hmm.
4: And I raised the funds for it last year, and we're sponsoring 140 foster kids.
3: Nice.
4: In 14 locations in Pinellas County right now. It's 1 hour after school once a week. And then we also give them 4 summer camps in the summer, a little uniform. We pay for their insurance and their program.
1: Wow.
4: And it's all done for free for them. And it's incredibly life-giving for these kids, right?
3: Mm-hmm.
4: You can go on the council website. This is the Scouts of America website for Tampa. You just go to Scouts of America, and it'll show you Scout Reach. And there's little videos, and you can see the kids, and they will tell you what they got out of the program.
3: Yeah, that's awesome. Let me ask you another question, a personal question, Gary. What drives you to do these things? I'm just curious. What's the, if our audience had a question, what motivates you to help the kids?
4: I don't know. I guess what it really is I want to make sure we have a future.
3: Right. I gotcha. You care.
4: Yeah, I care about it.
3: We need more people like you, Gary, for sure. And there's a lot of people out there who do things for organizations, but I think it's awesome now, especially that I know that you're in two great organizations
1: serving
3: children. Yeah, it's
1: amazing.
3: It's pretty cool.
1: Thank you. Thank you, Gary.
4: Sure.
5: I'll call him back. Oh, God. This story, that's fine, Gary. That's a really good thing, what you're doing there.
3: We had DJ, and he's off, huh? He's trying to get him back.
5: Get him back.
3: Oh, yeah, Gary. So you just want to make a difference for the future. I know a lot of people feel the same way, especially in our community here in Tampa Bay. And you said the Scouts. Is that the Boy Scouts? Or?
4: Yeah.
3: Oh, cool. Awesome.
4: Yeah, it's the Boy Scouts, and I actually need a lot of help, you know.
3: Right.
4: If someone wants to volunteer, they can go to our website. And for Pinellas County, it's called Miccosukee District. And sign up, and we'll train them, do the whole thing.
3: Okay.
4: Right?
3: And what's the name of the website again?
4: It's called Scouting America. It's a Greater Tampa Bay Area Boy Scouts of America. And you go down to district, Miccosukee District, or you can search it. Just put Pinellas County. You're not going to be able to spell Miccosukee.
3: That's all right.
4: Anyway, just go look at Pinellas County, and it'll show it there on the website. And we're having a big dinner coming up, and you're welcome to come.
3: That's awesome.
4: All you got to do is just register for it, and it's going to be a lot of fun. It'll be in July.
3: Okay. Yeah, so all of our listeners out there, he gave you the information. And the good thing about this radio show is it's broadcast on live stream on YouTube. So you can check it out anytime on YouTube. That's Tan Talk on 106.1. And you just, is there a?
5: Tan Talk Network.
3: Tan Talk Network. And then if you need any of this information we're talking about today on the radio show and want to make a difference like Gary is, Man, the Boy Scouts.
5: We did a thing for the Boy Scouts at the Dunedin Country Club a couple years back. And we told the guy we would have 65 people show up, right? He said register. Yeah. So that's what we had registered. We ended up having like 110 people show up. Do you remember that, Gary?
4: I sure do.
5: It was like we almost had double the amount of people. We had magicians there. We had one lady, I can't remember her name.
3: Man, the Boy Scouts have been around. How long has the Boy Scouts been around, Gary? Do you know?
4: Yeah, well, they were chartered originally by the Congress in 1916, but they actually started in 1910 in New York.
3: Man, what a difference that organization has made in kids' lives.
1: Especially for the foster kids. It gives them some activities and some structure, and that's great.
3: All kids in general. So
1: all kids need to get off the internet and get outside and do things, right?
5: Yeah, and then he has this teddy bear that dresses up like a Boy Scout, and that's what we gave to everybody that came to the event. So we had twice as many people show up. It was at the Dunedin Country Club. But what he does is if you go to see the Clearwater Police Department,
3: mm-hmm.
5: they have like four or five of those stuffed animals that are dressed just like Boy Scouts, but they're teddy bears. And what they do is when they go on domestic calls, they give the teddy bears to the kids to play with to keep them occupied, and they give them out as gifts to the kids.
1: Right.
5: So they have something that they got a gift.
1: Mm-hmm.
5: And that's something that was donated by Gary and his organization to the Clearwater.
1: Amazing.
5: And that was to the Clearwater Police Department.
3: Wow.
5: Right, Gary?
4: Yeah, we also did the sheriff.
5: Sheriff's, that's right.
4: For the sheriff. And they all, they had a backpack with them, and they had a birth certificate, which the child filled out.
5: I forgot about that.
4: Hmm. Yeah, for their bear.
3: Was that Pinellas County?
4: Yeah.
3: Okay, awesome.
5: Yeah,
3: awesome.
5: Chuck, you're still there? Because we went to go talk to you. Is Chuck there?
6: Yeah, I got dropped. I'm back in.
5: Okay, talk to Chuck about the ice cream thing.
3: We're waiting on you to come in and get your malt, Chuck.
6: I know. I've been kind of under the weather lately.
1: Is your back still messed up from jumping in the pool?
6: It is.
3: I forgot about that.
6: Ice every 2 hours around the clock. So.
1: Have you been to the chiropractor?
6: Literally flat out.
3: So
6: So
3: Chuck,
6: I did too.
3: Do you have any experience with Boy Scouts? Was you a Boy Scout? And same question for Gary.
6: I was a Cub Scout. I was a Weeblo. I was a Boy Scout.
3: Nice.
6: I lived in Connecticut and used to do the winter jamborees out in the woods and learning how to read, compasses.
3: Yeah.
6: And
3: cool stuff.
6: Backpacks and mess kits and canteens and
3: manly stuff.
6: It was in the winter time too.
3: What about you, Gary? Was you a Boy Scout?
4: Yeah, I started in Cub Scouts in 1958.
3: Okay.
4: In 1963, I got my Eagle as a Boy Scout. I also was inducted into the Order of the Arrow, which is an honor society.
3: Then
4: later on, recently, since 2010, at the invitation of the Boy Scouts of America, I've been involved with them. Right up to now, which is the last 16 years.
3: That's awesome.
5: It's wonderful, awesome. Especially for the underprivileged kids because they get a meal, they get discipline, they get camaraderie.
3: Yeah, they need
5: that
3: in their life for sure.
5: They get to go camping. The camping part is really cool too.
3: I want to go camping.
5: But real quick, I just got to tell a story if it's okay.
1: Tell us your story.
5: It's the fence near me story. So I'm driving down on Drew Street in Clearwater. And then Calvin is right next to me, right? So my coupon book, it has BCC coupons near me, right? Mm-hmm. That's the cover, right? So I look over and I see fence near me. So I just said, I don't say nothing. And then we go up to another light. And I figured, we hit a red light, so it must be meant to be. So I wave at him, because he's on the other side. And I said, look, I have a company called Coupons Near Me. Your company is called Fence Near Me. And I throw the book into his car, right?
3: In Gary fashion.
5: And I said, you can't make this up. So then I said, well, send me over your card. And I kid you not, he flips his car because you got to remember he's on the driver's side. I'm here, so it's a good 10 feet away.
3: Flipped it in the car.
5: He flips it through the window, but I said, "Oh damn, it went too high," and it's fluttering, right? And it just makes a nosedive right into my car. Right? He threw it perfectly. Like he would win the gold medal at flipping cards in the Olympics. So then I said to him, if I tell this to someone that you flipped a card like that, that the name of our company is Coupons Near Me, and the name of your company is Fence Near Me, I said, again, serendipity, right, Chuck? I said, no one's going to believe me, right? So I got to tell this story when someone's listening. So then what happens is, I said, he gives me the name, and he goes, well, what do you do for a living? I said, well, I'm a DJ on the radio show. Like, that's what I'm considered, right? I usually don't say that, but technically, that's what I am, a DJ. He goes, you're not going to believe this. Who wants to guess what the owner's name of Fence Near Me is?
3: Who?
6: DJ.
5: Huh? That's a guess. Chuck, what do you think his name is? DJ. You were right, Chuck. So I'm a DJ. He's a DJ. His name is DJ. Coupons Near Me. Fence Near Me.
1: Brian, do you need a fence?
5: I need a fence.
1: Brian,
5: but I'm surprised you don't. I'm waiting for you to say, yeah, we hired Fence Near Me to put him up the fence.
1: I have not built a fence yet.
3: We're running out of time, guys.
5: Hey, Fence Near Me.
3: Chuck, Gary, thanks for being with us today. 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
5: Dockside.
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5: Say the name. Your pizza.
1: Oh, it's Gulfside.
5: Gulfside.
3: Gulfside Pizza and Subs.
5: Yes, that
3: thanks,
5: was
3: guys.
5: Good. Thank you.
3: You guys have a good day. Nice talking to you,
1: Stay
3: Chuck.
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11: I'm Jennifer Kuiper. Cuba's 94-year-old former leader Raul Castro is indicted on charges including conspiracy to kill U.S. nationals and four counts of murder. President Trump is praising the U.S. indictment of Castro.
12: This was a very big moment.
13: The president speaking to reporters at Joint Base Andrews, saying the people of Cuba want former Cuban President Raul Castro to be held accountable.
12: A lot of people have suffered very big, very, very at levels that few people would understand.
13: The indictment was related to the 1996 shoot down of two small planes operated out of Florida by the Cuban exile group Brothers to the Rescue. Castro was Cuba's defense minister at the time. Linda Kenyon, CBS News, Washington.
11: Three Americans and one U.S. resident died in those shootdowns. Fire crews are making gains battling a wildfire in Southern California. The Sandy Fire in Simi Valley is 15% contained. Andrew Dowd with the Ventura County Fire Department.
14: We were able to put adequate resources in place to both attack the fire directly and provide structured defense. At this point, we can still confirm that there is one resident, one home that has been destroyed by the fire.
11: Dowd says about 43,000 people remain under evacuation orders. An Arizona prisoner convicted of killing another man by throwing gas at him and lighting a match has been put to death in the first of three executions planned this week around the U.S. Corrections officials say 63-year-old Leroy McGill received a lethal injection today for the 2002 killing of Charles Perez over a gun that was allegedly stolen from a North Phoenix apartment. Tens of millions of Americans are expected to travel this Memorial Day weekend, but they'll be digging deep to pay for it. CBS's Allison Keyes.
15: In Nashville, where Memorial Day celebrations are already in full swing, those flying and driving are already paying through the nose.
16: Yeah, the prices have really skyrocketed since we booked our tickets.
15: At NerdWallet, Sally French says people aren't traveling overseas or cross-country.
17: They're looking at what are those destinations that are maybe just 1 or 2 hours from where I live because they're not paying for those travel costs.
15: Allison Keyes, CBS News.
11: A new study finds modern medicine has a huge impact on human gut microbes. Gut microbial diversity is important to stronger immunity and improved digestion. Study author Maria Gloria Dominguez-Bello at Rutgers University.
18: The diversity in the gut is considered valuable because it provides
7: redundancy of functions.
11: Bello found when doctors began treating a remote indigenous communities in the Amazon for river blindness, the villagers' gut microbial diversity declined, which can lead to inflammation, obesity, and gastrointestinal disorders. Stocks closed up on Wall Street. This is CBS News.
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0: 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Why you cannot connect with the first guest? Why? Okay, I guess if we cannot use the messenger, then tell me so I cannot have my guests call them on messenger. Because every time we have the same issue when we're on air. We have an issue, we cannot call on messenger. So can we call on messenger or not, please? So am I going to stop the radio program right now? What am I going to do? You don't know? Who knows? I'm not in charge of the radio program. Okay, so... I guess the studio has a serious problem, όπως κάθε εβδομάδα. I guess we have a problem with our connection. So our first guest, I guess, is not able to be connected with the radio program, and we're live at this moment. So I'm not right now in the ability to leave my microphone and come in the studio and find a way to connect with our guest. So please find a way to connect our first guest. Λοιπόν, θα ήθελα λοιπόν κυρίες και κύριοι να πω ότι έχουμε κάποια νέα που έρχονται από την Πανελλήνια Ομοσπονδία Φλόριδας. 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Λοιπόν, let's go to our first advertisement break and I will try to find our first guest. If we can go to advertisement break, please. Okay, let's wait and see what happens. Can we go to the advertisement break, please? Can we do that at least?
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7: I'm Jennifer Kuiper. The Trump administration announces criminal charges against former Cuban President Raul Castro. CBS's Cammie McCormick.
8: Federal prosecutors have charged Castro with the 1996 downing of civilian planes operated by the Miami-based exile group Brothers to the Rescue. Acting Attorney General Todd Blanche.
9: For nearly 30 years, the families of four murdered Americans have waited for justice.
8: The charges include murder. Raul Castro was defense minister at the time. He is now 94 years old.
7: Reaction from Florida Republican Congressman Mario Diaz-Balart.
10: We expect that the day of justice is finally arriving.
7: Two officers who defended the U.S. Capitol from rioters sue to block payouts from the Justice Department's $1.8 billion anti-weaponization fund. CBS's Jake Rosen.
11: What the lawsuit seeks to do is claim that these two men are irreparably harmed by the creation of this fund because it rewards directly those people that assaulted them and other Capitol Police officers. These men are going to have to prove that they truly were and are being harmed by the creation and distribution of these funds.
7: Former Congressman Barney Frank was anything but timid.
12: Regular order!
7: The longtime Democrat from Massachusetts was a leading liberal who fought for gay rights and financial reform. Frank spoke with 60 Minutes in 2008 about bankruptcies during the financial crisis.
12: I'm very proud of the fact. I think we've shown with the last 2 years, and we will show going forward, that you can be a liberal Democrat and cooperate in creating the kind of climate that's good for business as well as for everybody else.
7: Barney Frank entered hospice in Maine last month with congestive heart failure and died late yesterday, according to Jim Siegel, his former campaign manager and close friend. He was 86. Some progress in battling a Southern California fire in Simi Valley. It's 15% contained as of this afternoon. Andrew Dowd with the Ventura County Fire Department.
13: We continue to make some very straightforward priorities. Protect life, protect property, make sure we have resources in place to protect homes and provide structure defense, and look for targets of opportunity to where we can strengthen and reinforce control lines.
7: Rapper Flavor Flav gets the thumbs up to hold a parade on the Las Vegas Strip on July 16th. to celebrate female athletes, including Olympians. Flavor Flav telling Clark County commissioners,
3: I decided to bring them all here to fabulous Las Vegas. Why? Because there's no better city for me to have these girls celebrate their winnings.
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0: Good afternoon and welcome. I'm Randall Jenkins, and this is the Randall Jenkins Real Estate Hour. Thank you for joining us. And all you out there in traffic, be careful as you drive down, what's it called when they have traffic jams? Be careful. Hey, I'm Randy Jenkins. We're going to do a real estate show. They told me I should start with a monologue and talk about the market. And what's really going on out right there outside right now is there's a lot of stress. You see it at the gas pump, you see it at the grocery stores, you hear people talking about it. It shows up in all of our uncertainties and ill feelings and politics. And what we really need to do is just take a moment and relax and breathe. And we're going to talk about real estate. I have a special guest with me here today, Eric Jenkins from Keller Williams. Eric, welcome to the show.
1: Hey, Eric Jenkins, Keller Williams.
0: Eric has a long history of, well, I have a long history of being a fan of Eric's. Eric is actually my brother. Eric spent 20 years in the financial services industry, and he went in to become a realtor, and in the last 9 years, he's just absolutely killed it. You may know his office. He's at the Keller Williams office at Curlew and 19. And Eric's going to share with us some real estate stories. And don't make faces. This is radio. They can't see you.
2: Okay.
0: Oh, wait. Actually, I think we're on YouTube. I can't find us. But Eric, how do you feel?
1: Hey, great. Thanks for having me.
0: Eric, you were telling me some stories recently, like 15 minutes ago when we were getting ready to do the show, about some of the things that's going on in real estate that is new or unusual. Share with us some of the observations you made when we talked earlier.
1: Well, of course, if you're a buyer, you know, today you have to sign a buyer's agreement with a realtor before they can show you any homes. And that's a new game that started August of 2024. But recently I had two transactions where the 4-point passed, but the insurance company wouldn't bind insurance.
0: Let's talk about the 4-point inspection for a moment. In Florida, to get insurance, you have to get a 4-point inspection, which is roof, electrical, plumbing, and air conditioning. So you're telling me that these houses passed the inspection?
1: Yep. And the insurance company would not bind insurance for two different reasons. One, they felt the roof needed to be replaced on one home, and the other one, they wanted the electric panel to be replaced, a GE panel, 42 years old.
0: There's a lot of insurance issues going on, and in one of our future shows, we're going to have an insurance agent to get on here and talk about it. Tell us more about what you do, Eric.
1: So I got a phone call from a lady that was working with a realtor that didn't handle her properly, and she needed to buy a condo, and I went through the screening and interviewed her, find out what was important to her. And then from that, I emailed her properties that matched, that I felt matched her criteria. She picked six of them. She came into town on a Saturday. We went from 9 to 11:30 and we looked at all of them. And there was clearly one that was the one she wanted. And we made an offer and it's now pending.
0: Congratulations.
1: Thank you.
0: For us, that is Eric and I, we both come from the financial services industry. Eric was over 20 years as a stockbroker, selling stocks, bonds, mutual funds, annuities. It's a completely different mentality in securities because you really have to look out for your customers. In real estate, this is more like the wild, wild west. Have you ever had an audit?
1: Well, I mean, my Keller Williams audits me on every transaction I do.
0: Good point. Have you ever had any regulators visit your office?
1: If I did, I wasn't aware of it.
0: The point is that for me, observing real estate, I find that there's a tremendous difference between the financial services industry and the real estate industry. The real estate industry is the wild, wild west. And we see things that happen that are just inconceivable. Well, people get emotional when they do real estate. You got any great stories about people getting excited about their real estate nightmares?
1: I had a lady today, a realtor. She called me on a property that I have listed, and she ended up hanging up on me. And I called her right back. I said, did you hang up on me? She goes, yes, I did. And I said, well, what did I do? She goes, I don't know, but I'm sorry. I said, it's okay. Very unique.
0: Eric, you work like we did in the old days when you made a lot of dials to get, you know, basically, how do you get someone to know, like, and trust you? How do you get people to decide you're the guy I want to work with or you're the gal I want to work with? And you make a lot of calls.
1: Yes, I do. Well, I have a lot to say, and I have a lot of people to say it to. And until a client says, uncle, you know, I want to have a chance to try to earn their business when they're ready. I had a lady this morning call me. She's not been in my system for 7 months, and she said, I need you to sell a property I have in Clearwater. I said, great. And I'm going to go meet her tomorrow at 11 a.m. See you tomorrow, Nancy, if you're listening.
0: Nancy. Well, this is our first episode of this show, and I can't say we're the most prepared, but in our coming shows, we're going to talk about down payment assistance. We're talking about HELOCs. We're talking about some of the challenges in selling homes. We're going to talk about the question that nobody asks. We're going to talk about the buyer's broker agreement for sure. If you're looking at reaching out to Eric, share your contact information.
1: You dial 1 and I will answer. No, 727-409-3484. Eric. You call me and I will answer. 727-409-3484.
0: That's terrific. And if you're near Curlewin 19 and you want to visit Eric at his office, he's at the Keller Williams office. What's the name of it? Ubaldini? Palm Harbor. The Keller Williams Palm Harbor office.
1: Curlewin 19. Set up appointment and I'll be there.
0: Thank you.
1: Hey, you're welcome. Thank you.
0: This is my first effort at doing a radio show. And so I chose Eric because I felt like I would be more relaxed and he would feed back to me. So I'm going to ask him right now, feed back to me, please.
1: Please feed back. Great. Tell us something new, Randy, that's happened in your life.
0: Well, thank you. I just got a new radio show I'm pretty excited about. Oh. I'm going to be on the air from 5 to 6 over mm-hmm. the next 52 weeks. I have a number of guests already lined up, dynamic, exciting, vibrant guests.
1: Oh, better than me.
0: Next week, I have Johnny Bozinski coming in.
1: Oh, Johnny B.
0: Johnny B and I met back in the early 2000s. Love I him. Sold him a house.
1: He gave me a testimonial.
0: He was very generous. He ran the Ram Jack franchise up until a few years ago. Mm-hmm. He took advantage of that sinkhole thing that occurred in the early 2000s when sinkhole and sinkhole repair went crazy. He's got a company now called All Florida Foundation Repair. Hmm. And he does seawall repair. He does settlement repairs. And he does artificial grass, and he's a great source of information, and he'll be on the show next week, Friday. No, Wednesday from 5 to 6 p.m.
1: Fantastic. Johnny B., come
0: on
1: down.
0: Very exciting. In 2 weeks, I'm going to have Teresa Franks from Frontier Title. Teresa's going to bring in a lot of title stories. If you don't know about title, it's a part of real estate that When you're a realtor, they tell you, stay in your lane. Let the lender do the lender thing. Let the title company do the title company thing. You stay in your lane and you do the realtor thing. And let me tell you, that is not the way I look at real estate. Your realtor needs to be the one that's going to be kind of like the air traffic controller that's working on the transaction on your behalf. The strangest thing is the better the realtor you are, the less your clients and customers see the noise. I did a ChatGPT question. I asked, what's the challenge that realtors face today? And you would think it would talk about interest rates and, you know, the market going down and all the challenges of realtors face on the day-to-day. But what it really said was so interesting is that realtors face a crisis of confidence. There's some 30 real estate shows on TV right now. There's all these programs. There's a ton of information where the buyer or the seller can get all this information without actually ever having to talk to a realtor. And this crisis of confidence in the realtor model has caused people not to see the value. And the craziest thing is the best transactions, the smoothest transactions, the client doesn't see all that goes on behind the scenes. It would be great if you had a great story to talk about now where I could pass off this challenge of talking on the radio for the first time.
1: I don't believe I have a great story on that. What's the topic?
0: The challenges that realtors face in today's market.
1: Well, my brother recently wrote a book that is pretty excellent. It's called something, something, something, Realtoring Ghosting.
0: Realtoring in the Time of Ghosting.
1: Very good book.
0: Basically, people don't answer the phone, and they don't open your emails, and they don't see the value of a realtor in a transaction. So to become top of mind, why call Randy Jenkins? Well, I've got a lot of reasons why, and I wrote a book about it. But the bottom line is to become top of mind with the audience, which is your prospective clients and prospects, you have to be there. You have to show up. You have to give them content. And I'll take this opportunity because I have 2 minutes before my first break, and that is to invite you to subscribe to my YouTube channel, Randall Jenkins Real Estate, or subscribe to my Facebook channel, Randall Jenkins Florida Real Estate Partners. Florida Real Estate Partners is the name of my brokerage, and I invite you to reach out to me with your challenges, your real estate challenges and opportunities. Call Eric if you have any interest in talking to a dynamic, young, and vibrant realtor.
1: Oh, yes.
0: Call me if you're more esoteric and you're kind of a book person and you don't want to have all the excitement of dealing with Eric. So we're going to go to a break so I can figure out what the next segment's going to be about. Thank you very much.

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1: After a car accident, there are many questions that you need answers to. Who pays for my car repairs? Who pays for the medical bills? What about my lost wages? And more. The personal injury law firm of Peronick, Caulfield, April & Noyes has been answering these questions for their clients for nearly 70 years. Since 1955, they've been a voice of the injured in the legal system. As one of the longest established law firms in Tampa Bay, Peronick, Caulfield, April & Noyes is here to answer your questions. 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
2: And we're back.
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3: I missed them.
2: 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We should switch over to their channel. What are they talking about?
3: Exactly.
2: As part of my business, since talking about your business is slowed down a bit, I provide coaching to realtors, and I provide a marketing group. And in fact, Eric is a member of my marketing group. We have over 60 listings right now where our marketing group members have permission to remarket each other's properties. And part of that challenge of dealing with this new environment that we're in, where clients don't take your calls and they don't open your emails, how do you become top of mind? 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Now, if you're a realtor out there and you're looking to build your business, all realtors know that you can market each other's properties with permission. So on a routine basis, I see listings that are fascinating, that are interesting, that are priced right, or they have amenities that are terrific. And I'll reach out to those realtors and get permission to remarket their products. And if you're building your business as a newer agent or an agent that needs help, you can reach out to me and join my marketing group where you'll have over 60 properties that you'll have permission to be able to remarket those properties on your feed. So Randall Jenkins Realtor, Florida Real Estate Partners, feel free to reach out to me if you're looking for some free training. This is part of the building my coaching business that I'm doing this radio show. I have quite a bit of content, but I didn't want to bring it all out in one giant fire hose of content. Mm-hmm. I wanted to come in here and learn how to push the buttons, and I'm told that there's no buttons for me to push. I'm sitting here with my hands going, what do I do with my hands? Eric, you got out of the stock brokerage business and into real estate, mm-hmm. and you came out pretty incredibly. I mean, you've done a lot of transactions. Your first year in the business, how did you do so well?
3: You know, I guess I got lucky because it took me 8 months to get my first transaction. And then after that, because the pipeline was built, they just started falling and coming into play. Open houses really are wonderful. Right now, it's a different animal, but ultimately, buyers look at homes. And when they look at a home, if they don't like it, they're very quick to say, this is not for me. And then I might ask them, what do you not like? What's important to you? Where do you want to be? And then go show them homes that match their criteria.
2: One of the things that I've noticed about you over the years is that you go into a house, if you show six or eight houses, actually you have a whole bit of content about that. Talk about how it is when you go into a house.
3: Well, I like to go look at least 10 at a time. I've had a number of clients that want to look at one or two, and it's very difficult to determine value when you look at so few homes. But if you can imagine looking at 10 homes in a 2 or 3 hour period, you're going to run into two or three that are pretty bad. And then you're going to run into another two or three that are actually worse. But of the remainder, there's going to be one, two, or three that are the best deals. And the only way you can learn that is by looking at so many that are not appropriate.
2: You also are quick to point out the negatives at houses.
3: I am. I see wood rot, and I grab the client and I make them look at it because they don't have a tendency of noticing the bad. They're too busy noticing all the good, and I want them to stay away from bad and go look for good.
2: A lot of realtors are like, I don't know, say it wrong, but they're trying to sell something. I want to sell them something. I don't care what they buy. That's not your attitude.
3: No. Now, the client normally knows when, like I had this couple from Spain, and we looked at 31 homes in Ocala. And we got down to four that we all agree are the four that they have an interest in. And we made a verbal offer on all four. One of them countered, and he's moving forward with that one. The other three didn't have any interest in working with us, and that's fine.
2: This mentality, this attitude that you have, do you think it goes back to your time in the financial services industry where you do the right thing for the customer?
3: I mean, you do the right thing for everybody. Just when you're driving, you let people come in, and you don't ever stop someone. And if there's kids around, you go a lot slower, and you make sure it's safe. You just do the right thing. While we're on Earth, it's just a lot better to go that route than hustle bustle and knocking people down. It's inappropriate.
2: Wow.
3: We have a wow, people. We have a wow.
2: That wasn't scripted, everybody. That was him telling the truth.
3: Well, I like listings, too. You know, right now I think I have 19 active listings, and I have four that are pending. And the majority of my clients are very unmotivated. They don't have to sell immediately. If they did, they wouldn't be working with me because my clients normally – they have a price in mind, and I want to fulfill that. I want to help them get the most they can when they list with me.
2: Of course, the more they get, the more you get.
3: Yeah, but it's incidental when you talk about, you know, getting a little commission on the last bit of dollars. But I had a lady recently that we negotiated a deal, and then we got it pending, and then we did an inspection, and the inspection report was absolutely horrendous, one of the worst ever. We knew it was going to be bad. We just knew it was going to be this bad. And then we just took the report and sent it to the other agent and said we'd like a price reduction. And they came back and countered the amount we wanted, and my client was elated to get the price reduced by as much as we did on the second round. So it pays to work with a realtor that's done a few transactions. How many transactions have you done, Randy?
2: It's under 800.
3: Not very far away.
2: It goes up. I had a few this year. This year's been actually a pretty great year. I don't believe it's anything to do with what I'm doing today. I think it's just because over the years building up the you know, the presence in the market and you know, people call you. That's the one thing that's different from us. I don't chase business. I don't make outgoing calls. I return calls, but I'm not, I guess you got to say I'm lazy in that respect. But my father said, if you want something done efficiently, get a lazy man to do it. And they'll figure out how to get it done with the least amount of effort. And that may not be a great testimonial to any kids who may be watching. The guy on the radio said to be lazy. You know, I'm going to share something. It's a
3: story.
2: It's not a story. It is a story. Yeah, I love stories. So AI, you know, AI, you can talk to AI. And I was looking at the differences between MLS and, you know, the Zillows and the Redfins and the Yahoo Real Estate and all the other sources. People, Movado, they think that these other sources of properties are valid, not realizing that everything is really playing off of the MLSs. And what I noticed and what I really believe I didn't really comprehend previously was that MLS has probably, I don't know how many, over 200 data input points that you can put on a listing, where Zillow only allows you to search for 10 or 20 of these points. So the question became, what do we do to be able to get our MLS listing product to be able to be found on Zillow? And after interacting with AI, I came to the realization that you have to become, and I was calling it a Zillow keyword expert, but it really isn't. It's really an MLS keyword expert that allows the content of your MLS listing to be able to be found on Zillow and Movado and Redfin and all the other all these other sites. And the biggest keywords that I think should be on a listing in the public remarks on MLS. And if there's any realtors out there right now that don't know this, hopefully there's a light bulb going off with a sudden realization that you can get more hits, not social media hits. I'm talking about more clicks on your listings if your listings are easily to be found. For example, something like 70% of all homes are sold FHA. Well, there's no FHA button on Zillow. So if you don't have if you don't have FHA in the public remarks of your MLS listing, then it won't show up on a Zillow keyword search for FHA. And now all of my listings are evolving into a, you know, I do the remarks, you know, three bedroom, two bath, two car garage, block home, great neighborhood, back fenced in backyard, all the descriptive words that describe what the property is. And then I'll just stop and I'll do keywords, FHA, VA, conventional, no flood zone, all of the words that people are looking for that won't be searchable by Zillow should be part of every MLS description, so that it will be found on a keyword search on Zillow and the other sites.
3: Yeah, so if you're a seller and you have a newer realtor, they may not be putting that on the public remarks, which can cause the seller's home not to get the visibility that it deserves.
2: Yeah, the ultimate, to get the most amount of money for your house, you have to have the most amount of people looking at it in the least amount of time. Mm-hmm. How can you get multiple offers on your property when nobody even knows it's there? What's the three-point plan of marketing?
3: Put a sign on the ground.
2: Put it on MLS.
3: And pray.
2: And pray. Now, every realtor does that, but a lot of realtors do some other things as well, including a premium location on realtor.com, a subscription to homes.com, the 3D Matterport walkthrough, QR codes on signs, one house websites. One thing that you do with every listing is your two videos.
3: Yeah. Yeah, I'm a big believer in video. Videoed homes are viewed 400% more than non-videoed homes. And with YouTube, it cost me nothing to do a video.
2: Now, you do something else that I started doing, but mm-hmm. It's really your genius. Basically, somewhere around 2% of homes are sold to a neighbor or family member or a friends and family of somebody in that neighborhood. Mm-hmm. But half the time, it's dark. How do you overcome that where they don't see the sign?
3: Well, they have some solar lights that are out now for the last 3 or 4 years that they charge up in the day and at night they turn on. And that way the sign is visible at night.
2: Your signs are pretty amazing.
3: Thank you.
2: You spend a lot of time and money on your signs.
3: I do.
2: The fact is, if you're thinking about hiring a listing agent, you've really got to Google or find some pictures of, do you think that'll come up if you put it up by the camera, that you think you can see them? Eric's like a savant as far as lighted signs go. His signs are amazing. He has thousands of pictures of his signs. And do signs work?
3: Well, you know, people do drive by, and neighbors sometimes see it, and then they grab an information package out of the box, and then they call me and say, hey, I want a lighted sign in my yard, so I get another listing. And that's a good thing for everybody.
2: Well, I am a lighted sign believer, and I have lighted signs on all of my newer listings. Some of my older listings didn't get the benefit of being lighted when they were listed, but on all my new listings, we'll have lighted signs. And I'm going through my notes, looking for great content to provide as much value as we can to our audience. Tell me, how do you feel about contingent offers?
3: I love offers. Contingent, cinnamon, vanilla, chocolate. I take any offer I get and just give it to the client.
2: Well, let me tell you, I love contingent offers. Hmm. I've had some great experiences. A contingent offer generally means somebody has to sell their home to buy the next home. Mm-hmm. And it's a real transitional challenge, a logistics nightmare. How do you sell your house when you haven't got another home to buy? And so what will happen is a home will be on the market, their home, and they aren't very negotiable because they have nowhere to go. So when I get a contingent offer, I look at their property and I look at what their pricing is and I look at what their motivation is. And then I look at what they're selling and I look at what they're buying. And my experience with contingent offers has been terrific. I can give you 3 or 4 examples where the buyer of my property, who was very non-negotiable on the sale of their property, when they suddenly had an opportunity to have a house that they really wanted, which was my house, that I was selling, they suddenly became super negotiable on the sale of their property. And I've had transactions where we've accepted the contingent offer and the other party put their home under contract within days, 6 days and less, because they had somewhere to go. And when I take a listing and I explain contingent offers, now a lot of realtors don't want to take contingent offers because they want an immediate transaction. They want action. But the beauty of contingent offers is they don't fight about the price as much as somebody who doesn't have to buy something. So if you've got a seller that needs to sell to buy a property, and you need, and you're in that situation, and your realtor or the people you're talking to aren't anxious to take a contingent offer, well, just call me. I love contingent offers.
3: That's excellent.
2: All right, you want to talk about when you're on a listing appointment? Let's say there's 3 or 4 or 5 people that are competing for the listing, and then they all have to give a guesstimate of what their house is worth.

0: destroyed a neighborhood by doing this, because ultimately the sales prices ended up being below what would have been an appropriate sales price had the property been marketed correctly from the beginning.
1: Mm-hmm. Excellent point.
0: How do you feel about pre-listing inspections?
1: Well, I mean, really important, because if you're a seller and you're thinking about allowing a conventional or a FHA or a VA buyer, then your home has to pass a 4-point. If it doesn't pass a 4-point, the buyer can't buy the property. And nowadays, even with a passing 4-point, you still might not be able to bind insurance without doing something over and beyond to make the insurance company happy. So you go into a home, if you've done a few of these, and if you see rust on a water heater, it's going to have to be replaced. And it might be a good idea to do that before you list the property. You might be able to do it for a lot less money than if you have it listed on the market and you're on a time crunch. Same with the air conditioner, same with every part of the home, you know, double tap in the electric panel to polybutylene piping. There are so many avenues that have to be looked at in order to allow a buyer to buy the property.
0: You know, that brings up the point of as is does not mean as is. Let's talk about it after our next break, which is coming up right now.
1: See you soon.
0: Don't.

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4: And we're back. So as is contracts. It used to be that we did contracts that had an opportunity for the buyer to request repairs in the contract. And it's been so long since anyone has used one of those contracts, I don't even remember what they're called.
5: They're scary.
4: They're scary.
5: They're scary.
4: Yeah, everyone uses an as-is contract, and every seller says, it's as-is, it's as-is.
5: As-is is very unique because the seller thinks that they don't have to do anything in order to sell the home, and that simply is not as-is. If you are allowing a buyer to use financing, then it has to pass a four-point. And the buyer can't fix the home because they don't own the home. Only the seller can. So as is means that the seller is willing to fix what's necessary, or they have to relist the home as cash only because they know it can't finance.
4: And they're required to disclose the inadequacy of the house.
5: Good point.
4: If your home fails the roof inspection, and you say, well, I'm not making that repair, and let's find somebody that'll buy it with a bad roof, you're required to disclose the bad roof to the next buyer. And the discount you're going to get for having a bad roof is it's ridiculous, because there's roofers out there that are going, I'll fix the roof, and you could pay at closing. Mm-hmm. There's tons of pay at closing vendors that will take the job, and they will do the repair,

0: and they'll get paid at closing. So don't be afraid of an as-is, meaning that you have to do the repairs. But ultimately, you're not going to get the same kind of number if you have to disclose that the repairs have to be made.
1: Yeah, that's a really good point, that if you're selling a home and you're thinking about hiring a realtor, having a realtor that's done, how many transactions have you done, Randy?
0: I don't know, over 700.
1: So, yeah. So he's run into a few ideas that have turned into problems that he's resolved in order to get the home sold. So if you're thinking about selling your home and you have issues, you need someone who's done 700 plus transactions to help you get across the finish line.
0: Or you can hire Eric, because he's got a really good real estate coach that he can call and say, I got a problem.
1: If you got a lot of problems, you call Randy. If you've got a gorgeous home that is magnificent and you want top dollar and you want a realtor that's not going to lowball it and stick it out there, then you call me and I'll help you.
0: It's a joke. If you have problems and anybody can do it, anybody can do it.
1: Yeah.
0: It just seems like everything I do has got issues, and that's how I sometimes am able to solve the problem.
1: I have a lender lady that I use only when I have a problem, and she's smart. And she said, Eric, why do you only use me on problems? I was like, I don't know.
0: Yeah, she you goes, do.
1: Because she takes care of it.
0: She knows how to deal with it.
1: Yeah. But now lately, I've been using her when I don't have a problem. When it's just a nice loan, she takes care of it just as well.
0: Great. So we've got a little more time. So let's talk about some of the issues that I find to be challenging on a listing. Eric and I don't agree on this, but my biggest peeve regarding listings is when the listing says buyer to verify. A lot of realtors and a lot of listings will have information that's not been gathered in advance. Some of the things have to do with lease restrictions and pet restrictions and deed restrictions and, you know, can you rent this house out? And it says buyer to verify. And to me, it's a malpractice. I mean, to get the most exposure for your home, you need to have the information on the listing. For example, there's a really fine neighborhood in Land O'Lakes, Plantation Palms, tremendous neighborhood, golf course community. I got a listing in there years ago, and at that time there had been around 70 or 75 homes marketed in that neighborhood. And I went through every single one of them, and not one of them did it say what the pet restrictions were. It took me 5 days of calling the Homeowners Association to find out what the pet restrictions are. Because I went through all of their documents and I could not find the pet restrictions. And do you know why?
1: They don't have any.
0: They don't have any pet restrictions. And no pet restrictions means that you can have a 100-pound dog.
1: Yeah.
0: If you come to town and you have a 110-pound dog and you only want to live in a neighborhood that will allow you to keep your dog, what are the chances you're going to say, oh, here's a golf course community. I wonder if they'll let me have a 110-pound dog. What are the chances that your buyer is going to spend 5 days calling the HOA to try to find out what the pet restrictions are? The chances are absolutely zero. Mm-hmm. Nobody's calling to find out if you have a 100-pound dog that you can have it in that neighborhood. Now, there's another challenge that goes with this, and if you are on YouTube and you find my YouTube channel, look at my video, Real Estate and the 100-Pound Dog, and I'm going to use this to take up some time. Let's do it opposite. Let's say you have a 5 or 10-pound dog, and I'm going to use Pasco County because I have their numbers in my head. There are 4,586 or so properties available in Pasco County. How many of them can have a 5 or 10-pound dog? Well, there's a button on MLS called Small Dog. And if you click it, there's around 200 properties that allow a small dog. Well, you know what else can have a small dog?
1: Anyone that has a big dog.
0: Any property that's pre-approved for a medium-sized dog.
1: I know.
0: So if you click on medium-sized dog and large dog and extra large dog, there are actually 600 houses that can have a small dog. You know what else can have a small dog? Homes without deed restrictions. And you know how many homes in Pasco County have no deed restrictions?
1: Thousands.
0: Thousands, exactly. It's like 2,200 or 2,400. I haven't looked lately. So there are probably around 3,000 properties that can have a small dog.
1: Hmm.
0: But if you go on MLS and search for it, there's only 200 and something.
1: Mm-hmm.
0: And this is one of the idiosyncrasies of computers. And if I ever become the president of the board or the president of MLS, I'm going to make that button. When you click small dog, it automatically clicks all of them.
1: That's genius.
0: But right now, you can't click all of them. You actually have to search each one individually, one at a time.
1: Yeah.
0: And this is one of the things about computers and being in an industry long enough to start noticing, wow, I got a new one. I hate to say it, but I learn every day. I learned the other day the difference between elevated and stilted. If you're buying in a flood zone and you don't want to pay the big flood insurance, you need to buy a stilted home.
1: Hmm.
0: But elevated doesn't mean stilted. Elevated means a mobile home's 3 feet off the ground. It's elevated,
1: mm-hmm.
0: but it's not stilted. I was working on a listing recently, and it's a smallish neighborhood. I went through the last 5 years. There were 75 properties that had been listed. Some had sold, some had withdrawn, some had canceled. And I was able to find 10 properties that were, I want to say elevated. I mean stilted. They were above the floodplain. And that means that those properties would have the lower flood insurance. They would be less likely to flood. I mean, the flood plane is 17 feet above, 16 and a half, 17 feet above sea level. So if you're above 17 feet, that means that you don't have to buy the same kind of flood insurance as a house on the ground. But the idea that this button is clicked or not clicked. And then I found some homes that sold, and they definitely were not being considered as stilt homes. They were sold as if they were homes on the ground. And this is one of those idiosyncrasies about MLS and about computers that you really need to know. And I'm sure there's examples of people who have listed their homes and ultimately canceled the listing, or the listing expired and they never sold their home, and they don't know why. And the fact is, if you have one of those homes, what I recommend is to look at the old listing. Did it have buyer to verify? Did it have answers under deed restrictions or pet restrictions or lease restrictions? You know, maybe you didn't have the complete opportunity to get as much exposure for your home as you could.
1: You know, you bring up a very interesting events that are happening in my life with real estate, and I'm seeing a homeowner that's selling where it didn't sell, and then they're going to hire a new realtor. So they asked me to take a look at the listing, and when I look at it, the first thing I look at is exterior wall. And if it says stucco and it doesn't say block or wood, then the home is not being pulled on a search.
0: That's a great point. And that also brings up two things that have suddenly sprung to mind. One is the second realtor phenomenon. Greg Armstrong's, Cynthia Armstrong, 10, 15 years ago, I'm in the Coldwell Banker, and I'm in one of the offices, and I hear Cynthia on the phone. Cynthia, if you're listening, thank you. I have used this ever since then. It's called the second realtor. The second realtor sells the home. It's because the first realtor had to, the way I word it is, the seller has to come to the realization that they can't get what they want. Now, maybe the realtor gave them unrealistic expectations, and maybe they listed it because of price institution. But ultimately, that home didn't sell. And now they lower the price, and what happens?
1: Well, one of the things that happens when you're a buyer and you're interviewed by a realtor that's a professional, they're going to find out, will you look at a wood frame home? Will you look at a manufactured home? Will you only look at a block home? And if they, you know, a lot of people will only buy a block home, which is great. So when I do a search for a block home, if it says the word stucco, that home is not being pulled up. I'm not even showing it. And lately, when I find a neighborhood that's good for my buyer, I will do a stucco search just to see how many unique realtors are out there that have it listed as stucco. Because nobody does a search for a stucco home. It's either block or wood or manufactured, period.
0: Well, what they're trying to do, and I've had this discussion before, well, I just wanted to be correct. There's another criteria on MLS that has this challenge, and that is canal saltwater versus canal
1: brackish.
0: Oh, yeah. My God.
1: Big difference.
0: Look, if you're searching for a Gulf Access waterfront property, the button is called canal saltwater. If you live on the river, you click river, but you dang sure better click canal saltwater. If you're a waterfront, Gulf front property, I would click canal saltwater. And oh, it's not a canal. No, it's not. But people who are searching for Gulf Access waterfront property, the canal saltwater is where those properties are. Another one that, oh, you want to say something?
1: I was going to say that if you are thinking about selling and you want to have the right realtor introduce your home to the world, you call me if it's a smooth transaction, there's no problems. But if it's got a few problems and you got some issues, you need to go with someone that's done 750 plus transaction, and that's Randy.
0: Great. I'm going to get the nightmares.
1: Yeah, I'm Eric Jenkins at Keller Williams. My direct line, 727-409-3484. I look forward to competing for your valued real estate business. My clients are at the top of my priority.
0: Was that scripted?
1: No, that was from
0: my
1: heart.
0: That's exactly the same message you leave on all those 150 calls that no one answers.
1: Thank you.
0: All right, there's one more criteria that, now that we're on this criteria thing.
1: Yeah.
0: Zoned for horses. 3 minutes.
1: Three minutes.
0: I can do zone for horses in 3 minutes.
1: Okay, I'm ready.
0: Interestingly, if you have a horse and you want to go shopping and you click zone for horses, those properties are going to be more expensive than the ones where the realtor did not click the button.
1: Hmm.
0: In some counties, if it's zoned agricultural and it has 1 acre, it means
1: three hoofed animals.
0: You can have three hoofed animals.
1: Or one swine.
0: One pig. So if you're shopping for, and I love zone for horses, I love horses, I love dirt. If you want to go shopping for stables and barns and horses, don't click zone for horses, because all the deals are in the ones that are miscategorized. Ones that are zoned agricultural but aren't clicked zoned for horses.
1: Hmm.
0: And
1: genius.
0: It's one of the things about MLS and about computers and about the idiosyncrasies of real estate. You know, you don't know what you don't know. And that's one of the things. I love new agents. And when they have a great broker that handles the transaction and trains them and teaches them, then you're fine working with somebody who's newish. But the challenge is that we all ended up learning all the things that are so critical by making mistakes. And new agents wonder why their friends and family don't want to use them to do business.
1: Be my guinea pig.
0: Yeah, I want to learn how to do real estate on you, Pop. Say, well, maybe not. We have one more minute. So let's take this opportunity to remind you, I'm Randall Jenkins. This is the Randall Jenkins Real Estate Hour. You can find me on the web at 409home.com. You can find me on YouTube at Randall Jenkins Real Estate. You can email me at rj409home. You can get onto my, that's at Gmail. You can get onto my Facebook page and follow my content at Randall Jenkins Florida Real Estate Partners. If you have any interest in talking about real estate, talking about financing, talking about how to sell, and you would like to talk to somebody who is going to be there and be in your court, 10, 9, 8. This is my first show. I don't know how to end it. I see
1: Happy
0: the time.
1: Happy New Year! He
0: said, end it. All right, I'm going to get off now. Thank you so much. Thank you to my engineer. Thank you to Eric for being on my show.
1: Woo-hoo!
0: Thank you for everyone watching. Let's call this one done.

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3: I'm Jennifer Kuiper. The U.S. indicts former Cuban leader Raul Castro and other top officials in the deadly 1996 downing of humanitarian planes. Acting Attorney General Todd Blanche.
4: Nations and their leaders cannot be permitted to target Americans, kill them, and not face accountability.
3: The planes that were shot down were being operated by Brothers to the Rescue, founded by emigre Jose Basulto. He's asked by CBS's Christian Benavides.
5: How long have you been waiting for this moment?
6: About 30 years. It's something that it's justice at the end of the tunnel.
3: President Trump says he's ready to renew military strikes against Iran if that country's leaders don't reach a peace deal soon.
7: The president says it could happen anytime.
8: Right on the borderline, believe me. If we don't get the right answers, it goes very quickly. We're all ready to go.
7: Speaking to reporters at Joint Base Andrews, Trump also said he could wait a little while.
8: If I can save war by waiting a couple of days, if I can save people being killed by waiting a couple of days, I think it's a great thing to do.
7: The president spoke as the U.S. military boarded an Iranian-flagged commercial oil tanker that was suspected of trying to violate the American blockade of the Strait of Hormuz. Linda Kenyon, CBS News, Washington.
3: This Memorial Day weekend, Patrick DeHaan with Gas Buddy says there will be a slight relief in gas prices.
9: The national average at about $4.55 a gallon across the U.S. That is up about a penny and a half from last week. But there may be some good news as we get into the holiday weekend. Oil prices are dropping today significantly, and that could lead the national average to see at least a modest decline.
3: The fire in California Simi Valley area has grown to nearly 17,000 acres, but is now 15% contained, an improvement. This woman lives in the area.
10: The flames were raging. It was really scary. It looked like, you know, the fires of hell, actually.
3: That's Israeli Cabinet Minister Itamar Ben-Gvir, who has sparked international outcry over the taunting of detained activists from a Gaza flotilla that Israel intercepted. The BBC's Amir Nader.
11: Foreign Minister Gideon Saar this evening, in which he was talking to a group of American lobbyists, and he said, this is not a one-day operation. We will continue the campaign in the coming days.
3: Our copy editor is Kathleen Biggins. On the assignment desk is Gloria Chapa, and our desk associate is Jasmine Gonzalez. SpaceX reveals plans to sell shares to the public in what could be the biggest ever IPO. This is CBS News.
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19: Good evening. Welcome to the Entrepreneur Opportunity Hour, a place where we try to help all of you out there that are entrepreneurs, those of you thinking about becoming an entrepreneur, or those of you just thinking about starting something, the place where our theme is entrepreneurs helping entrepreneurs. 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We call him Mr. Mike. Mike's the guy that makes everything look good in the background. 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
19: 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And Mike, if you got them, let them go.
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19: Okay, so now you know a little bit about the show, and so we're going to just get started. We have Memorial Day weekend coming up, and our show is right in the middle between this week and next week. But I did want to say something in order to help all of you out there that are going to be a part of Memorial Day in the weekend, but I also talk to you a little bit about what entrepreneurs do, and also share with you how Memorial Day may have a lot to do with that, because it has to do with recognizing people who have given their lives for the in this country, so that we as a country can function better based on other people's events. Anyway, so I thought what I would do is I would kind of clarify what the real meaning is, but But also, since this is for entrepreneurs, is to mention entrepreneurs that have come out of that meaningful day. And I'm going to mention some quotes that some have said in order to help you others out there that may be interested in starting a business, thinking about it, or you already are an entrepreneur. And if you are an entrepreneur, I would love to hear from you in terms of giving some comments. But I thought about that and wanted to make sure that you have an opportunity to share something that you may want to share in order to help another entrepreneur. And so that's what I wanted to do. And I'm going to say, before we get started, I think we got enough time. We have enough time, Mike? Okay. I'm going to kick this off with a quote. A quote that was made and by a person by the name of Brett Skelton. And it's a pledge in order to understand where we are as a people, as a nation, and how important Memorial Day is. And Mike, if you got it, let it go, and we'll go from there.
1: I remember a teacher that I had. Now, I went through the seventh grade. I went to the seventh grade. And I left home when I was 10 years old because I was hungry. And I used to, this is true. I work in the summer and I go to school in the winter. But I had this one teacher. He was the principal of the Harrison School in Vincennes, Indiana. To me, this was the greatest teacher, a real sage of my time, anyhow. He had such wisdom. And we were all reciting the Pledge of Allegiance one day. And he walked over, this little old teacher. Mr. Laswell was his name. Mr. Laswell. He says, I've been listening to you boys and girls recite the Pledge of Allegiance all semester, and it seems as though it's becoming monotonous to you. If I may I recite it and try to explain to you the meaning of each word? I, me, an individual, a committee of one, pledge, dedicate all of my worldly goods to give without self-pity. Allegiance, my love and my devotion to the flag, our standard, O glory, a symbol of freedom. Wherever she waves, there's respect, because your loyalty has given her a dignity that shouts, freedom is everybody's job. United. That means that we have all come together. States. Individual communities that have united into 48 great states. 48 individual communities with pride and dignity and purpose. All divided with imaginary boundaries, yet united to a common purpose, and that's love for country. And to the Republic, a state in which sovereign power is invested in representatives chosen by the people to govern. And government is the people, and it's from the people to the leaders, not from the leaders to the people. For which it stands. One nation, meaning so blessed by God, indivisible, incapable of being divided, with liberty, which is freedom, the right of power to live one's own life without threats, fear, or some sort of retaliation, and justice, the principle or qualities of dealing fairly with others. For all. Which means, boys and girls, it's as much your country as it is mine. And now, boys and girls, let me hear you recite the Pledge of Allegiance. I pledge allegiance to the flag of the United States of America, and to the republic for which it stands, one nation, indivisible, with liberty and justice for all. Since I was a small boy, two states have been added to our country, and two words have been added to the Pledge of Allegiance: under God. Wouldn't it be a pity if someone said that is a prayer, and that would be eliminated from schools too?
19: Okay, you were listening to Red Skelton, who did this a few years ago. And think of where we are now in terms of our educational process. But that's just part of the journey, part of the story. But we're going to take a little short break right quick, and we'll be right back. And then we're going to jump into the meaning of Memorial Day, now that you've heard that. And we'll be right back after this, after a couple of words.

0: 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The place where you can listen to this show anytime, anywhere. That's what I want. That's what I want. That's what I
1: want. Money, which is what I want. I believe 100% of entrepreneurs would like to have money and more money. I'm sort of just getting started. I'd like to get more as well, just like all of the rest of them, and possibly you out there as well. But that's what entrepreneurship is all about. It's you doing your thing. And I wanted to recognize that. But I started the show out by saying our upcoming weekend is Memorial Day weekend, and it's a holiday, and that's a federal holiday. I'm just going to read this.
2: It's Testament.
1: Just says Memorial Day is a federal holiday in the United States, reserved as a day of remembrance for those American service members who gave the ultimate sacrifice and died to serve our country. The observance occurs every year on the last Monday of May. However, in the past, the occasion was previously called Decoration Day and observed on the 30th of May. However, that started back in 1868 up to 1971, and from 1972, we're celebrating it by having it be the last Monday of May, and in this case, that's the last Monday of May in 2026. And I wanted to make sure that we brought that up because although the show is about entrepreneurs, entrepreneurs come from places like this and make decisions to start businesses, and many of whom are in the military or have been in the military, and help make this country what it is. And so we just want to observe that to make sure that I count the entrepreneurs that have evolved based on this holiday, but also to recognize those who gave their lives for us to do what it is that we like to do, that we are doing today, especially in the entrepreneurial world. It's how do we get here? Well, we got here because of people who gave their lives to make it what it is. And so that's the reason for that. And the pledge was done by Red Skelton at a later point in time, but I want to make sure that you heard that as well. Anyway, so there are some others that have said some things, And I wanted to mention some of these comments that they have made because they fit right into understanding what Memorial Day weekend is all about, but more so how it affects our show in terms of entrepreneurs. Because lots of entrepreneurs have wore the uniform and they've come out, started their own businesses, and many are still part of that. But the bottom line is that the day is here for us to recognize the purpose of it, which is to recognize those who gave their lives so that we can be doing what it is that we do. Anyway, so I have a quote. I'm going to read mine. I think I'll read mine last. I got a quote from some quotes from several important people that you may have heard about, and they're one-word quotes. And I'm going to read the quote to you and tell you who the author of the quote is. And possibly I may add something onto it or share something about that. But it's their quote, and I wanted to make sure that entrepreneurs are part of those who build this country. And many of you who have not been in, spent time in the military, it's for you as well. So anyway, I'm going to just start out by reading a quote by a person. I'm going to start out just by reading some names, but I'm going to start with this person, General George Patton. General George S. Patton had said, "It's better to fight for something in life than to die for nothing." Think of yourself as an entrepreneur. How might that apply to you based on your idea, based on what you're doing? If you're quite successful or just getting off the ground, the quote is, "It's better to fight for something in life than to die for nothing." So all of you out there that may have an idea, something that you think could change our country, change you, build a business, it's better for you to think about how we got here and other quotes that have been made, which hopefully inspires you to get going or get started. Anyway, so I'm going to read that again. It says, General George S. Patton said, "It's better to fight for something in life than to die for nothing." In this case, being the Entrepreneur Opportunity Hour, it's for those of you who have all of these ideas or thoughts, and you may not have started yet. I'm going to suggest if you think it can provide some solution to something that you know of, I'm going to suggest that we're honoring Memorial Day so people like you will get started if it means that much to you, because it's going to be a journey. Anyway, so General George S. Patton, who said, "It's better to fight for something in life than to die for nothing." All the ideas that are popping up in your mind, all of the solutions that you may visualize or wish for. This person has said that if it means that much to you, get started and make it happen. Anyway, so that's one of the reasons why we're celebrating this, is for the people who gave their lives so that you could possibly do whatever is in your mind to do that's a solution. And in this case, it's for entrepreneurs. Because that's how we change our future. That's how we're going to change the world. And you may very well have a solution for that. Anyway, another person who had something to say regarding the purpose of Memorial Day weekend It says, liberty is the breath of life to nations. Okay. Liberty is the breath of life to nations. A person by the name of George Bernard Shaw had said that. We live in a country whereby we're told we stress freedom, and ideas come from people like you and I. But it's how do we fit into our nation or our country? It says liberty is the breath of life to nations. Okay, with an S, nations. Not only in this nation, but probably in all the other countries that exist in this world or on this planet. But this is how people like you out there come up with ideas and thoughts based on the people who gave their lives so that you could do this. And so we're honoring those who gave their lives, but more so you have an opportunity to continue to solve problems or make things happen on this planet. It doesn't matter whether you're a veteran or not. It does matter if you are a veteran, but it also matters if you can imagine the people who gave their lives for you to do what may be in you to do, and you've been hesitating. Anyway, so I'm going to suggest that it all starts with you because it's your idea. How much you put into it begins on how you start. You will have ups and downs, and I'm going to suggest, as part of this show, jump into it. Share what it is with others, what it is that you have on your mind, and share what it is that you're attempting to do or what you plan to do, because this is how you may help yourself as well as help lots of others. Yeah, I got one more. Got another quick before we go to a break here. A person by the name of Martin Luther King. I've heard that name a few times lately. Martin Luther King Jr. He said, from every mountainside, let freedom ring. From every mountainside, let freedom ring. My interpretation of what I believe this may have meant is that if it's something that's on your mind, you do have a voice to speak it out. And if you want us to know what that is, I'm going to suggest that you must realize you must tell us, or you must write it so that we can read it. But it's important to know what's on your mind that you think you could contribute to this earth and your country, and make some decisions of getting started, because everything starts by you understanding that it involves a start. And the start is always going to be coming from you because it's your idea. Anyway, so people who gave their lives for you to have this freedom in this country, which is what we're recognizing, is to recognize the other entrepreneurs that have built businesses, have companies, corporations. You could be one of them, or people who just have solutions that make our world a better place and make our country a better place. But in celebrating Memorial Day weekend, it's important you know that others gave their lives so that you could be doing some of this and keep helping to make this country, I'm just going to say, better and better. But anyway, so I have some more quotes, but we're going to take a little short break again. You hear something, just to give me a little breather. But we'll be right back. And we're going to take this a little further to recognize the different branches of the military, which might allow us to have this holiday that's coming up. Anyway, but we'll be right back.

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Money, which I believe all of you want, especially all of the entrepreneurs, in terms of building your business, sharing your idea. It's because people like you want to make money, and people like you come up with solutions in order to help us as a society and as earthlings. But it all comes from people like you and understanding, especially if you were part of the military, because that's what Memorial Day is all about on this weekend. But if it is that, then we want to make sure that I want to make sure that you get recognized as being a part of our country in this case, and your contribution, although you sacrificed and gave up some of your lives, and although you cannot say it, many of the other people can recognize and trying to keep this going on so that we recognize those who gave their lives in order to have us do what it is that we're doing. Anyway, so there are, let's see, I think where we're at here, we have the melodies that we want to recognize the various branches of the military, and we have a little melody that we're going to play for you. And Mike, if you got it, let it go.

you just heard some from our branches. I believe you heard the Navy Air Force. I'm sorry, Navy Coast Guard and Army. And we have some more coming up right after our next break. But we want to make sure that we recognize those who gave their lives in various parts of our military services, as well as those that are unwritten and unknown. It's all to celebrate the weekend that's coming up. And I want to make sure that we know what Memorial Day or weekend is all about. It's helping those who gave their lives so that we can have the country that we have. And many of you have become entrepreneurs out there. There's lots of entrepreneurs. And so I want to make sure that you're aware of that as well. Anyway, so excuse me. There's some other quotes that other famous people have said to contribute to this weekend that's coming up. And I wanted you to recognize it's people like this that make up our workforce and those

thoughts and ideas, I'm going to say they come to you because of freedom, because they come to you, and you choose or decide to act on it. And that's where the entrepreneurship starts to come in and starts to come into play. And this is why you have an opportunity to contribute in order to help make this world a better place, but also recognizing those who came before you who gave their lives so that you could be actually doing that. So it's the entrepreneurs and all of the others that I'm focused on. There's got to be some workers. There's got to be some entrepreneurs. And so since this show is about entrepreneurs, it's those of you who have thoughts, ideas, already have businesses, corporations, all of those things that have come from humans' thoughts in order to make our country and the world the way it is. And if you feel like sharing a thought in terms of what you may be doing with your company, you're more than welcome to call the show and mention that. We'll give you about 60 seconds to explain what it is that you're doing. That number is 727-441-3000, I believe. Let's see, it's right over here. It's on my left side over here. It's 727, which you cannot see, but it's 441-3000. You're more than welcome to add a comment or two, or just call and share what it is that you're doing with your business. And we'd appreciate that, or I would appreciate it. But in the meantime, we're moving to recognize people that we may have heard of that are living now, but who had something to say about understanding the meaning of Memorial Day so that we focus on understanding that those people gave their lives for you to do what it is that you do. And if you haven't started doing it yet, if you have the idea, appreciate the fact that you have an opportunity to do something about your own thoughts, and that is making some steps to get started and then going through whatever it takes in order to change our world, make our country better, make you a better person, and contribute to so many others. Anyway, so I got another famous quote from famous people. You can find lots of quotes out on the internet. You may be people you know privately who can share some comments that may ring a bell with you, may make a difference in your life. I'd like to know some of those comments as well. I even have a comment I'm going to share with you. And I was going to do it at the start of the show, but I decided I'd put it off until toward the end of the show. But I have a comment, too, that I want to share with you. And you're more than welcome to share any of yours if you are an entrepreneur in order to help all the others that are out there. All right, I'm going to move on to some more famous people that you may have heard who gave comments, well, actually not comments, they made quotes on the meaning of Memorial Day as it affected our military and people who gave their lives so that we can be doing what we're doing. Anyway, so I'm going to move on. George Bernard Shaw, famous entrepreneur. George Bernard Shaw said, "Liberty is the breath of life to nations." Okay, these are just quotes. "Liberty is the breath of life to nations." Our country is part of a nation, or is the nation, but liberty is the breath of life to nations. And since there's an S on the end, I'm assuming the other nations that exist as well. Liberty is the breath. And

His breath of life to nations. And I'm just going to say, you can interpret that any way you like. I interpret that as having the liberty, having the freedom to do things that make things better is the breath of life anywhere, in any country, any nation, which we're all part of something. And it's how things begin. I mean, it's how things happen in other places because of other humans. I mean, so George Bernard Shaw said that. There's another person, Paul Tsongas. This person said, America is hope. It is compassion. It is excellence. It is valor. Excuse me for that. It says, America is hope. It is compassion. It is excellence. And it is valor. Paul Tsongas said that. Paul Tsongas. And it's understanding who we are. It's what you make it. And what it involves in your mind, but this is how we recognize the people who gave their lives in order for us to do what it is that we're doing. Anyway, we're going to take another short break because I think my time is running by, I think. And is that the ready mic, or are we doing? Okay, we're going to take a little short break, and we'll be right back. I'm talking about honoring those who gave their lives in order for us to celebrate Memorial Day weekend, all the people who gave their lives. And I'm reading quotes from other famous people in order to hopefully inspire some of you out there to follow your thoughts and dreams as well. But we'll be right back.

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1: Okay, well, we didn't hear him sing, but that was Ray Charles singing America. And because we are on the weekend of celebrating Memorial Day weekend, honoring those military people who gave their lives and others for us to be doing what it is that we do now. And I'm trying to inspire, hopefully, all of you entrepreneurs, all of you thinking about becoming an entrepreneur, having a thought, a solution, or something, and making decisions to get started. That's probably the hardest thing to do, is getting started. But that's what I'm going to suggest to you. What I'm doing is I'm reading other quotes that other famous people have made directly related to Memorial Day weekend and celebrating or honoring those who gave their lives so that we can do what it is that we're doing. And so that's what I'm doing. And anyway, so I have a couple more quotes from other famous people that you may have heard of, but they made quotes specifically centered around honoring those people who gave their lives, and as well as becoming entrepreneurs. Anyway, another person, Rudyard Kipling. He says, "All we use or know, this our fathers brought for us long ago. All we know or know, this our fathers brought for us long ago." Famous quote, famous statement by Mae. And it's just part of this list that I have. Another person by the name of, let's see, I think I already did that one. Another person, Aurora Ragney, that America for me has been the pursuit and catching of happiness. America for me has been the pursuit and catching of happiness. And so it's people who gave their lives for us to do, especially for our military who gave their lives for us to do what it is that we do. And for all of you entrepreneurs out there, thank you for your service of products and all. And those of you that are up and coming because you have more ideas and solutions and thinking about getting started. And all I'm going to say is that's what it takes, is a start. And so I wanted you to really think about that. Another person. Let's see. This person's name is Lupita. Lupita Nyong'o, N-Y-O-N-G. Having a tough time pronouncing that, but not long ago. Anyway, but dreams are the foundation of America. Okay, Lupita said, dreams are the foundation of America. And so you have an opportunity to have dreams, share dreams, and make some of those dreams reality. He said, dreams are the foundation of America. Or if you think, how did we get here? Where are we now? Where are we going as a nation? And what is your contribution going to be? And so I'd like to have you really recognize that people long before you had ideas and dreams the same way you may have them. And I'm just going to suggest that since we're honoring those who aren't here, who gave their lives for us to do that is to realize your dream may make a huge contribution as part of the foundation of America. And so just think of ways of looking at that as well. And let's see who. I got one more. Moshe Dayan. Freedom is the oxygen of the soul. Freedom is the oxygen of the soul. These are quotes that people made, that somebody wrote them down, and somebody published them, and I'm reading them. And it all has to do with recognizing what the Memorial Weekend or day is all about. It's honoring those who gave their lives so that we can do what it is that we do. And so I really want to share some of that with you and have you think about that and understand the importance of you and your thoughts or dreams and the impact that it could have on our country or on our nation, and understand that that's what it is. I'm looking for one thing here, and I'm looking for one thing, and another, because my time is running out, the other quote. Let's see. Well, I think we've got most of them. First of all, I need Fannie Lee Wald. Fannie Lee Wald said, "This is the truly beautiful and encouraging aspect of freedom. No one struggle for it just for himself." I'll read this again. "This is the truly beautiful and encouraging aspect of freedom. No one struggles for it just for himself. So it all falls on your shoulders because you're the carrier of the thought or the idea. And it happens because you want to do something to make it happen. And I'm going to say join the club if you haven't. Join all the other entrepreneurs that are making things happen. And if you already are one of the entrepreneurs, I'm going to suggest that you keep working at it. Let us know. Let everybody know what you need and how we can help you and how they can help you as well. And also what you can do to help many others out there. But it's the honoring of people who allowed us to be in this country and create things to make this country better. I mean, that's what entrepreneurship is all about. It's about making something that the author of the idea believes it's going to make something better. And when you put them all together, then you may end up with a country, a neighborhood, a city, a state of people who are looking for more people with ideas. Anyway, but I hear the music, which means my time is up. It's Frank Sinatra singing My Way. And as I say most times, all the things that you like doing, know how to do, and enjoy doing, you literally are doing it your way. And I'm just trying to get you to recognize how to take your ideas and thoughts and create whatever that vision or thought is, because that's what entrepreneurs do. Anyway, stay tuned for the Employment Opportunity Hour coming up next. But as an entrepreneur, go do it your way, because you're the one with the thought. And we recognize all of you military people.
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3: Is CBS News on the Hour, your home for original reporting. I'm Jennifer Kuiper. Former Cuban leader Raul Castro and five others are indicted by a U.S. grand jury in Florida on murder and conspiracy charges. The charges are over Cuba's shooting down of planes operated by a humanitarian group in 1996. Three Americans and a U.S. resident were killed. Face the Nation moderator, Margaret Brennan.
4: This is a grand jury indictment, and it's really a statement in many ways about intent and certainly about the frustration that the 94-year-old Raul Castro still remains very much influential, even though he no longer runs the country.
3: President Trump says the Cuban people are grateful for the indictment. He also says he's ready to renew military strikes against Iran if that country's leaders don't reach a peace deal soon.
5: We're dealing with people that are, I think, far more reasonable than the people that are really no longer with us. We're dealing with some people with talent, with good brain power, and we're pretty impressed by it. So hopefully those people will make a deal that's going to be great for everybody.
3: If you're traveling this Memorial Day weekend, Gas Buddy's Patrick DeHaan says you might see slight relief at the gas pump in some areas.
6: The drop in the price of oil related to the possibility that the U.S. and Iran could be close on negotiations, according to President Trump, though we have seen in the past similar talk that has not yet panned out. So whether this relief is long lasting or if negotiations are moving forward, that certainly could be a promising sign.
3: Former Atlanta Mayor Keisha Lance Bottoms has clinched the Democratic nomination in the Georgia governor's race. Lance Bottoms spoke with Major Garrett about her big win and the push toward the general election in November.
7: What I'm thinking about right now is just how I'm going to deliver for the people across this state. So obviously the historical context of it could be significant. But when I am talking to voters across the state, their concerns are about how a leader will deliver for their communities.
3: Lieutenant Governor Burt Jones and healthcare billionaire Rick Jackson advanced to the runoff in the Republican primary for governor. An Israeli cabinet minister has sparked an international outcry over the treatment of activists from a Gaza flotilla that Israel intercepted, calling it a provocation. Reporter Linda Gradstein has more from Jerusalem.
8: Extremist National Security Advisor Itamar Ben-Gvir posted a video showing dozens of activists kneeling and bound as he waves a large Israeli flag. He also urges guards at the detention facility not to be bothered by their screams. Prime Minister Benjamin Netanyahu said Ben-Gvir's behavior was not in line with Israel's values. European governments also protested, saying they would issue an official rebuke.
3: This is CBS News.
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1: Good evening. Welcome to the Employment Opportunity Hour, a place where we try to help all of you out there who would like to find employment is to find employment doing something that you enjoy doing instead of a job, which many of you accept and take. I'm Gene Hodge. I'm the person who's here to talk to you regarding how to find enjoyable employment, which is what this show is all about, so that you can do what you do and go make some money and help all the rest of us as well as your employer. I'm here tonight with my trusty engineer, Mr. Mike. Mike's the guy that makes things work in the background. Mike, how you doing this evening?
16: I'm doing fine, Mr. Gene.
1: I'm really glad to have you.
16: Nice to be here.
1: Anyway, but for those of you not familiar with the show, we have a couple of clips that we're going to play for you. And Mike, if you got them, let them go. Purpose of the show is to help job seekers find enjoyable employment instead of a job by hearing tips that are non-traditional approaches
17: that you didn't learn in school.
1: But also to help you entrepreneurs that are out there who have businesses, you got products, ideas, is to help you to improve this economy by putting you into action as well. We can help you there. So that's what we're here for. If you choose to call the show, you're more than welcome to call the show. The number is 727-441-3000. However, if you're unemployed or you're looking for a job, I will give you 30 seconds. You're more than welcome to call the show. Tell us who you are, what you do, and what you're looking for so we can help you. If you are an entrepreneur or a type of company that's looking to add people on, your network marketing company or internet marketing company, you're looking to add good people to your team, you're welcome to call the show as well. The number is 727-441-3000. I will give you the same 30 seconds. Tell us who you are, what you're looking for, and your contact information so we can help you get what you need and improve this economy as well. You are welcome to watch me do the show, and simply by going out to our Tan Talk radio network, which is tantalk1340.com, you can find that, find Opportunity Hour, and you'll find me. But I suggest that you watch me to do the show, because this show is all about finding enjoyable employment instead of a job. And the reason I say that is because I want you to see me, because you have counselors, career coaches, HR individuals, and many others that are telling our most experienced workers that help make this country not to put stuff on your resume because it's going to date your age. as if we're not going to see you when you show up. And so I want you to see me to do the show. You just got you here in my background, and I want you to see me. I want you to look at me, my scars, bumps, my color. My hair is beginning to thin out, all that sort of stuff. I want you to look at me because I know we see you coming, we see you going, we see your front side, back side. We see all of you before you get a chance to open up your mouth. But more than that, I want you to get paid for your level of experience. I want you to get paid for those years, but also for you entry-level workers. I want you to know you count. And so I want you to know that we see you. Can't really hide anything. Yes, we see you. And I stress that on all shows to make sure that if you are looking for employment or want employment, is to understand that we see you. And if you're looking for employment, however, with today's technology and AI, all that sort of stuff, a lot of you are hiding out. And I'm going to suggest that when it comes to you doing what you want to do, try your best to get in front of as many people as you can, definitely all humans, because they can actually see you. Anyways, I won't go any further than that. However, this weekend coming up is Memorial Day weekend, and it is designed to honor those people. It's a day of remembrance for those American service members who gave the ultimate sacrifice and died serving their country. And so it's designed so that you recognize, in many cases, how you got here and what we're doing here and what it is that you can do in order to recognize the holiday. However, since it is a holiday weekend coming up, some of you may be employed. Some of you may be looking for work. And so there are opportunities over this holiday that some of you may want to try out. Some you may want to avoid. But anyway, it's honoring those who open doors for you to find employment. I'm going to suggest finding employment doing what it is that you want to do. And so that's what I'm going to suggest so that you can begin to understand my logic, because my logic says all the things that you find yourself doing that you like, you are doing it. Why not find employment doing what you like doing that you already do? Anyway, so I'm going to give you a formula that hopefully will help you to find enjoyable employment even during this holiday weekend. There are plenty of jobs that are going to be available if you're looking for employment. I mean, so celebrating this Memorial Day weekend, it's fun for a lot of people, but there's so many jobs where we need people like you that may be looking for employment so that you are doing something that helps to contribute to those that are celebrating for the weekend. And in your case, it's having some income, especially if you need it. It's having income to do that. And so there are opportunities or people that are looking for people to do certain things during the holidays. And so this Memorial Day weekend just happens to be one of them, but it has to do with, in this case, employment. And there are always employers who need workers during holidays. You may fit that role based on the type of work that you like to do. So I'd like to have you really think about that, because there are opportunities during this holiday time that may allow you to continue working, and especially if you're doing what it is that you enjoy doing. But the opportunities for finding work is tremendous, because employers are going to be looking for so many workers to fill in for the workers that they already have. I mean, so it's an opportune time for you to demonstrate what it is that you know how to do, like doing, and enjoy doing. and focus on looking at those things instead of just jobs. Because most likely, if you get to a human, they're going to ask you things like, what do you do? What do you like to do? What's your background? And the best thing that you can do is to do that. Anyway, we're going to take a little short break. And when we come back, we're going to give you my formula that will help you out to do that. And then we'll get on with the show so that you can recognize how, if you're looking for employment, how you may find something even during this holiday weekend that we're coming up. But anyway, but we'll be right back.

0: 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In the subject line, put job seeker. And I will get back to you, and hopefully to help you find something that you enjoy.
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2: 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So you don't have to miss a minute of the Employment Opportunity Hour ever again.
0: Living in America, right here, where they say you can do what you want to do, be who you want to be. And I think that's what it is that you can do, because you're living in a country that says that you can do it. So it's important that you look for employment that you would like to look for instead of just settling for a job. Anyway, but I'm going to give you a quick formula, and then we're going to get into a pledge that I want you all to hear, because it could affect you in the workplace and jobs that you look for. Anyway, so here's my formula for enjoyable employment. Write down 3 to 5 things that you are good at doing. Write them down in 1 or 2 words. Anything that'll jog your memory later, but 3 to 5 things that you are good at doing. Obviously, you have to believe you're good at it in order to write it down. Second thing is, write down 3 to 5 things that you're good at that you've gotten from the workplace. And if you wrote down something the first time and you started mentioning work, then you missed hearing me. It's that your interpretation got missed, which is very important for you to recognize, because most people go to work to do a job that they don't want to do, and yet when they go home, they go do what they enjoy doing. I'm trying to give you a way to go do what it is that you enjoy doing and get paid. Anyway, so the second one was to write down 3 to 5 things that you're good at doing that you've gotten from the workplace. Okay, meaning that your employers have trained you, showed you how to do something, you got good at it, and you like doing it. It's very important to know what you like doing, because that's where the motivation is. Then the third thing is to write down 3 to 5 things that you enjoy doing, because the things that you enjoy doing, you do all the time. And to write those down in 1 or 2 words, anything that'll jog your memory. Anyway, if you did the exercise, you would have between 9 and 15 things that you wrote down. I would suggest that you list them down the page and then look at those. And I'm going to say, circle the top 3 that would pop into your mind as you're looking at them. Just circle them and look at them. Anyway, Anyways, the next time someone asks you, what would you like to do? Then tell people you'd like to do those three things that you wrote down. The reason being because those are all functions. And when we come up with titles, we know the functions we want somebody to perform or have. Anyways, I wanted to tell you this, but I'm going to play this clip for you. It is a pledge by Red Skelton, and it's designed to honor those who've given their lives so that you can enjoy Memorial Day weekend as well as find employment if you're looking for it. Anyway, so Mike, if you got it, let it go.
3: I remember a teacher that I had. Now, I went through the seventh grade. I went to the seventh grade. And I left home when I was 10 years old because I was hungry. And I used to, this is true. I work in the summer and I go to school in the winter. But I had this one teacher. He was the principal of the Harrison School in Vincennes, Indiana. To me, this was the greatest teacher, a real sage of my time, anyhow. He had such wisdom. And we were all reciting the Pledge of Allegiance one day. And he walked over, this little old teacher. Mr. Laswell was his name. Mr. Laswell. This is, he says, I've been listening to you boys and girls recite the Pledge of Allegiance all semester, and it seems as though it's becoming monotonous to you. If I may I recite it and try to explain to you the meaning of each word? I, me, an individual, a committee of one, pledge, dedicate all of my worldly goods to give without self-pity. Allegiance, my love and my devotion to the flag, our standard, O glory, a symbol of freedom. Wherever she waves, there's respect. Because your loyalty has given her a dignity that shouts, freedom is everybody's job. United. That means that we have all come together. States. Individual communities that have united into 48 great states. 48 individual communities with pride and dignity and purpose. All divided with imaginary boundaries, yet united to a common purpose, and that's love for country. And to the Republic, a state in which sovereign power is invested in representatives chosen by the people to govern. And government is the people, and it's from the people to the leaders, not from the leaders to the people. For which it stands. One nation, meaning so blessed by God, indivisible, incapable of being divided, with liberty, which is freedom, the right of power to live one's own life without threats, fear, or some sort of retaliation, and justice, the principle or qualities of dealing fairly with others. For all. Which means, boys and girls, it's as much your country as it is mine. And now, boys and girls, let me hear you recite the Pledge of Allegiance. I pledge allegiance to the flag of the United States of America, and to the Republic for which it stands, one nation, indivisible, with liberty and justice for all. Since I was a small boy, two states have been added to our country, and two words have been added to the Pledge of Allegiance, under God. Wouldn't it be a pity if someone said that is a prayer? And that would be eliminated from schools, too.
0: Okay, you're listening to Red Skelton. That presentation is about 20 years old, or even older than that when he spoke that. And if you are up to date in today's times, It's important to know where we've evolved to that possibly was predicted 20, 30 years ago, because I'd like to have you think about things are going to change. And as job seekers, you want to change with the times because you're going to be changing anyway. So getting back to the weekend, if you're looking for employment, and if you're looking for employment, especially like during the Memorial Day weekend, there are jobs out there. There are lots of jobs out there because a lot of people are going to have time off and the employers need help. Anyway, so if you are looking for employment, there are jobs out there. I'm going to suggest that you look for something that you like to do. Look for something that you like to do. And when I mean look for something, don't look at job titles. Look at job functions, because titles get made up by other humans. Anyway, so depending on the type of person that you are, look for things in your category. If you're an elderly person looking for employment, I'm going to suggest that you look in the mirror and look at what do you know how to do and what do you enjoy doing. And if you write it down, you'd be able to write down functions that you like to do and functions that you enjoy doing and know how to do. Then you could take those and apply those to jobs that you may be looking for. Anyway, but I'm going to say that, excuse me just for a second, but apply for those jobs. If you are a younger person, think of the things you like doing and know how to do and look for that. Now, there's going to be a couple of exceptions. Depending on your age will depend on how much you may be familiar with. Once you know what it is that you like to do and know how to do, then the question comes up is, who else knows you? Because I'm going to suggest, don't do any applying for a job. Okay, don't do any applying for a job. I'm going to suggest that you look at the people you already know and tell them that you're looking for employment doing what you already know how to do, which has no title. It's you telling people what you know how to do, which are functions. They may know other people who are looking for people like you. They become the ones who can represent you and speak for you and tell the person or the source that wants looking for a particular type of people that they know somebody. Because networking is all about who you know. And so I'm going to suggest that, especially during holidays, if you're looking for work, go tell people what you would like to do. It should never be a job title. It should always be job functions, because all jobs come with functions, with an S, meaning you doing things, getting them done for your employer. Anyway, so the employers make up job titles. And have fun with AI if you're using it. See what titles it comes up with, if it does. But this is how we can help you get something that it is that you like to do. Anyway, but since this is Memorial Day weekend coming up, while some people are enjoying it, other people will be working. If that's what they need to do or want to do, there are plenty of employers that are going to be real short because they need help. And because of the holiday weekend, they need people to back that up. And I'm going to give you a couple of tips when we come back from the break on how you can find out and plant seeds so that you begin to know where to go, who to speak to find out what their needs are going to be so that you can help yourself as well as many others. But we're going to do that right after we take this little short break. But I'm going to talk about certain categories of jobs that are always available during the holidays. And this is a holiday that's coming up on this weekend. And you want to make sure that you are doing something that you want to do. And in this case, most likely they will want to keep you. But we'll talk more about that right after we come back from this break. And we'll go from there.

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4: 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You're more than welcome to call the show. 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

0: Look here, right here, on the Employment Opportunity Hour. Because all the things, I believe that all the things you like doing, you know how to do and enjoy doing, there's a purpose behind that. And we know how to find it. And you want us to find you. And one way to do that is by you telling us what you know how to do, as well as what you like to do. Always tell people what you would like to do. Okay? And so, and always tell them in terms of functions. Don't ever tell somebody you'd like to have their job, because that doesn't say that you know what to do. Always tell people what you like to do, because if you tell them that, that's all they're going to know, which is all they're going to remember. And you want people to remember things you like doing, because you don't know who they know. But jobs change and evolve every day. And if we know what you like doing, we can match that up with lots of job titles that you may not even know about. But anyway, but during this holiday time, it's time for, while many of the people are enjoying their holiday, others are being asked to work or must work. There are job opportunities out there, and that's what I want to tell you. In the greater Tampa area, which is where I'm calling from, depending on who you are, it's important that you think of the things that you know how to do and begin to think about what could you do. During holidays, there's always help that employers need. Anyway, so this list that I have here says the top categories. It says event staff and brand ambassadors. The Memorial Day weekend involves festivals, concerts, and promotional events across Tampa Bay area, along with almost every other place in the country, all the other cities. So it says roles often involve scanning tickets, handing out samples, or directing attendees. So think about the type of person you are. Those categories are wide open. The companies are always looking for people like that. Okay, another area that's wide open, retail and customer service. With local malls, like International Plaza, they use malls. They experience high holiday weekend foot traffic. Okay, positions such as greeters or sales associates are great for those seeking social environments. Lots of jobs if you want a job. I'm going to suggest don't want a job. Want what you already know how to do, especially what you like doing. If you tell us that, that's what we're going to know. Anyway, I suggest that if you can, do everything in person. Let someone ask you for a resume. Or let someone say, tell me more, instead of you doing it. Anyway, there's other places, specialized driving areas. It says rideshare companies, such as these rideshare companies, they prioritize seniors for ADA compliant pre-scheduled rides offering premium pay. Specialized driving if you're a driver, if you like driving. Because think of the things that, again, that you like in the things that you like. Company care. It says in-home caregiving or senior living community attendants are always in high demand. Agencies look for compassionate individuals to assist residents with daily living, often offering extra weekend pay. If you like working around elderly people, holidays are some of the worst times or the best times for people looking to help. Worst times when people
1: or I-75

article says where to apply. It says where to find and apply. I'm not going to tell you that. I don't want you to apply for any jobs. What I want you to do is tell people what you want to do and let people offer you jobs. If you see a job that you like, I'm going to suggest that you try to ask who could you talk to first to find out more about the job. Because when people see you, they make lots of decisions based on how you look, how you walk, how you talk. You want to find those out right away. You don't want to take the time to fill out an application, send in something, and then show up only to find out that you don't like the person you got to meet with, if you meet with a person, and they didn't like you. If you can, avoid all of the AI stuff, if you can, because it can't see you. If you want to be seen, then get in front of other people and be seen. Anyway, so this is how you pick up the other things, because when we see you, we can refer you. I'm not sure what the technology can do to refer you, but you can try it out and see. Anyway, but in those, in your communities, based on how well you know your community, there are always jobs available during holidays. And the only question is how bad do you need to work or want to work, or do you want to celebrate with everyone else who's celebrating? But think about it, because there's always work available during holidays. Focus on what it is that you like doing. Then you could possibly be hired to do that. And so now you're doing something that you enjoy or don't mind doing, and plus you're being paid. If you do a good job, then you start developing reputations where people want you again and again and again. So anyway, so these are just some things going on during holidays. A Memorial holiday weekend just happens to be one of the many holidays that go on in our society. And so based on what it is that you like to do and enjoy doing, and if you tell us what you like doing, then we know what you like doing. We're not going to know what you like doing unless you tell us. Anyway, so this is all in terms of about how do you find out and where do you apply, because a lot of people, it's based on who knows who that knows who. It's based on who already knows you. It's based on who's recommending you. Applying, I'm going to suggest applying comes in after we have selected you so that you fill out the paperwork, but that's because we already want you. Fill out the paperwork ahead of time, then you are applying. And then you're competing with all the other people, and no one has seen you yet. And so I'm just sharing a few tips on the opportunities that are going to be available during holidays. So many employers aren't going to be able to find the right people. So many employers aren't going to be able to find people. But this is one way that you can find employment based on what you like doing during the holidays. And we got one coming up. Just in case you need to work, there's always opportunities during holidays. And so don't think that there's no work. There's always work, because we have to make sure you have a good time. If you're attending our events and festivals, someone else is working. And it's very important to understand how holidays work, because while you're having an enjoyable holiday, someone else is being paid to work. You could be one of those based on how much are you willing to do it. And if not, then it's okay, because you're celebrating along with everyone else, hopefully having some fun. But if you need employment, there's always opportunities during the holidays, and Memorial Holiday is a big one. And so I'd like to have you just think about that. We're going to take another little short break real quick, and I'm going to come back
and tell you just a little bit more, but how do you get what you want

because during holidays, that's the great time to make it happen and become known. Anyway, but we'll be right back, and I'll tell you more about becoming known.

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1: 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So you don't have to miss a minute of the Employment Opportunity Hour ever again. 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

0: Look here, right here on the Employment Opportunity Hour, because you want to find your purpose, begin to recognize all the things that you're motivated to do and like doing and enjoy doing, because there's a purpose behind that, as well as titles that we might put on it instead of you. But this is what I believe, that if you do this, you can indeed find enjoyable employment. But when it comes to the holidays, some people are off and some people must work, and so there's plenty of jobs open during holidays, on holiday seasons. And I'm going to suggest that you do 100% or all of this by making appointments to meet people, getting in front of people, letting them know what you would like to do, what you know how to do, find out what they like to do and know how to do. Because then you're talking one human to another, because we all find things that we like doing and we all know how to do things. Plus, it shows you're interested in knowing who they are. You see, these are little tips in terms of doing that. Now, you could obviously use all of the other areas like Indeed, ZipRecruiter, those places, because they have lots of jobs as well. But I'm going to suggest your advantage is getting in front of people so that people know you and what you look like, and do as much of that in person as possible. But do it. But anyway, for some people, the pay ranges anywhere between $17 an hour to, I'm just going to say, $25, maybe $50 an hour, depending on who the employer is and depending on who the event is. So it all starts with you knowing you, and there's no better way to have a job than doing some things that you like doing. Now, if you are a younger person between the ages of 18 and 24 and you're looking for work, I'm going to suggest the same. Go places you would like to work. Meet people. Find out who's in charge. Introduce yourself. All of that is practice of you getting in front of somebody, finding out how to speak to them and how to talk to them and how they can talk to you. But when you do it because you want to, it changes how people view you. When you do what you have to, we also see what you do because you have to do it. One makes you happy, the other you're striving to work for. I mean, so you can choose. But anyway, for younger people, as far as jobs between the ages of 18 to 24, tourism and theme parks, always looking for people. If you like outdoor life, you like theme parks, then there's always opportunities for you. My suggestion is go meet people first, or find someone to talk to first that you can talk to find out how they do things around there, theme parks and tourism. And who else do they know? People, these are places that are always looking, especially during holidays, because people are off celebrating holidays and somebody's got to do the work. I mean, but the pay is good if you want to do it for the money. But I'm also going to suggest do it to get popular. Do it to learn more than what you need to learn, because we'll show you more when you show you're trying to find out. But anyway, but tourism and theme parks all over are always looking for people during that time. And some of those roles are in services, ride operations, and hospitality management. Major areas where we're always looking for people. And so if you look down that list that I suggested at the start of this session today, just writing down the things that you know how to do, like doing, enjoy doing, is it easy for you to match that up with not what they're looking for, but by you getting in front of them, telling them what it is that you like to do and know how to do? because this is how we can think of other jobs that you may fit into, and there's nothing better than someone who's recommending you. Another area that you could work in is health support, healthcare support. Opportunities are available for entry-level administrative staff, medical assistants, or home health aides, and especially in the senior circles for older people. Anyway, so these are opportunities always during holidays, if you're looking for work during the holidays, but make sure it's something that you would like to do, because you're going to have to tell people why you like it based on what have you done in the past that you like. Many people fail at that. They pretend something that once we give you a chance, we find out you couldn't do it. That's the worst thing that you can do. Another area to trade, skilled trades and logistics. It says roles such as delivery drivers, like for Amazon or some of those places like that, apprenticeships in construction and skilled trades, always looking for other people. I'm going to suggest don't wait to look at job titles. Go meet people. The more initiative you show that you're willing to learn, the more we're going to chase to get you. Something to think about. Do everything in person if it's locally, if possible. The second thing is do it in front of a computer screen where we can see half of you. Your job is to try to figure out how do you show us the other half. Like, if you think about that, all we see is a headshot, that's fine, but when you show up in person, we see all of you. So my suggestion is show up first so that we see all of you, so you develop contacts. Because then you have a name and a face of someone to contact, whether they have something for you or not. But that demonstrates a lot of your willingness to learn things and offer, as well as some abilities required in order for employers to really want you, because they know you know what to do and how you do it. And if we train you, we even train you our way, in addition to what you already know. So let me have you consider those, but these are available during all holiday sessions. We're looking at Memorial Day right now, but these are opportunities for people of all ages, because if you need work, like so many people do, my suggestion is find work based on what you enjoy doing. If you write it down and if you know what you like doing, then you got something to tell people. And I'm going to suggest you tell everybody what you like doing. Tell them that you like the work doing that, because you don't know who we know. Everybody knows somebody that knows somebody that knows somebody. And when you get in front of those people informally, then it makes filling out the formal paperwork much easier, better, because you got people waiting for you to do it who already want you. Anyway, so these are my suggestions in terms of this is what this Employment Opportunity Hour is all about. It's not about jobs. It's about preparing you for what you will enjoy doing so that you're not doing a job. You're doing what you like, and we're paying you for it. Or someone's paying you for it, and we'll pay to keep you based on what it is. And that's what puts you in charge of you, so you know when to go grab something else or when someone else is trying to get you. And it's nice to be wanted. But you can find out based on focusing on what you already know how to do, so that telling us what you'd like to do, they're probably going to ask you, what do you want to do? Don't worry about how far out of the gate it might be. Everybody wants to do something else. And the last thing is, when someone's asking you questions, you should be asking questions back or leading with questions. Something to think about, because this is how you begin communicating, demonstrate communication skills right in front of people who now know how you communicate, and you have no idea who else they may go tell. But you definitely need to find out if the communication is working for you, because we can tell you. If it's not working, then you got to find out why, and we can tell you that. And I'm going to suggest that whatever we say, if you don't like it, learn to say thank you for it, because that's what you need, is to know what you don't know. Anyway, but I hear the music, which means our time is up. It's Frank Sinatra singing My Way. And I said, all the things you like doing, enjoy doing, have been doing, you have been doing it your way. I'm just trying to get you to know how to use what you do and tell us what you do so that we can help you do more than what you can imagine doing, because we want what you got. And the best way to get it is have something to bring to us, because you can indeed do it your way. And we're out of here until next time. Enjoy your Memorial Day weekend, even if you have to work. And we'll see you next time.
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4: I'm Jennifer Kuiper. Elon Musk announces plans for one of the biggest sales of stock to the public ever for his space company that is currently losing billions of dollars a year. More from CBS's Jolene Kent.
5: The filing was so interesting. It stated, we do not want humans to have the same fate as dinosaurs. And certainly Elon Musk trying to